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your enemies about it. He's the only one who will help you and not write it on his or her WhatsApp status. He's not like the one who will smile with you and sabotage you behind you. Can you just pour your heart? Don't hold back the tears. Don't hold back the prayer.

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May we never misrepresent in the areas we are weak. Help!

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In the name that's above every other name, it will be wonderful for you for the rest of your life. My God will stand by you, he will support you, he will promote you, he will defend you. He will anoint each and every one of you for exploits. You will be great. God will open mighty doors of blessings to you. As you serve him, he will promote you. He will prosper you. He will bless you. He will defend you. And he will stand by you to the very end. Oh, you are blessed in the mighty name of Jesus Christ.

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Psalm 22 says he's enthroned. He is seated upon the praises of his people. We've come in his name tonight to do just that, to form a throne for our God. So we know that his presence is here. Lord God, here we are. We are yours.

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I love you. You see, worship is more than a monologue where we say we love you. We bless you. He wants to say to you tonight, church, I love you. I bless you. 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

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We exalt you right now.

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We remember your promises. You are faithful to your word. You are faithful to your word. This is why we bless you. You are faithful to your word. This is why we thank you. You are faithful to your promises. You keep your promises. You keep your word. You keep your promises. You keep your promises. You keep your promises. The

why we do what? We follow him. Can you imagine how many of his promises do you know? While you are busy complaining, what has he said that he has not brought to pass? And if he has not, who told you he won't bring it to pass?

this scripture, Psalm 100 says what? Psalm 100 says what? Make a joyful noise unto the Lord. Scripture says that with joy you will do what? How do you draw? How do you draw?

because of these promises. It is because of these promises I keep having hope. Because the one who has promised will never fail. Even concerning Nigeria, I am so hopeful. Because the one who has promised can never. You might not enjoy it. It is up to you. If you decide to be in the camp of the Egyptians, you will enjoy it. But if you are in the camp of Goshen, what will happen? What will happen? What will happen? What will happen? You will enjoy. You will enjoy the good of this land. Oh, no, no, no, no. You need to say, Jesus, I will enjoy the good of this land. I will enjoy the good of this land. No, no, you need to say it. I will enjoy the good of this land. This year, I will enjoy the good of this land.

say, if this is your power, if this is your glory, then let it rain on me. Sometimes you need to tell him. Sometimes you need to ask him, if this is really you, then hold my hands. I'm tired of people saying the presence of God is here and I don't feel him. How many of you have been there? Where you are in a church and you see people manifesting, but you're not feeling it. But tonight we're asking him, if this is really you, then let it rain. Show me a sign, Lord, that will tell me that you're with me. Peter saw him walking on the water. But he said, if this is you, then call me. Let me walk on the water too. It's okay to dare, God. It's okay. So tonight we're just going to ask him that, if this is your power, if this is your glory, then let it rain.

0: to Yoko over detention of Dennis Miracles Abuaje. Also coming up this morning, Zoom Lion assures clearance of waste gathered after the 2 days cleaning exercise by end of week. And later, Ghana's fuel market on edge amid renewed US-Iran tensions. Details of that and several other stories coming your way this morning. Grateful for choosing the City Breakfast News. Let's settle for the details of our stories now. And let's begin with the New Patriotic Party, because the party is demanding the release of Dennis Miracles Abuaje, an aide to the party's flag bearer, Dr. Mahmood Bawumia. The party says Miracles Abuaje was arrested by the Economic and Organized Crime Office, EOCO, at the Kutuka International Airport. Speaking to City News, the NPP's national organizer, Henry Nana Abuaje, criticized the government, accusing it of using state institutions to target members of the NPP.
1: Democracy under His Excellency the President is under attack. And this is another clear example. Miracles has not received any invitation from Yoko. He has not been informed of any wrongdoing. He has not been told that he's under any form of investigation. And we were expecting that at least if you are undertaking some form of investigation, you could have written to Miracles. He's always been here. He's all over the place. So we feel that this attempt, again by Yoko and again by the immigration, is what we have always been saying, that it is just the state trying to embolden these state institutions, to weaponize them so that negatively they can target members of the opposition party. And that is exactly what is happening. And we are demanding the immediate release of Miracles.
0: Henry Nana Abuaje added that a party would march to the EOCO office today over the arrest of Dennis Miracles Abuaje at the Accra International Airport.
1: This is rather helping us to galvanize our base. If they don't know, we are going to march to EOCO and we are going to find out the reasons. In fact, if you arrest somebody and you think that you have sufficient evidence, what do? You put the person before the law court. It started from EOCO giving out some wondrous bail conditions, oppressive bail conditions. That is when it started. So the fact is that if you have been given a certain oppressive bail condition to meet and you're unable to meet, then they keep you. Come from this.
0: Henry Nana Abuaje is the national organizer of the New Patriotic Party, NPP. Let's just stay with the New Patriotic Party, because the party has assured members that it will resolve issues in constituencies that were unable to elect their executives over the weekend. Some constituencies recorded disruptions, while others were unable to hold elections due to court injunctions. Speaking to City News, the party's Deputy General Secretary, Haruna Mohammed, said the NPP would, however, respect court rulings in constituencies where cases are before the court.
2: We are a law-abiding party. We know that the remedies attached to

0: such matters. We also know how these particular cases can travel. But once there is an injunction that is recognized in law, the party gave an instruction for a halt until the determination of that particular matter is made for us to proceed. It is not only Arsenal, there are other constituencies that we have put on hold, some of which are court cases, some others are matters that are yet to be resolved that we have put them on hold. But on the specific court cases, the party is very instructive enough that we should put them on hold until there is a final determination. If you go to the Northeast region, the Punggol constituency has been put on hold since the polling station election.
1: Haruna Mohammed also cautioned against linking the party's internal decisions to its flag bearer, Dr. Mahmoud Baumia, insisting that such decisions are taken by the appropriate structures of the party.
0: I've heard people drawing the name or dragging the name of the flag bearer into it. And I want to use this medium to let everybody know that decisions of the party are not decisions of individuals. And they must state, and people must know and desist from dragging the name of the flag bearer into such matters. The flag bearer is not a lawyer, he's not a judge, and he doesn't sit on any case. And if anything that is being determined by the National Council of the party, the National Executive Committee of the party, though he participated, it is not the decision of the flag bearer. It is the decision of the party. And this has been done severally.
1: Haruna Mohammed is the Deputy General Secretary of the New Patriotic Party, NPP. You're still listening to the City Breakfast News, which has been live from our studios here in Accra and also live on affiliates across the country. In the Western region, we are live on Premier 100.5 FM, Sky Power 93.5 FM and Beach 105.5 FM, all in Takoradi. 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Still ahead, Zoom Lion assures clearance of waste gathered after the 2 days cleaning exercise by the end of week. Details of that and several others coming up shortly. Do stay.
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0: Welcome back. You're still listening to the City Breakfast News, live from our studios here in Accra, and also live on affiliates across the country. Let's settle for some more stories. And in one of our headline stories, Zoom Lion Ghana Limited has assured residents that all refuse collected at Alajo, one of the communities hardest hit by the June 29 flood, will be cleared by Thursday, July 16. The executive chairman of the company, Dr. Joseph Siao Ejapon, gave the assurance on the final day of the two-day National General Cleaning exercise.
1: By next week, Wednesday or Thursday, we'll be able to finish all the exercise. Consistently, the minister says tomorrow being Sunday, is going to use the time to come and support. We are all coming here tomorrow. Monday we are here, Tuesday we are here, Wednesday we are here. By Thursday, you see that everything is off. A continuous exercise, so we're going to work on that.
0: Dr. Joseph Siao Ejapon is the executive chairman of Zoom Lion Ghana Limited. Now, government has underscored the need for urgent action to safeguard lives and property following recent floods across the country. The situation led to the declaration of a two-day national cleanup exercise to seal choked gutters and clear debris left behind by the devastating floods. Speaking to City News, Deputy Presidential Spokesperson Shamima Muslim urged Ghanaians to support decisive measures being taken by the government to address the situation.
2: Beyond the continuous appeal is an invitation to understand and to collaborate with government, especially with the military task force that is going to now roll out the most difficult aspects of our resilience strategy, restoring our waterways, restoring our wetlands. It will be painful, it will be difficult. Houses would have to come down, some businesses on waterways would have to go, but if there's any time to do it, it is now. Now that we have seen clearly how devastating a single day's rainfall can be to the life of many people.
0: You heard Deputy Presidential Spokesperson Shamima Muslim. Now, the National Concerned Small Scale Miners Association is calling for the immediate interdiction of a military officer captured in a viral video shooting a man during an anti-illegal mining operation at Chibi Zongo. The association says, although it condemns illegal mining, the video appears to show the use of unnecessary lethal force against an unarmed person. It argued that such a measure would help maintain public confidence in investigative process and demonstrative accountability. Now to some energy-related matters, the Chamber of Oil Marketing Companies, COMAC, says renewed tensions between the United States and Iran are keeping Ghana's fuel market on edge, with uncertainty in the Middle East continuing to threaten price stability. Markets remain volatile as investors monitor further military and diplomatic development, raising concerns about the outlook for crude oil prices. Speaking to City News, COMAC Chief Executive Officer Dr. Riverson Opon expressed hope that the tensions would not drive crude oil prices above $100 per barrel.
3: I was optimistic with the fuel prices. Yes, and I mentioned predicted that we're going to see the 80s, which we saw. We came to 74, 5, 6, 7, 8, and it is still within the forecast that was made. Because the concern was that if everything was equal, that's what we're going to see in the market. Nonetheless, in forecasting, nobody can predict the mindset of any leader who is geopolitically strong, like Trump, right? So that's the only disadvantage we have doing our forecasting. But if things were the same, we believe that we would have seen that for a long time, and even if possible, drop to the 65s and 67s. We're just hoping and fingers crossed that this does not escalate the price above the 100, which I believe you're not going to see.
0: He further stated that the renewed tensions have triggered panic buying of fuel in Ghana, a development he described as worrying.
3: Yeah, we've observed panic buy, but it is not anything to worry about. We still have stocks in the country, but obviously since prices are going to go up, we've seen some businesses also increasing their price already in the midst of it, which I always say is very wrong to do that, because we believe that we are selling product that has been brought in for a while, and that we want to sell that. A panic buy will not cause any harm to the consumer, but probably just to protect the revenues of the OMCs.
0: Dr. Riverson Opon is the Chief Executive Officer of the Chamber of Oil Marketing Companies, COMARC. Stay with us here on the CT Breakfast News, which has been live from our studios here in Accra, and also live on affiliates across the country. In the Northern Region, we are live on Dasuma 99.1 FM in Yendi, Upper East Region, Word 88.3 FM in Zwarungu, Boga 102.7 FM in Bogatanga, Upper West Region, Westlink 88.1 FM in Lora, and Pupuli 92.7 FM in Wa. 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

0: Welcome back. You're still listening to the City Breakfast News, live from our studios here in Accra, and also live on affiliate across the country. Thank you for staying through. Let's settle for sport. Now to some World Cup news. Senegal have parted ways with head coach Papi Thiaw following the Teranga Lions' disappointing exit from the 2026 FIFA World Cup. Thiaw's side were knocked out in the round of 32 after a dramatic 3-2 defeat to Belgium, despite leading 2-0 with just 5 minutes remaining. The collapse also sparked unrest within the squad, with midfielder Papi Gaye announcing his retirement from international football after reportedly falling out with the coach. According to French outlet L'Equipe, the Senegalese Football Federation confirmed Thiaw's dismissal in a statement released on Sunday, July 12. Now in international news, at least 27 people have died after a huge fire swept through a bar in Thailand's capital, Bangkok, late on Sunday. Eyewitnesses say the blaze started near the stage before spreading rapidly, cutting power and filling the room with smoke. 8 people are critically injured, while firefighters found most of the victims in a bathroom where they had apparently sought shelter. And that's how we end the City Breakfast News, which has been live from our studios here in Accra and also live on affiliates across the country. For more news, please log on to citynewsroom.com. The City Breakfast Show is up next. I am Samuel Akom. Thank you for listening and have a wonderful week.
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Last night was shit. My phone was dark. The world's a mess. That's just the start. But I slept alright. I guess it's good morning. Phone call from mom. Dad lost his job. Text from my ex. She's moving on.

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1: Good morning, Sekondi Takoradi. 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

Good morning, Western Region. Good morning, Sekondi Takoradi. Good morning, good morning, good morning. Welcome to your favorite, my favorite, our favorite show, the Western Echo, right here on Beach 105.5 FM. Another sunrise, another opportunity, another blank page waiting for you to write your story. Well, this morning, we are reminded of a simple but powerful message. Another 6 o'clock is here. Wake up and meet the morning. Brand new day, brand new slate. This is a reminder that all of us need today. Yesterday is gone. Charlie, no matter what you do, yesterday cannot come. Yesterday can never come to you. The mistakes are gone. The missed opportunities are gone. Disappointments are gone. But today, yes, today, Monday the 13th of July, today is yours. Ask yourself, how many dreams have been postponed because we were waiting for the perfect time? Ask yourself, how many businesses have still trapped inside or have still been trapped inside notebooks because we were waiting for the perfect opportunity? Ask yourself, how many opportunities have slipped through our fingers because fear whispered, because skepticism whispered, because uncertainty was alive, and they all told us, maybe you can try tomorrow. Folks, this morning, the song is asking us another

perfect conditions to suffice. Nobody. Chale, action changes lives. Action builds families. Action transforms communities. And of course, action changes an entire country. So let no one lie to you. You can do it. Kani mukwala kabo. Mo biambo letter. Azi ebe to my AI. You can do it. Obanyo fe. 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Mo bianda dao. Ube to my AI. The road won't be easy. Yes, Charlie, tell me. The road is not easy. I know. The road isn't easy. In fact, the road will not be easy. Those who have achieved greatness, talk to them, they'll tell you. They will tell you that they didn't get there because life was easy, because it was handed over to them, because things were simple. No. They got there because they refused to stop when life became difficult. They got there because they refused to give up when all the odds were against them. They got there because they refused to stop when there were no opportunities available. They still had to march forward. So this morning, to that young graduate still looking for work, to that entrepreneur still trying to keep a business alive, to that parent, Charlie, working tirelessly for the family. You're already out there. You left home before 5 a.m. because you need to make some money and bring some bread home. To that student chasing excellence, to every dreamer listening across the Western region this morning, I want you to do one thing. Look in the mirror. Believe in yourself. Take that first step. Make that phone call. Submit that application. Start that business. Repair that relationship. Tell it, say sorry. If you must, if you should, in fact, if you are the cause of the problem, say sorry. Launch that idea. Don't wait for the perfect moment. Create that perfect moment. This is the Western Echo, right here on Beach 105.5 FM. Well, we don't just wake you up. We challenge you to think bigger, to dream bolder, and act with purpose. So this morning, we're asking you to do it. Just do it. Get it done. My name is Arafat Musa, and I'm going to be your host today between now and 10 a.m. And in between, we have lots of interesting stuff we're going to be talking about. Yes. We will be getting into the newspaper review segment in the jiffy, telling you what the newspapers are saying and what the news portals are reporting. At 7 a.m., we will dive into what we call the business news. Diving into the very latest from the world of business. Seven 15 is when we talk sports. Somewhat cup action over the weekend. Who won, who lost, who went through. So the four big teams, in fact, are in the semi-final. And it is no surprise that we have France, we have Spain, we have England, and we have Argentina. Can you imagine what this would have been if we had Ghana, Argentina, France, and Spain? My God. No, you are not in the right with this one. But yeah, we'll be telling you about that and more, and when the next matches will be up, as the World Cup will be ending in a couple of days' time. So join us at 7:15 a.m. for the very latest from the world of sports. At 7:30, we'll dive into what we call Westing Today, telling you what is trending, what is happening in the Western region this morning. And then after that, we took a dive into our conversations on the show. Super, super, super, super interactive. I would love to hear from you. 020-105-1055. 020-105.

1055. Send me a message via some S to Saint Val WhatsApp or give me a phone call. Let me hear from you. Before we join Bernard and the guys for the newspaper review segment on the 18th of July, 5 days from now, the biggest kids festival, Indomie Fest, is making its third stop in Takrade, and it is going to be epic. Charlie, you should get ready to turn up with your favorite Indomitables, Tweenie, Swifty, Big Boy Vision, and Stretchy. 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

0: Folks, it's time for us to get into the newspaper review segment with Bernard, Caleb, and Richard De La Sky. The Western Echo continues after this. Take and stay. Don't move a muscle.
1: You will not try.
2: I want to suggest an upward adjustment in all teacher salaries.
1: Hey, this guy. Maybe so.
2: Because when your kids come home on vacation,
1: that is a problem.
2: Very hard. So every school must give them 10%.
1: 10% rise.
2: Increase.
1: Yeah, I see.
2: This, I'm not talking about single spine.
1: They should just increase it like that. Anyhow.
2: Just give them more salary.
1: I agree with you.
2: Very well.
1: And the
2: most painful thing at all, when teachers ask children, what do you want to be? I want to be a lawyer. I want to be a doctor.
1: Yes.
2: Now they say I want to be an influencer.
1: Yeah, yes. Can you imagine that?
2: We have to cast that spirit out.
1: Somebody over the weekend, he said, he won't chop, you know, he just won't chop dancer. You know, dancer.
2: He wants to be a dancer.
3: Dancer is a career.
2: That's what we are showing them.
1: No, he said, he won't be dancer, you know, dancer.
2: Yeah, that's what
1: I'm
2: showing
1: you.
2: They are the people
1: who
2: are making money.
3: People go to tertiary level to study dance.
1: I'm not saying anything.
3: You are saying anything if I were doing to dance, you know.
2: Everybody and what they aspire children to be. So you, if you want to be a dancer, it's fine. He doesn't. In the meantime, let me say good morning to Samens. Today is his birthday. Anything you want,
1: everything you ask, you will do.
2: We just have to organize a cake or something on behalf of
1: Out to the matter.
2: That's all.
1: Oh, okay.
2: Anything we ask him, you do it.
1: It be so. And people have to perform.
2: I'm telling you.
1: Because today is Oga Patakpata's birthday. So we want to see that, you know, where this place is beaming with. Because then you know why you're going to regular.
2: If it's good for math, then the beard benefits.
1: So make Oga get you something, then we too will go there. So Papa Sam, Charlie, happy birthday. You've been big
3: man.
1: You do all. The Ghanaian Times says this morning, activate 6 waste transfer stations. President is directing Zoom Lion. The president is directing Zoom Lion. On what basis? I thought we said that my contract thing they get out.
2: It's a directive with a promise to pay.
1: Ochinazu tomorrow. Also, GDA condemns Obatampa radio attack, issues ultimatum. And then the police, we are told, have destroyed 8-acre Indian hemp farm in the Volta region.
3: Daily Guide this morning, gunshots rock NPP polls, or Okechi Efrifa arrested. Iyoko picks up Dennis Miracles Abuaje. 2 Nigerians arrested over murder in Tamale, and $8 million romance scam. Abutreka pleads not guilty in the U.S. and Reverend Wingam addresses Guyana AG Biennial Council.
1: The Herald says this morning, Mahama drawn back into third-term presidential debate despite his repeated denials. Also on the front page this morning, Imani Boss accuses ex-Azuma owners of bullying EMP, urges lands minister to end dispute. Also a troubling one we saw over the weekend, the gunfire erupts during anti-Galamsey operation at Chebi, and some other stories on the front page.
3: Daily Gist, Buakwa South MP demands probe into military shooting at Chebi Zongo. National Security assaults TikToker for linking Mahama to alleged 32 cows buried for victory. And Zoom Lion bounces back with presidential support. Miracles Abuaje arrested after joining NPP communications director race. The Agric Minister says Nkukon Kitinkiti is doing well, and Baomi has congratulated the newly elected MPP constituency execs.
1: The custodian says NDC's Yoko arrest miracles. MPP demands his immediate release. I don't know why they are saying NDC's, Yoko. That's an irresponsible headline. I mean, Mahama, you shouldn't be doing that. It's above you. or is it beneath
2: which
1: you?
2: Of them
1: are is me beneath you, my good friend Mahama, you know, you shouldn't do that.
3: The editor.
1: Yes, the editor. Mm-hmm. Also, miracles goes for MPP communications director slot, and then also Edu Bahin trial. Atachia Grill's lead investigator.
3: Right, so Ghanaian point here. National Security Coordinator thanks Ghanaians for massive support. Zoom Lion deploys over 200 trucks and personnel for post-flood waste evacuation exercise. Baumia urges unsuccessful aspirants to unite behind newly elected ones. Universities must produce job creators, not just degree holders. This is the Ochehene Osajifo Amoetia Oforipeni. And Dennis Miracles Abuaje declares bid for National Communications Director position.
1: The new publisher says Miracles Abuaje again arrested hours after declaring MPP comes race. Also, the front page this morning, form your own political party, Anyidoho tells third term hopefuls. Mm. And two arrested for murder over fraud cash dispute.
3: The news center, Dr. Baumia, urges defeated aspirants to back winners. My conviction defies law and press freedom. This is Dogbe conviction. And then also miracles to contest NPP communications director Dacia. Banks SDIs lose 273 million Ghana cedis for fraud between 2022 and 2025.
1: The digital copy of the Daily Gist says Mahama's third term agenda catches fire as Supreme Court prepares for three suits. Mm-hmm. And then if you go to the BNFT, markets await broader fiscal progress. Continue reform seen as key to market return. And then government private sector set up long-term fight against urban flooding. And then we are told that BOG has also joined the cleanup campaign.
3: All right, so final one, inside newspaper, DVLA is set to issue new ultra-modern number plates with security features in owner's name. Mahama cautions citizens as Zoom Lion deploys massive logistics for two-day cleanup exercise. Violence rocks NPP elections. One injured, three arrested over Bantama disturbances.
1: And the Economy Times finally says financial sector fraud costs banks and SDIs some 68 million Ghana cedis, only 5% recovered as fintech losses rise. Also, banks preparing for next week's key interest rate decision with regards to loan rates, tenors, and sectors. And finally, another headline says government provides some 400 million Ghana cedis to commence women's bank operations.
2: Let me give you the digital version of the daily graphic. Dealing with flood waste, president activates six ideal Zoom Lion stations. So the same story you read this morning. Meanwhile, the road minister is telling contractors to commit adequate resources to sites to meet deadlines. And the 2026 BEC candidates will begin SHS selection July 20. So this is the first time they are selecting their schools after the exam. Mm-hmm. So you know your smoothness level before you choose your school. If you go to citynewsroom.com, MPP to march to Yoko today over Miracles Abuaje's arrest. Meanwhile, we have had enough. Commuters demand urgent repairs to SEC Old Barrier Road. I want the road minister to take that very seriously. Middle East tensions keep Ghana's fuel market on edge, according to COMAC. Meanwhile, Edem Senanu says lack of integrity undermines Africa's anti-corruption fight. In other headlines, no more shoe and belt removal at checkpoints. GACL. Meanwhile, the Ochehini has joined the debate. Universities must produce job creators, not just degree holders.
3: Yeah.
2: If you go to Channel One News Online, MPP's Miracles Abuaje's arrest is political harassment, according to the party. Cleanup exercise, Agona West fines non-compliant shop owners 500 CDs. Meanwhile, NADMO has secured over 2,000 relief items for flood victims in the Volta region.
1: Beautiful.
2: Four fire tenders battle blaze at Accor Warehouse in Tema Committee 26. That was over the weekend. And then Channel One's Victor Adugbe named jury member of the Black Star International Film Festival.
3: Ooh.
2: That's a good one indeed.
1: Beautiful.
2: Let me just take you to two other places quickly. The High Street Journal has two stories. When food aid goes foreign despite local stocks, imported rice dominates relief items as local rice stays in silos. And then Ghana's used car boom puts local auto industry at crossroads. A good one to be highlighted. Now, the global news from Reuters, from BBC, from Bloomberg is one thing. The Middle East is still not seeing peace. U.S. and Iran trade fresh strikes dispute whether Hormuz is open or not. Because, indeed, Iran says it has closed the Strait of Hormuz. US says the Strait is open. Meanwhile, oil jumps 4% as new military strikes threaten Hormuz shipments. Reuters is reporting that Iran has escalated attacks across the Gulf as more US strikes. So the fight, if you like the World Cup, they came to Qatar. After the World Cup, they've gone back to factory settings.
3: Hydration break.
2: I tell you, that was what's happening. So, yeah, that's a big story globally. And oil prices are threatening to go up. Where are you starting from?
1: Okay, let me take off from the president directing Zoom Lion to do something. I don't know why they are using the word direct, because I don't, this is a private company. The president cannot be directing them to do anything. Page 12 of the newspaper says that it's by Julius Diaopetechi. President John
2: Dramani. The graphic says president activates six Zoom Lion.
3: So to the papers,
2: let me use that one. President Mahama, actually, he's using the same one, has directed the immediate operationalization of six waste transfer stations, which were built and managed by Zoom Lion Ghana, to accelerate refuse evacuation. I don't know if they are fully owned by the company, though, and strengthen waste management systems in the Greater Accra region following the recent flood. The stations were built about 9 years ago, but have remained idle, forcing waste collectors to travel to distant disposal sites. We discussed this last week, almost 20 kilometers sometimes, to dispose of refuse. Addressing residents at Alajo, the president basically says Zoom Lion should activate the waste transfer stations to help manage filth. I think that's a big story.
3: Okay.
2: Let me just do some. The road minister has also urged contractors to commit adequate resources to sites to meet deadlines. This is in relation to his latest visit to the Volta region, where he's been doing his final stage of inspection of road projects. Maybe I'll bring you that story later. Let's do the politics.
1: Okay, let me just link to what you just read. If you go to the Herald editorial this morning, they say, from cleanup to consequences, let this be Ghana's last preventable flood tragedy. Towards the closing paragraph, they say that from today, Monday, July 13, the government must match its pronouncements with concrete action. Every structure identified as having been built on waterways and earmarked for demolition must be pulled down, regardless of who owns it or their political or social influence. Metropolitan, municipal, and district chief executives must also be held directly accountable.
2: Okay.
1: As part of their key performance indicators, they should be required to ensure that all illegal structures obstructing waterways within their jurisdictions are demolished.
2: Okay.
1: Any MMDC who fails to enforce the law and whose area experiences preventable flood next year should not only be dismissed, but also surcharged for negligence.
3: All right. Now, the Ghanaian Point has page 3, National Security Coordinator, appreciating Ghanaians for the massive support during the post-flood cleanup exercise. There are some concerns that some of the distributed materials are still on the shoulders of the drains, and also calls have intensified for that to be cleared. However, if you go to page 6 of the Daily Guard this morning, Raymond Acha Iyoko Boss's image is here. The story is that his office has picked up Dennis Miracles Abuaje. The Economic and Organized Crime Office, Iyoko, has reportedly picked up New Patriotic Party communications communicator Dennis Miracles Abuaje shortly after he arrived at the Accra International Airport, sparking allegations of political persecution from party supporters. The reported arrest came just hours after Mr. Abuaje announced his intention to contest the party's communications director position, a development that has generated widespread reactions on social media. As of yesterday, Iyoko had not issued an official statement on the reasons for his arrest. More details are on page 6.
2: The MPP said they will picket at the Iyoko today to secure the release of Dennis Miracles Abuaje. We were speaking to the Nana B on CNR yesterday, who made that point. We'll keep an eye on that story for you.
1: Let's stay with the MPP, because if you go back to the Herald newspaper, 1, 2, 3, 4, page 4, they have a story there, chaos. Court injunctions mar MPP constituency executive elections. Two paragraphs from that story. Violence, court injunctions, and internal disputes disrupted the New Patriotic Party constituency executive elections in parts of the country on Saturday, leaving one person injured, three persons arrested, and several constituency polls either suspended or postponed. Now, the most dramatic incident occurred in the Bantama constituency in the Ashanti region, where chaos erupted after a group of unidentified unidentified men allegedly invaded the election venue and disrupted the vote.
3: In fact, gunshots rang out at the New Patriotic Party's constituency executive election at Riamuasi in the Fija Sechre East constituency of the Ashanti region yesterday as police arrested media personality Okeyechi Afrifa Mensah following clashes over a reported court injunction. The unrest erupted at the polling center after Okeyechi Afrifa, who hails from the constituency, reportedly arrived with some supporters to serve what was described as a court injunction seeking to halt the election process. Eyewitnesses said armed police officers prevented him from entering the polling station, triggering a confrontation between security personnel and some of his supporters. So he's seen in a handcuff here. We are told some of his supporters were picked up as well.
1: But before I go to the Akukon Kitikiti story in the Ghanaian Times, quickly about gunfire. If you go back to page 4 of the Herald newspaper, gunfire erupts during anti-Galamsey Operation Achebe. Now, two paragraphs of the story, they say that one person has reportedly been shot in the leg during a confrontation between a joint military and police team and a group of suspected illegal miners at Achebe in the Ebuakwa South Municipality of the Eastern Region. Now, the security personnel are believed to be attached to the National Anti-Galamsey Mining Secretariat, which is the NIMOS. You want details of that story, grab a copy of the Herald. Yeah. But going back to the Ghanaian Times now, Akukon Kitikiti is still in the news. Page 12 of the paper has a story by Bernard Bengam. Says the chief executive officer of the Greater Accra Poultry Farmers Association, Ali Mohammed, has attributed the challenges facing the government's flagship Nkukon Kitikiti program to poor planning and lack of technical training for beneficiaries. Now, he said, although the initiative was well-intended or well-intentioned and aimed at boosting local poultry production and reducing reliance on imported chicken, its implementation failed to provide the essential technical support needed for success. He was speaking in an interview with the Ghanaian Times.
3: Right. But now there's a story here. It says that Mohammed's third term agenda catches fire. Daniel Bampo.
2: This is the Daily Gist.
3: Yeah, Daily Gist.
2: I think the Herald also leads with that.
3: Exactly. Yep. It says growing attempts by some politicians, activists, and private citizens to test the constitutional limits of the presidential tenure have sparked an unprecedented backlash from some of the country's most respected legal scholars, constitutional experts, civil society leaders, and even senior figures within the governing New National Democratic Congress, NDC, all insisting that President John Dramani Mahama must not be persuaded into pushing what they describe as an unconstitutional third-term agenda. Details are on page 3.
2: Let me do two road stories. We've had enough. Commuters demand urgent repairs to SCC Old Barrier Road. Cornel Wilson reports that motorists and commuters using the SCC Old Barrier stretch of the Kasoa Malam Highway are calling on government to urgently rehabilitate the road, particularly the section in front of Atala Company, as its deteriorating conditions continue to cause traffic congestion and pose serious safety risks. Road users say the stretch has been abandoned despite the strategic importance, with extensive potholes, failed sections of the carriageway, and persistent flooding, reducing what was once a three-lane road to a single usable lane in several areas. Now, the situation has been exacerbated by wastewater flowing onto the road from the Botiano and Red Top communities after a major drainage channel in front of Noble House became clogged with silt. The continuous flow of wastewater has further weakened the road surface, creating deep potholes and waterlogged sections that force motorists to slow down significantly or come to a complete stop before carefully navigating the damaged portions. We've been talking about this for at least 2 weeks, and I think the Minister for Roads or the Highways or whoever is in charge should go there, assess the situation, just like they did for the Apenkwa site, and do something about it. Now, this has created long traffic queues with commuters spending several hours on a stretch that previously took only minutes. Now, still on the road sector, the Minister of Roads has been speaking here, and this story is in the Daily Graphic, and it's basically saying that it's a story by Nana Kunedu Ajiman. It says the Minister for Roads has warned contractors to stop economizing too much on both human and logistical capacity on site in order not to delay the early completion of roads under the Big Push program. He said by engaging the practice, most contractors working on major roads often refrain from investing enough resources, such as deploying sufficient manpower and machinery needed to finish the work. They were economizing. The minister gave the warning when he led a team of engineers from the ministry and the Ghana Way Authority to inspect the 50.3-kilometer in Kwanta Utidamanko Road. And he also said, we should avoid giving contractors too many projects so they can focus and hand over some major works before we give them another one. Mr. Abuja said the Oti Damanku Nkwanta Road, which started in January 5 this year and expected to be completed in January 2020, is currently 24% complete. And then the minister said it was obvious that the contractor did not have the capacity on site.
1: Okay, but let me take you back to the question, the issue of floods, because the BNFT has a story which is one of its front page stories, details on page 2, saying government private sector set up long term fight against urban flooding. And somewhere in the story, we are told that as part of the strategy, President Mahama announced that the Ministry of Finance has released some $150 million for dredging streams and related flood mitigation works following the June 29 floods. Now, the funding signals a shift from emergency response towards preventive investment aimed at reducing

0: edition of the Channel One Economic Quarterly Outlook. You have to look out for that. Video is online. You will learn.
1: Two headlines. I will not read the details.
2: Yeah. Okay.
1: When flood aids goes foreign, despite local stocks, imported rice dominates relief items as local rice stays in silos. This is the High Street Journal's report that flood relief is facing criticism for relying on imported rice, despite abundant local stocks. Prioritizing Ghanaian rice in relief programs could support farmers, strengthen local agriculture, reduce imports, and align emergency aid.
2: I agree with that. Let me use the opportunity to commend the Honorable Adam Agbana of the Ketu North constituency, because he invested, as I understand it, local substantially rice. In local rice acquisition to support his people. That is exactly what we need to see. Sure. Beyond that, though, I'm getting reports from some market women that a lot of unscrupulous traders are washing the rice that got
1: flooded.
2: Flooded. And with all the waste, everything.
1: You know, the great agri- the AMA boss warned some companies about that. He went to some of the factories where water had gotten into food.
2: And they're selling it for
1: And warned them that you shouldn't do that. You know, some people...
2: We should arrest them. There should be market surveillance. Arrest those people. Standards authority. That's your area.
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0: Advocates proactive measures to shield economy from potential oil market shocks. Also, Bank of Ghana warns of debt risk despite improving fiscal outlook. And later, investor demand for T-bill surges as auction records 77% oversubscription.

0: Let's settle for the details now. The Africa Center for Energy Policy, ACEP, is urging government to strengthen Ghana's strategic petroleum reserves to protect the economy from potential supply shocks arising from escalating tensions in the Middle East. The policy think tank cautions that prolonged disruptions to global oil markets could erode recent progress in lowering inflation and trigger higher fuel prices if the conflict persists. Policy lead for petroleum and conventional energy at ACEP, Kojo Yaocha, made the call in an interview with City Business News, noting that ongoing tensions between the U.S. and Iran continue to heighten concerns over crude oil supplies through the Strait of Hormuz.
1: You would think that given the uncertainty surrounding the strikes and all of those things, the conversations with the U.S. and Iran, it doesn't look like something that is going to be resolved anytime soon. So from the first episode, the expectation is that countries net importers will start putting in measures that allows them to smoothen consumption during the peak periods where escalations come in and then prices also increase. So you would expect that we build within the silent periods, if I will call it, we build strategic reserves, right, that allows us to stabilize consumption for price to stabilize over time, because

0: In our case, it affects inflation and everything. We've had inflation at an all-time low, around 3%. You don't want exogenous factors that would shock the system to cause the stability in the inflation that you've been enjoying for the time to shoot up.
1: Kojo Yaucha is policy lead for petroleum and conventional energy at ASEP. Meanwhile, the Chamber of Oil Marketing Companies has expressed concern that a renewed tensions could trigger panic buying of fuel in the country. Dr. Rivers Nopon is the CEO of the Chamber.
2: Yeah, I mean, we've observed panic buy, but it is not anything to worry about. We still have stocks in the country, but obviously since prices are going to go up, we've seen some businesses also increasing their price already, in the midst of it, which I always say is very wrong to do that, because we believe that we are selling product that has been brought in for a while and that we want to sell that. The panic buy will not cause any harm to the consumer, but probably to protect the revenues of the OMCs.
1: Dr. Rivers Nopon is the CEO of the Chamber of Oil Marketing Companies. Now, the Bank of Ghana has warned that the country's remaining external debt restructuring negotiations could create short-term external payment pressures with possible implications for the city and future debt servicing obligations. Here is more.
3: In its May 2026 monetary policy report, the central bank said Ghana would need sustained foreign exchange reserve accumulation and stronger domestic savings to cushion the impact of upcoming external debt repayment. It also cited commodity price volatility and geopolitical tensions as risk to government's fiscal outlook. Despite the caution, the bank says fiscal performance is improving. It noted that the first quarter fiscal targets were met, while revenue collections began strengthening in April following the implementation of new revenue measures announced in the 2026 budget. The report attributes the gains to tighter revenue mobilization supported by technology and artificial intelligence to plug revenues and improve tax collection. Meanwhile, Finance Minister Dr. Cassel Atoforsen says government has built sufficient financial buffers to meet major debt repayments due this year and next year, insisting Ghana remains on track to honor all its debt obligations without default.
1: Emmanuel Pong with that Business Desk report. Now, investor appetites for Treasury bills strengthened sharply on the primary market last week, with the latest auction attracting bids nearly double the government's fundraising target. According to results released by the BOG, investors submitted a total of 10 billion Ghana cedis in bids across the 91-day, 182 and 364-day tenors against a target of 5.67 billion Ghana cedis.
4: This represents an oversubscription of 77%, underscoring strong demand for short-term government securities. The Treasury accepted 7.38 billion Ghana cedis of the bids received, exceeding its financing target by 1.71 billion Ghana cedis, as it took up a larger share of investor demand. The 364-day Treasury bill continued to dominate investor interest, attracting 5.65 billion Ghana cedis in bids. Of that amount, government accepted 4.53 billion Ghana cedis, accounting for the largest share of the funds raised. The benchmark 91-day bill recorded bids worth 2.98 billion Ghana cedis, with 1.8 billion accepted. Meanwhile, investors tendered 1.4 billion Ghana cedis for the 182-day bill, of which the Treasury accepted 1.1 billion Ghana cedis. Yields were mixed across the curve. The yield on the 91-day bill eased marginally by 1 basis point to 5.86% from 5.87% in the previous auction, while the 182-day bill remained unchanged at 7.79%. The 364-day bill, however, increased 7 basis points to 12.99% from 12.92%, reflecting sustained investor demand for higher returns on longer-dated government securities. The latest auction marks a sharp improvement from the previous sale, when investors submitted 4.16 billion Ghana cedis in bids. The surge in subscriptions points to renewed investor confidence in government securities despite elevated interest rates. Looking ahead, the government plans to raise 7.36 billion Ghana cedis in the next auction.
1: That was the Business Desk report. Now, operational efficiency in aviation security at the Accra International Airport has been revamped to improve the passenger experience as Ghana positions itself to handle growing air traffic and reinforce its competitiveness as a regional aviation hub. To this end, the Ghana Airports Company Limited has introduced advanced security screening technology at terminals 2 and 3 of the airport, a move expected to enhance travel procedures. Here's more.
5: Under the new system, passengers can now leave laptops, other large electronic devices, liquids, aerosols, and gels inside their cabin baggage. During security screening, all shoes and belts will generally no longer need to be removed unless additional checks are required through security profiling. However, the Ghana Airport Company Limited says the existing 100 milliliter limit on liquids in cabin baggage remains unchanged. The upgrade also features an automatic tray return system designed to reduce processing times and improve passenger flow through security checkpoints, easing congestion during peak travel periods. According to the company, the new screening technology will be introduced in phases alongside existing security procedures to ensure a seamless transition while appealing to passengers and other stakeholders to fully cooperate with airport officials during the rollout.
1: Nilati Lati with that Business Desk report. Now, on the interbank market this morning, the dollar is trading at 11 cedis 42 pesos, the British pound at 15 cedis 27 pesos, and the euro at 13 cedis. And that's it for the breakfast edition of the City Business News. It was brought to you by MT.
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0: football talk. We had the semi-final again between England and Norway live on radio.
1: Correct.
0: And then we had Panorama streaming live on City Sports GMG and City FM. Yeah, but it was fun.
1: Yeah.
0: It was fun. We were looking into very topical issues.
1: Yeah.
0: Top of the list was the Carlos Queiroz future.
1: Mm-hmm.
0: And then also the teams to progress to the Final Four. And I think now we have our Final Four.
1: We have our Final Four. Right. So was it as predicted?
0: Yeah, as predicted, and the bookies are happy because for the first time in the FIFA World Cup history, we have the top four teams in the latest FIFA rankings all making the Final Four. It's the first time you're having that, and also it's also the third time in the history of the competition that three out of the four teams that have made it to the semifinals are all former winners.
1: Oh, right.
0: Yeah, so... France having won it in 2018, England winning it in 1966,
1: Argentina
0: defending champions,
1: right.
0: And then Spain won it in 2010.
1: Interesting.
0: The only exception with these four teams is that England are the only team to have not won it in the 20th century.
1: Okay.
0: Yeah. So
1: they are hungry for glory.
0: Exactly. They are hungry for glory. The last two editions,
1: they won, Queen Elizabeth was the
0: The last two editions, they did... In 2018, they finished fourth.
1: Right.
0: And then in 2022, they reached the quarterfinal stage.
1: Wow.
0: And then in 2026, they are in the semifinal. So they say it's coming home after kicking out the Vikings of Norway.
1: Yeah.
0: And we'll see how it plays out.
1: That game was also quite a good one.
0: It was a good game. And look, the Norwegians would have their heads held high. I mean, at the tournament, nobody predicted that they would get to this stage.
1: They've done well.
0: They made history the first time reaching a quarterfinal of a major tournament, whether it's the FIFA World Cup or it's the Euros, led by the Viking demigod, I call him.
1: In
0: Erling Braut Haaland. So, how many goals? I think he did about seven goals.
1: Yeah.
0: Yes, on the tournament. Norway will be back in 2030.
1: Mm-hmm.
0: And I think that the world should be looking out for this Norwegian team. I thought that, and in fact, it's a question I asked my colleagues on the decks, that I thought this tournament had come too early for this crop of players.
1: Right.
0: Because I thought that if you take out Haaland, Odegaard, Soloth, and maybe Antonio Nusa, the rest of the players were more average players. But they came into the tournament and they were very unassuming.
1: Yeah.
0: You didn't really know what kind of Norwegian team would show up.
1: Right.
0: And I think they proved the world wrong that...
1: Now they have more experience than
0: others. Exactly, yeah. So it was a good outing for Norway.
1: Better equipped for the next.
0: Exactly, yeah.
1: Looking forward to that.
0: So, yeah, so we have our Final Four.
1: Amazing.
0: And it starts tomorrow.
1: Great.
0: Yeah.
1: Which team is playing first amongst the...
0: France will be taking on Spain. Yeah.
1: So France and Spain.
0: Yeah, France and Spain in their first...
1: That's a tough one.
0: Yeah, that's a very tough game. The defending champions up against 2010 champions. Kylian Mbappe versus Lamine Yamal. Didier Deschamps up against Luis de la Fuente.
1: Yeah.
0: I think it'll be a good watch. Two managers who are tactically astute. Two managers who've been here before. Two managers who have the know-how when it comes to winning the tournament. And so it's nothing new for them at this stage of the tournament. France... you know, Deschamps is stepping down after this World Cup campaign.
1: Correct.
0: And I'm sure he would want to leave on a high by winning it for the first, for the second time with this French team, having won it in 2018.
1: Right.
0: So I think they are highly motivated. And on top of that, too, Kylian Mbappe says something.
1: It's the first time he's doing this as captain. Now, if he wins this, it'll be the first time he'd have won captain.
0: Yes.
1: So it's the first time he's captaining the national team, basically.
0: Yes.
1: So, to
0: add to that, at the press conference, he said something I really like a lot, that he wasn't too focused about the number of goals he scores at the tournament.
1: Right.
0: But to take this team to that final and win it.
1: That was his
0: Then the goals can be a secondary conversation, and I think that's what he's doing. So far, he's what? Tied with Lionel Messi, 8-8. When it comes to the goal scoring chart. So
1: which of the cities, which of the host nations will have the first semifinal
0: game? That should be in Atlanta.
1: Right.
0: I believe. Let me just double check for you. Should be in... Okay, yeah. So that's Dallas. Dallas Stadium. It's right. The Argentina England game that would be in Atlanta.
1: Nice.
0: Yeah, so that game is later tomorrow, 7 p.m.
1: Nice.
0: And it should be a good game.
1: Okay. So which of the nations are you tipping will progress to the finals? That's my final question for you.
0: I want to see a repeat of the 2022 final.
1: Give Spain a chance. Give England a chance.
0: You see, the thing about the World Cup is it's not about giving chances. It's about
1: quality experience.
0: And which team is well built for stages like this.
1: Okay.
0: And France and Argentina are the team that I think are the most complete right. team. Yeah. I'm open for anybody who wants to challenge it, but I think when you look at the French team, they are set.
1: Okay.
0: Same as the Argentine team.
1: Okay.
0: A few of our reliance on Lionel Messi, but in the last game, they proved to everybody that they can rely on some of that talent. Yes, like Julian Alvarez, who scored a very beautiful goal against the Swiss. So, I think we'd see a repeat of the 2022 final,
1: right.
0: And then France will win it.
1: Let's see about that. Are we done on our coach conversations, though?
0: Oh, yeah. So, the latest update, it's good that you mentioned it. The latest update from that is that Carlos Queiroz, according to reports, we are yet to get an official statement from the GFA, is that he would stay on
1: right.
0: as a Black Stars head coach. What we are hearing or what we know or learning is that he's said to be given a 102-year contract, and the GFA look at it as the best decision to take because they are looking at what's to come in September.
1: Right.
0: That's the 2027 AFCON qualifiers.
1: Right.
0: And they think it would be a short time to bring in another coach.
1: True.
0: And then we'll start all over again.
1: Yes.
0: And Queiroz has brought in a lot of people to work with. He's brought in a dietitian,
1: right.
0: Data analyst, and all of these. And these people he wants to work with. A fan bumped into him in New York.
1: I saw that video.
0: And he says that. Yes.
1: He hadn't resigned. He was just thanking Ganesh.
0: Exactly. And I don't know if you remember that I told you that he wasn't too happy about how the media ran the story and that his message was misconstrued. But I still think that message you put out was ambiguous, and that's why you understand
1: why. It gave room for
0: people to, look, it traveled. Yeah. The BBC wrote about it that he has stepped down. Fabrizio Romano tweeted. Yeah. That he
1: so
0: has
1: you
0: stepped
1: can't
0: down.
1: Blame people
0: you can't blame him. I think it's the message he put out.
1: But are we keeping him on the $100,000?
0: Yes. So
1: deal, or we are varying that contract.
0: That's another thing that is holding up the discussion. Mm. And like I said, what we know is that he met the GFA officials in New York to discuss that. I hear he would be taking that amount, or it probably will go higher. And that would be the first time you are paying an expatriate that amount of money. So I think the last time we paid somebody above 50,000 was Ephraim Grant when he took charge of the Black Stars. So
1: is it the FA that's paying or is the country that's paying?
0: It's the country that is paying.
1: Okay.
0: Taxpayers' money.
1: Okay.
0: Yeah. Are you okay?
1: That was kick off.
0: So your money, my money, Abeku's money.
1: But we can't say much. That was kick off.
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35 minutes into 6 a.m. This is still the Western Echo right here on Beach 105.5 FM. And it is time for us to get into Westing Today this morning. Telling you what is happening, what is trending right here in the Western region. 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Word of caution, please leave your room for 15 minutes after spraying and do not stay in a room with burning mosquito coil. Holy Mosquito Spray in Tuntum Police, Holy Mosquito Spray da in Dakron Kron.

There is a wonderful job opportunity for job seekers this morning, and I am happy, excited, and really thrilled to announce to you that a reputable company here in Sekondi Takoradi is urgently looking to hire people for the various positions. So the company is looking to hire a shop attendant, or the shop is in Takoradi or is in town. The company is also looking to hire an individual to work as a loader cum salesperson for a shop at Apremdo. The company is also looking to hire an assistant salesperson and, of course, a warehouse attendant for a warehouse at Apremdo. All successful applicants will be given free health insurance as part of the benefits package. But here the requirements, or listen to the requirements. For the warehouse attendant role and loader cum salesperson, you should live around Apremdo, Apollo, Aseke and its environs. For the shop attendant role, you should live around Paipano, Takoradi, Efikuma, Fijai and its environs. For the warehouse attendant role, you must be a bachelor's degree holder in procurement or marketing. That's the minimum. And for the assistant salesperson role, well, it may involve you occasionally traveling outside of Takoradi, and that travel will come along with accommodation and meal provisions. Well, if you meet these requirements and you're interested, please do or to drop your application at the front desk of Beach 105.5 FM or Spice 91.9 FM, all inside your Dumante place along the Fijai-Fiekuma stretch. Or you can simply dial or call this number 054-864-6719. 054-864-6719. And then finally, before we get into Westing Today this morning, on the 18th of July, the biggest kids festival, Indomie Fest, is making its third stop in Takoradi. Yes, you heard it right. Your favorite Indomitables are going to be there. Tweenie, Swifty, Big Boy, Vision and Stretchy. There's also going to be live electrifying performances from Kwame Eugene, from Medical, from DGL Academy and many more. So turn up with the whole family on the 18th of July at the Takoradi Malls Event Center for lots of exciting moments, amazing giveaways, fun activities, and yummy indomie. 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Indomie tastes great.

0: Well, it is 41 minutes into 7 a.m., a perfect time to getting to Westing today this morning. And in studio with me is Aida Blanksed. Good morning.
1: Good morning, Arafat.
0: How are you doing?
1: I'm doing well. How are you?
0: I'm also good. All right. Let's get into the stories. Quite a number of stories we have in here. Let's get into them, and then we're diving to our main conversation this morning. Mind you, it is an interactive show, super interactive. Share your thoughts, your views, your opinions with us. Give us a phone call, all through the same number, 020-105-1055. 020-105-1055. So tell us what is happening, what is trending here in the region.
1: Right, now let's start from the Shama district. We understand that some women at Intraban in the Shama district of the Western Region on Saturday compelled a resident who is popularly known as Abuchi to participate in the National Sanitation Day cleanup exercise after accusing him of repeatedly refusing to take part in the communal labor activities. The incident occurred during the nationwide sanitation exercise, which was observed across the country following a directive from President John Dramani Mahama to promote environmental cleanliness and encourage civic responsibility. Now, according to the women, Abuchi has lived in the community for several years but has consistently failed to participate in communal labor and other community development initiatives despite benefiting from the area's facilities and services. The women said they decided to stop him while the exercise was underway and insisted that he join the cleanup, arguing that every resident has a civic duty to contribute to maintaining a clean and healthy environment. Now, eyewitnesses said the residents eventually joined the exercise after the women confronted him, drawing the attention of other community members who were participating in the cleanup. Now, the National Sanitation Day exercise formed part of a nationwide campaign aimed at improving environmental hygiene, clearing choked drains, and fostering a culture of cleanliness in communities across Ghana. Government officials have urged citizens to make sanitation a daily habit rather than limiting it to designated cleanup exercises.
0: Mm. All right. Kudos to the people of Shama. Let's still stay on sanitation. And we'll go listen to the regional minister, Joseph Nelson, who was also out there participating in what Aida Blanksed just brought to us. 2 days of the national sanitation exercise. The president, the vice president, ministers of state, private industry, people within the clergy, everyone, our security agencies, basically everyone in this country was involved in the cleaning exercise. Well, the regional minister, Joseph Nelson, has underscored the importance of making sure we allow our laws to work. In fact, he has been demanding accountability for indiscriminate waste dumping. Well, he spoke to us on the sidelines of the National Sanitation Day exercise, and this is what the regional minister, Joseph Nelson, had to say.
2: He said that in past, earlier on when I was making the point about accountability, and of course, bylaws and sanctions, it must be that whichever way, shape or form, there must be accountability. And in Samansama, it's one of the policies that in time past kept our spaces clean. Okay, and today we don't have it. But we hear it mentioned over and over again. And I think that we can bring it back in some form. Basically, what we are asking is that there will be accountability, that people will be sanctioned when they litter indiscriminately. That must be. I don't think that we can change the way things are if we don't do anything different. If we keep going like this, where people are not held accountable, people generate waste and manage it anyhow, there's never going to be any change.
0: There is never going to be any change. That was from the regional minister. In fact, we'll stay with the regional minister some more because he also in the same breath is calling for an end. An end to the use of plastics, single-use plastics, and what have you, citing its harmful effects on the environment. He says this is something we must be interested in. In the 21st century, Charlie, why allow people to use single-use plastics and they all end up in our drains? Let's listen to the regional minister, Joseph Nelson.
2: It's been done. First of all, it's good that we are having this conversation around plastic waste and what we should do with it as a country. Years back when I was in school, we didn't have plastics. I mean, it was all, I mean, if it was watching you wanted to buy, it was leads, kenke leads. Today, even kenke, fancy kenke, you take the leads off and then you see plastic wrapped around kenke. I mean, so society has evolved. We are now talking about technology, we are talking about more development, but I think that the downside of, you know, how far we have come is also about how plastics, you know, have found themselves in everything and everything that we do, including the food we eat. There are some types of food that you can safely keep in plastic, especially the drinks, have bottled water and, you know, some other drinks. It's fine. But today, as we have it, wachi is in plastic, kenke is in plastic, all other types of food that we cook ourselves, especially for the consumption of, you know, the public. It's all in plastic and it's generating a huge problem. As we use the plastics, we have not devised some effective means of disposing of them. And that is where the problem is. Unlike the leaves that are self-decomposing, you drop it anywhere, over time it decomposes. Plastics don't decompose like that. And so it's become a huge problem. There's a lot of conversation happening around how we should move forward with the management of plastic. And you mentioned, as you mentioned, one of the solutions that has come through is for government to ban it. Is it the way to go? I believe that the conversation is still happening. Government, at the end of the day, will listen to all shades of opinions on this one and take a firm decision on it, whether to ban it or not to ban.
0: So that was the Western Regional Minister, Joseph Nelson, speaking to the media and on the back of the National Sanitation Day exercise. Well, for those of you who probably did not know or have not heard, well, we also partook in the National Sanitation Day. In fact, we were weeding, we're cleaning, we're sweeping. Well, I was in charge of spraying. I was spraying weedicides all over the Chale Enyejumaketwa. You know, spraying the place, ensuring that weeds do not grow where they don't have to grow. We were all over the place. Good morning to HR, Mrs. Poshe Fabwache. After that, we had some nice angwamu and, you know, pepe and, you know, something, lots of proteins. It was really, really, really a nice day. The public relations officer for the Efia Kwesimenti Municipal Assembly, Nat Ando, spoke to the media. In fact, we followed up to the second day of the National Sanitation Day exercise. What Nathaniel Ando, the PRO for ECMA, did was to express gratitude to private companies or institutions within the assembly, particularly to Focus One Media for the massive participation in the National General Cleaning exercise. Let's listen to him.
3: And we are an institution, both private and public institutions. Now, Focus One, also
0: That was the PRO for Efia Kwesimintim Municipal Assembly, not Ando, commending residents of Efia Kwesimintim Municipal Assembly for participating in the National General Cleaning Days, which were on Friday and on Saturday. Of course, he also commended Focus One Group for participating. Not only the media aspect of the group, but also, of course, the distribution aspect of the group. They were also actively cleaning. They were dusting the place, cleaning the place. I don't know if they also did some item 13, you know. If they didn't do it, then they can. So yes, it was really a nice day on Friday. In fact, we'll talk about the National Sanitation Day and what we've been doing as a country. We'll dive into that. We'll learn a few things here and there, and we'll see whether this would be a sustainable practice or not. But Ida, let's continue.
1: Right. Now, former Member of Parliament for Sekendi, Andrew Ijapamesa, has congratulated the newly elected constituency executives of the New Patriotic Party, urging them to unite members and strengthen their party ahead of the 2028 general elections. In a Facebook post on Sunday, Mr. Mesa described the election of the new executives as the beginning of a new chapter for the party in the constituency, expressing confidence in their ability to provide effective leadership at the grassroots. Drawing on his experience as the former MP for Sekendi, he said the strength of the MPP has always been rooted in the commitment and hard work of its constituency executives and grassroots supporters. He also commended delegates for electing what he described as a dynamic team to lead the party. Mr. Mesa stressed that with the internal contest concluded, the party's attention must now shift towards reconciliation, mobilization and consolidation to ensure all members work together towards a common goal. He called on members to put the elections behind them and focus on rebuilding a united front capable of reclaiming the Sekendi parliamentary seat with an even bigger margin in the 2028 general elections. He also wished the newly elected executives a successful and impactful tenure, expressing optimism about the party's future in the constituency. So that's that from the former Member of Parliament for Sekendi, Andrew Ejapa Mesa.
0: All right. So also to let you know, over the weekend, the constituency executive elections of the NPP was held, and across the country, I'm sure you saw pictures. You also saw some action here and there. You know, the election was held here in the region. It was largely successful and peaceful. Kudos to all elected executives of the MPP in the respective constituencies. All right, let us make progress. Now, we're moving on to Amenfi Central District, because a message from Amenfi Central district office of the NCCE during the cleanup exercise held at the district capital to promote proper waste disposal and environmental responsibility has it that rainwater should flow freely through drains. Rainwater should not carry plastics, should not carry food packs or sachet waste to communities. Now, the NCCE's and Memphis Central offices joined community members in the exercise and used the opportunity to educate residents on the dangers of indiscriminate waste disposal under the campaign message, and I quote, "Bin it, don't drain it. Our waste, our problem." Now, citizens were reminded that careless dumping of refuse into gutters and open drains contributes to flooding, disease outbreaks, and environmental degradation. Now, according to the officers, many people wrongly assume that rainwater will wash waste away when it is thrown into drains. In reality, plastics, sachet water bags, and food packs often remain in the gutters, harden over time and block the free flow of water. When heavy rains fall, the water has nowhere to pass and eventually floods homes, shops, schools, and streets. Now, beyond flooding, poor waste disposal was described as a major public health concern. Choked drains create breeding grounds for mosquitoes, flies, and other disease-carrying insects, increasing the risk of malaria, cholera, diarrhea, and other preventable diseases. Children, the elderly, and other vulnerable persons are often the worst affected when communities fail to maintain clean surroundings. Resources used to distill drains and respond to sanitation-related emergencies could also be invested in classrooms, in clinics, and other community development projects. Now, the residents were therefore encouraged to use refuse bins at home, in schools, at workplaces, and in markets, where bins are not immediately available. Citizens were advised to keep their waste until they find an appropriate place to dispose of it. So, Memphis Central's NCCE is urging citizens to stop the indiscriminate dumping of waste into drains. In fact, they say, bin it, don't drain it.
1: Right. So let's just stay at the Western North region. Okay, so we understand that the Western North Regional Office of the National Health Insurance Authority has joined the nationwide cleanup exercise, reaffirming its commitment to promoting environmental sanitation and healthy communities. The exercise was led by the Western North Regional Director of the NHIA, Frank Duku, with support from the Regional Public Relations Officer Samuel Kujo and other members of staff across the region. As part of the ex-

0: national initiatives that promote healthy living, adding that environmental cleanliness remains an important component of disease prevention and overall health care.
1: All right, that will be it all for Westing today this morning, bringing a time to exactly 8 a.m. We're going for a quick breather. We'll return and dive swiftly into our conversation this morning. This is still the Westing Echo, right here on Beach 105.5 FM.

This is still the Western Echo right here on Beach 105.5 FM. It is an interactive show, super, super, super interactive. But I would love to hear from you. 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

0: and it's 6 minutes into 8 a.m., a perfect time for us to take a dive into our conversation this morning. Yes, just as I mentioned, this is an interactive show, super interactive. Share your thoughts, your views, and your opinions with us on the show. Yes, we do the show with you, and of course, for our entire region and our country. So let's do this together. Let's do this morning. So folks, we are going to be diving into the sanitation that, or the sanitation exercises that the entire country embarked on. We embarked on this on Friday and Saturday. The entire country was seen together. We did something that we do quite often. We picked up our brooms, our shovels, our wheelbarrows, and we cleaned. We desilted our drains. In fact, we saw ministers all over the place in their Wellington boots, you know, shovel in hand, brooms in hand, security agencies sweeping highways, market women, students, chiefs, private, you know, Ghana, corporate Ghana, whatever Ghana was in there. All of us, we answered the president's call that after the floods that claimed lives and displaced thousands. Mind you, we have once a month National Sanitation Day, the first Saturday of every month. We clean, we desilt, we weed, we sweep. But looking at all of these, I am forced to ask one uncomfortable question. Are we solving a sanitation crisis, or are we just performing one? For the past couple of years, as far as I can remember, almost every government declares a cleanup crusade. We watch officials come through, some of them in branded t-shirts, some of them looking fly, you know, in their boots, looking sporty and all of that. There are cameras following all over. We sweep. We sing praises. And then after a few months, within weeks, within months and days, our gutters that were desilted are choked again. Our markets that were swept are littered again. In fact, I saw a video on social media where one man was very, very, very angry because they swept a bus stop. And after a few minutes, he found plastics on the floor. People had literally drunk water and dropped the plastic bottle on the floor. Someone is eating something. I think it's a biscuit or something. And the person has dropped the plastic on the floor. And he was asking the question, who is responsible for this? The people available were, you know, all telling him, I'm not responsible. He said he doesn't care. He had to give the thing to them. Find wherever you need to find and put it. So yes, markets that we swept will become littered again. And by the next rain, guess what will happen? We will bury the dead. We will continue to count our losses. And obviously, will continue to provide relief items. This is something that we don't want to ever repeat. And this morning, we're not going to discuss flooding. We're going to look at the angle of sanitation that we are trying to bring up in this country. One that is worth discussing. So you probably might feel that, Arafat, Charlie, what discusses sanitation in flooding, sir? This is an important conversation we need to avert our minds to as a country. The most important thing for you to do as an individual is to focus on matters, focus on issues that are relevant. Even if these matters sound like a broken record, even these matters sound belabored, you don't give up. You don't end up talking about it. I saw a post by, I don't really know how to describe her, but I can say she's a musician. She said plainly, and I'm paraphrasing what she said. She said, look, the exercise that we embarked on is great, is beautiful, but that will not fix anything. We will not fix anything without a proper sanitation system. You probably didn't listen to her. You probably skipped to the next post and all of that. But what she said was right. And she is very right. Very right in everything that she said. But this morning, we must avert our minds to people that have done this and they've done things another way and they've seen results. In the very early of the, 1900s, I think somewhere in 1963 or so, Singapore, and I always refer to them. I only refer to the things I know. I can't refer to things I don't know. Singapore, in fact, declared a sanitation day. I think, somewhere late 1960s or the 90s, Singapore declared a sanitation exercise where everyone was in there cleaning, sweeping, blah, blah, blah. But they sat down for a minute and looked at things. They said, no, this is not sustainable. In fact, they had a sanitation ministry at some point. In 1970, 1972, thereabout, the government of Lee Kuan Yew created an entire ministry dedicated to the environment. And guess what they did? They backed it with law, just like ours. Today, if you litter a street in Singapore, you will not just be ashamed, though. No. You will pay real money. If you do it again, the next thing you'd find yourself is you are in a fluorescent vest sweeping, cleaning public spaces under strict supervision while your neighbors would look at you and say, ah, kwe, I'll not drop it later anyhow. That is not all. Behind that is fines. If need be for you to be arrested and kept for some time, you will. But behind all of these is infrastructure. Singapore didn't attain the height it is enjoying today because it created an environment ministry. as far back in the 1970s. Singapore didn't get here because they said, okay, let's declare a day or two, almost now and then, periodically, sanitation day, so that we all come together and clean. The act of communal labor is great. That spirit is great. But Singapore did not end there. They built the infrastructure. Wastes incinerated for energy. Ash engineered into an entire artificial island. In Singapore. They cared about the campaigns to have a clean environment. But the campaigns did not just end at campaigns. In fact, the campaigns did not just become campaigns. The campaigns were the announcement. The announcement of telling people how important it is to keep a clean and safe environment. That is why they all come together and then they clean once a while. But that cleaning is not the solution to the problem. Please, I want you to get me right. The sanitation campaigns that were held periodically, or in fact that is being held currently, because Singapore continues to observe that, is not the solution to the problem. In fact, they don't see it as a solution to the problem. It is to announce to people and to tell people why we need to keep a very clean environment. So, sanitation campaigns is never the engine for Singapore. What, in fact, is the real engine for Singapore is infrastructure and enforcement. And you heard the regional minister. We need accountability for indiscriminate disposal of waste. I also brought to you what the NCC in Amenfi Central is saying. Bin it, don't drain it. You tell me that, oh, Arafat, but Singapore is far away from us. But it's okay. Let's go to Rwanda. This is a country, and you look at the story, and this should provoke us as a country. In fact, you go to Uganda today, and if you have friends, Rwanda, and you have friends in Rwanda, they will tell you what is termed as Umuganda. Umuganda is a mandatory community work every last Saturday of the month, and that has been in existence since 1995. But Rwanda doesn't just stop at communal labor. No. In 2008, Rwanda did something bold, and we are yet to follow suit. Why? Because people will tell you that there are some leaders who benefit from this. In 2008, Uganda banned plastic bags outrightly. No more plastic bags in the country. No manufacturing, no importation, no sale, no possession. In Rwanda. In fact, if you are found manufacturing, selling, using, possessing, you will be fined. You will be dealt with. In fact, for business owners, this is a prison crime. This is a criminal offense. You would be put behind bars as a business owner who is selling and go to the market today. And just get yourself 100 CDs to buy a few things to prepare one of my favorite recently, Garden Next to You. And count the amount or the number of plastic bags you bring home. In Rwanda, woe to a business owner to sell and give out a plastic bag. You are gone. If you get to the airport of Rwanda, custom officials will check your luggage. In fact, we're being told that there are no dust bins on Kigali's streets. It is not because Rwandans are cleaner by nature, but because every household waste is collected door to door on time by private waste collectors who are competing for contracts. So there's competition for your waste. So definitely waste would not have the luxury of finding itself on the street. So you go to Rwanda today and you ask of Umuganda, and they tell you Umuganda is working because they've built a system. The system of law, the system of enforcement, and the system of infrastructure. Not the system of Umuganda alone. So that is the difference. It is not that Rwanda cleans and we don't. No. We clean, they clean. In fact, our president is involved, our vice president, our ministers, everybody is clean, you know. You see someone in a minister in a gutter, actually taking out filth, taking out. And you do not need a prophet to tell you that in the next couple of months or weeks, that drain, that gutter, that street would return to his former, I don't want to say glory, but to his former position. What Rwanda did and we are not doing is that they built a system that makes cleanliness default. They built the system and they said, okay, let's allow communal labor to just maintain the system. Communal labor is not the system. And guess what we've done? We have made communal labor our system. So I sit and ask myself, are we bereft of ideas? Or are we deliberately failing to act? And what is in it for us if we are deliberately failing to act? I am forced to believe that this is not a subject of innocent ignorance or simple laziness. It is more photogenic. It is more, conversational. It is more easier and cheaper to organize a two-day cleanup exercise and periodic cleaning exercises. Than to do the needful. And the needful for us, which of course carries a lot of weight but is less visible in nature, is to put in the structures, the infrastructure, enforcement. How many people have enforced sanitation bylaws? The other time we're talking about the STMA based on video evidence from one guy went in to arrest somebody. Did that arrest stop others from littering about freely? And as we speak today, how many people after that guy have been dealt with by the STMA? I do not know of any. What are we investing in? Are we funding our institutions well enough to put in place structures, systems, to ensure that, yes, there'll come a time where you even go on the street on National Sanitation Day and you find no litter on the street. That there will come a time where you wake up on a Saturday and you're literally walking around to look for something to sweep. So we cannot let ourselves off the hook. For us to take this sanitation matter seriously, for us to get a lasting solution to this sanitation problem, Honestly, I do not think sanitation days, cleanup exercises would solve it for us. It is good. It is important. But it doesn't carry the weight. Cleanup exercises will not make Ghana clean. You can disagree. Cleanup exercises only complements your systems, your structures, the things you have, and the things you've put in place. Well, this is my position. There are a lot of people who think that, look, once we come together as a country and we clean up and the waste collectors come through and then they collect them once a month, twice a month. Some people are even calling for this two days cleanup exercise to be, made a law. So almost every now and then you see us out and about cleaning, making sure that our city is clean, blah, blah, blah. But folks, if the system is not there, the thing you're cleaning will end up on the street. What I'm talking about this morning is top measure for the filth to not even be on the street, for the need for you to clean. I hope you understand what I'm saying. Well, I do not believe that our cleanup exercises and whatever name we've looked or we found for the sanitation days that they are would solve our sanitation problem. It is good, but it barely touches the problem. Singapore, Rwanda did not become clean by sweeping, whether weekly or monthly or even daily. They got to where they are because they built systems. Maybe this is a strategy we're using. Maybe 2 days a month. That is all we need to solve a sanitation problem as a country. But do you genuinely think this would solve our sanitation problem? Or is this a substitute for the solution that we are avoiding? I don't know what you make of this. Well, Ida Blankson is here. I'll pick her thoughts briefly. And then I'll get through to you and find out what you make of this. Whether you feel that the national sanitation days or cleanup exercises that we've embarked upon and continue to embark on would really solve our sanitation problem. What's your take on this? Ida.
1: Rafat, for me, I think that it's widely known that even if we say we are using a week, we are assigning or allocating one whole week to clean our surroundings every single month or, every quarter whatsoever. We know that it wouldn't ultimately solve the sanitation problem because you're not tackling it from its root. Right, I saw videos from Friday to Friday and Saturday when we did a cleanup. So the cleanup was in the morning, as early as I think was it six, right? As early as six or maybe seven, up until 10 a.m. 11 a.m. when we were done. You see videos of the place that was cleaned up, hours before, and the place is dirty again. And you're asking yourself, how come? Is it that somebody freshly just littered, or is it that, some rubbish from somewhere has been washed to that side? So if we are not tackling the root of the problem, definitely the problem would repeat itself. The cycle would then repeat, right? But I also believe that there are two main ways if you want to approach a problem, you approach it by, right? There's a short-term solution and then there's a long-term solution. And I believe this falls under the short-term solutions where, well, the country has been, you know, has suffered from the effects of flood. And so as a result, let us just temporarily clean our gutters, clean our drains, weed around and ensure that the places that has, you know, all this stagnant waters and everything can freely flow away so that it doesn't become breeding places for mosquitoes and other insects. So for that short-term solution or those short-term benefits, that's the reason why we are doing some of these things. In fact, there are places when you weed, we are in the rainy seasons, places that when you weed, the next 1 week or a week or two, the it will start, you know, growing. The wheat will start growing again because our lands are fertile, which is a good thing. And again, it is raining, so the trees and the weeds and everything would grow back again. So these are short-term solutions. It's not that it is outrightly not important or not necessary. There are short-term solutions that give us a very short-term benefit, but it's beneficial within the period in which we did them.
0: When you add the term solution, you're suggestive of the fact that it is a solution, whether temporary or permanent. Is this a solution?
1: Oh, yes. That's why I said that you categorize them into long-term and then short-term solutions. And I even mentioned that when it comes to short-term solutions, it means that definitely the problem can repeat itself. The cycle can repeat because this is not something that goes to eliminate the root of the problem. It's just something you do to manage situations so you can still progress or you can still live. So, yes, we've cleared the drains. If today, we finished on Saturday, if Sunday it had rained heavily or it had rained, you know, for some time, would I then assume that because we had done some cleaning the previous day, at least the impact of the waters, of the rainwater, wouldn't be as much as we think it to be? However, if it had continued to rain up until now that I'm speaking, would have seen the bigger effect, right? Which means that we need to implore a lot of long-term solutions, which is what you talked about, right? If we need to ban the use of plastic, that's a long-term solution, which of course they say January 1, 2027, they are going to ban styrofoam and, you know, the use of plastics whatsoever. So those are long-term solutions that take, you know, should I say political will, one, and second, it takes a government that is really bent on solving this particular sanitation issue to take actions on. That is it. But the reason why I'm saying that the short-term solutions are also very important is that the long-term solutions take time to actually actualize. Do you understand? For instance, if you say you're banning plastic, you can't ban them tomorrow. They've actually taken time. And even this plastic that they are banning, the association of, you know, companies that produce plastic have come out to say that it's not fair on their part, you understand, because they have machines that are running. And at a point where you want to ban, it means that you want to collapse their business, which means the government has to be diplomatic about it.
0: Are we a serious country?
1: Oh, no. So I'm just...
0: Are the floods diplomatic about the way they kill people?
1: You see, the issue is that some of these topics, they are very dicey and you need to really sit down to analyze it from everybody's perspective. Here is the thing. First of all, as a country, we allowed companies to come in and produce plastics, first of all, which means in those times we didn't consider the effect and the damage these plastics could have on us. Now, years later, we've realized that these plastics are having a bad effect on us, and we think that the solution is to go and ban the use of plastics. Mm-hmm. However, another solution could be, right, and it's an alternative solution, could be that maybe there has to be a proper disposal of these plastics. Like countries like Germany, where if you are able to return the plastics that you use, you get certain points.
0: Reusable plastics. The plastics, or largely the plastics that are produced in this country, are single-use plastics. So we have the polythene bags, mm-hmm. we have the styrofoams. These are not reusable.
1: Yes.
0: The bottles that we have, there are some that are reusable and there are others that are not. So
1: yes,
0: again, right. Even if we are going to allow the production or the manufacturing of plastics, mm-hmm. the focus should be reusable plastics. That is what is happening in Germany.
1: You could at least change, yes, that side.
0: But either the argument of whether people are going to lose businesses or not, the reason why governments are there to take bold decisions is because the bold decisions would favor the masses. The government makes argument based on the benefit or the larger benefit of the masses. We look at what happened in Rwanda in 2008. Prior to 2008, Rwanda had over 100 companies engaged in any of these chains with regards to plastic or plastics within Rwanda, manufacturing, selling, using, basically in its economy. Rwanda as a country was generating a lot of money from this particular chain and business. In fact, there were people exporting products in this nature outside of Rwanda and importing them into Rwanda. Rwanda was making money. They could have also said that, okay, people's jobs are at stake. People will become jobless. Our economy will not look great because we'll lose some money. Foreign investment will look at us some way because they'll say we are not open to foreign investors. Because majority of these manufacturers were foreigners, some of them from Asia. They will say that we look at foreign investment and we are always clamoring for foreign investment. So they look at this and they say, we need to, because it's a dicey situation, we need to be diplomatic about it. So if we say we are banning them today, they will stop coming to us. Guess what? Rwanda remains one of the most sought after countries in Africa as we speak today. Rwanda remains one of the cleanest African countries as we speak today. Rwanda was not diplomatic about the issue. Rwanda banned, and the word is banned. You can't travel into Rwanda today with a plastic bag. You'll be dealt with. Rwanda doesn't care whether you're bringing money into the country or not. There are systems. It's just like. What example should I use? You're a Christian. Because of faith, because my friends, because my people are saying I should do this. Clearly what the Bible that you believe in is saying you should not. Because of diplomacy, because of a way to deal with things. Let me massage and try and fit in there. No, your no should be your no. So my argument this morning is, we know what the consequences are. We know and we can learn from other countries. Are we willing to?
1: I think, so here's what, and I think you've elaborated it very beautifully. We need to consider, you see, the idea is that once you ban the use of plastics in and of itself, remember that plastic is not the only thing that is causing the sanitation problem in Ghana. Well, it is the major contributor, but it's not the only thing. At a point where you ban plastics, there are a number of effects that, you know, there are a number of things that how it affects the country, right? You talked about the fact that it will affect our economy, which is true, especially if you look at the contribution in terms of taxes from these plastic companies to the economy, right? Is the government prepared to lose that source of revenue, right? That's a conversation we must have, that if the government is willingly, you know, comfortable losing that amount of income from the plastics company. Or alternatively, can we maintain the plastics company, right, and tell them to change certain parts of their operations, i.e. make, you can continue production, but can you now make eco-friendly types of containers, eco-friendly types of packaging materials that people can use, right? So instead of making plastics that are disposable, that can choke our gutters, because we can mention a lot of brands. When we're distilling the gutters, we saw a lot of them. We can see the Belacquias and all of that. All of them were in there, right? People drank it and left it there. Now, is there fault the company that is producing that particular mineral, or the fault is the individual who did not dispose of the rubbish properly? We need to draw that dichotomy, that whose fault is it? Mine is to produce for you. Now, as part of my production, this is what I choose to put, to package it in. At a point where you finish using my product and you decide to drop it on the ground, why then does the government decide that I will ban the production of plastics because somebody has made, you know, has taken an action that they think that if they ban my company, that action would reduce? That's why I continuously say that, fine, you ban the plastics, but what about biscuit wrappers? What about other materials? Would you ban every single thing? So we need to find an effective way of ensuring that we still keep the taxes and income coming, but then we still have a very sanitized environment. That is to ensure that the operations of these companies, can they produce more eco-friendly materials? If yes, then let's rub it in. Can they ensure that if they are producing 200, let's say in a year, they are producing 200 bottles of bottled water, can you ensure that there's a system within your company or within your operations that ensures that all those 200 bottles comes back to you for maybe recycling? Could it be that these plastic companies can compulsorily have recycling plants in their infrastructure to ensure that whatever you produce that goes out there, it will still come back to you in a way? You find a way to bring it back to you, right? So these are some of the conversations we can have, rather than saying, oh, we are banning it, to make it look like once we ban it, automatically the cities will be clean. I don't think that would be the effect.
0: Once we ban single-use plastics, we solve our problem by 50%. Ghana spent over 6 billion Ghana cedis, or it cost Ghana about 6.2 billion Ghana cedis. Billion. With regards to sanitation. Poor sanitation cost the country 6.2 billion. So it's not just a matter of revenue. It's a matter of how much we're also losing. And out of the 6.2 billion, we've not even put value on, because you can't put value on life. The number of people who have died as a result of poor sanitation. In the wisdom of countries that have done it, and you can only learn from people who have succeeded at something. In the wisdom of countries that have done something and have succeeded, what they did was, and I picked countries like Germany, the Netherlands, I'll pick Singapore, I'll pick even Rwanda. These countries looked at the problem. A huge chunk of our waste, our solid waste we generate as a country, more than 50% of this waste is plastic waste. Single-use plastic. These are single-use plastic waste, or these single-use plastic materials are materials that cannot be reused. And this is still in the system. In countries such as these, countries that have looked at this situation and they say enough is enough, we are not going to allow it anymore. Or in fact, we're going to make it very expensive for you to produce and even use, have given a lot of room for reusable plastic materials. And we've not held the position that reusable plastics should be banned. In fact, that is the way to go. And you've cited the Germany example. These plastics that you see videos of people returning them for money, these are reusable. These are plastics that even are not going to be reused, will be recycled. But the plastics that we generate, largely of them, are single-use plastics. The amount of plastics in the ocean that is not even on our street, it's terrible. Researchers have told us that, look, by 2050, I think, we'll have more plastics in the sea than aquatic life. And this is the country we live in, because we are generating revenue from these plastic companies, because we're generating revenue in these individuals. Tell me, if someone produces a plastic bag, how can that person trace and have that plastic bag back into the factory?
1: So, okay. There are categories of the plastics that we are talking about. I mean, the polythene bags and the rubbers whatsoever. And then we have the ones that are a bit thicker, like the bottled waters and all of those things as well. And then we have the ones that are being used to package, you know, food and all of those things. All of those things, they are all under plastics. Now, for polythene bags and those rubbers that we drink cocoa and stuff from, we might not be able to trace it back, which is correct, because we don't even know where it is coming from. In fact, those things barely even have any name of a brand on it. We don't know where it's coming from. But the idea is that the ones that we can try and get back, because the thing you are doing is that you are banning companies that produce plastics, and I don't want to
0: single use plastics,
1: and I don't want to mention companies, but if those single use ones are the ones that cannot be retrieved, then is it the fault of the company that people are dropping it on the ground? Because here's the thing, in as much as other countries have done it and they succeeded at doing it, that's not mean that Ghana has to employ the same tactic or the same thing. That is just like, how do I even say it? An example of something we can copy, right? But if our situation is peculiar and different, the attitude of our people is different, right? From those people. In Dubai, for instance, it doesn't mean that people in Dubai have a different mental conditioning that they do not want to litter whatsoever. Somebody can move from Dubai and come to Ghana and litter over here. And you ask yourself, but when they are in Dubai, they don't do that thing. Why? Because when you do that action in Dubai, it comes at a particular cost, right? And because they know they are being watched, you're not allowed to exhibit those attitudes there. But when you come to Ghana, you realize that this poor sanitation issue is more of an attitudinal problem, right? So, Arafat, the simple thing is that I have produced this pen. Once you finish using this pen, in fact, there are certain products that even have a label on it as to how you dispose it. Batteries, even plastic, they tell you, drop it in the bin. Well, but maybe it's just there for it's being there sake. But they even tell you how to dispose it. If I have produced this pen, even if this pen is single use, and after you are done using it, you choose to put it in the gutter, at what point in time does it make it justifiable that the government decides to shut down my company for an action you decided to take, right? Well, you might argue that if the government shuts down my company, then no more, like, more people would not be using that particular product, and then in effect would have a clean city. But the question is, how many companies would you then shut down, right? And if you look at the amount of money we are spending on our waste problem, you ask yourself, how are these monies being spent? On which strategies are they being spent? On which solutions are they being spent? If this money was used to put up a recycle plant whatsoever, or if these monies were used to, ensure that these, or there are new companies, or ensure that there are startup capital for companies to go into maybe the production of reusable plastics, then it is something that we can go by.
0: Let me shock you.
1: 6.2 billion Ghana cedis that you're talking about was used on short-term solutions like buying, you know, dustbins, skip containers whatsoever, then it's a short-term solution that will not birth any long-term, you know, impact.
0: Let me shock you. The former Minister for Sanitation, Madame Cecilia Dapa, engaged stakeholders who are within the space of recycling and the whatnot, to look at how to solve Accra's poor sanitation issue. That did not end. May his soul rest in peace. Murtala Mohammed, the former Minister for Environment, he's late. He also engaged stakeholders within the recycling space of plastics. In fact, promised grants. Grants were made accessible to solve our sanitation problem. You can look that up. We look very well at what we should be doing. What can be done? We engage stakeholders. We have conversations. But one thing that largely isn't our problem. Although, yes, we can talk about our attitudes as individuals of this country. Our attitude doesn't stay with us. Our attitudes are not static. Our attitudes are not permanent. You can have the most, excuse my French, filthy person from Ghana travel outside the shores of this country to Germany, to Singapore, to the Netherlands, and this individual would not drink sachet water and drop it on the floor. Mm-hmm. This individual will not buy something and be giving a plastic bag to even drop it on the floor. This individual will drink a water bottle and return it. Why? Because things have been put in place. And part of the structures had it that these companies are well positioned to do certain things. The systems have it that the things that will allow you to do bad thing is not available. So in the absence of that, we are teaching you good morals. And how do we do that? We are making available what we want you to do. That is the only thing we do. It's just like parenting. That is all we're asking. So if we are saying that for the sake of our economy, for the sake of not losing revenue, we are going to probably massage the matter a little.
1: No, it's not about that. You see, it's about alternatives. It's not about the fact that...
0: Either. The alternatives are available.
1: We have alternatives.
0: If I ask you to tell me the eco-friendly materials, if I ask you to tell me the reusable products that can be used instead of the single-use plastics, you can name plenty for me.
1: Yeah, exactly. So, you see, growing up, I saw my mother and her friends when going to the market, the secondary market.
0: They
1: would
0: bags.
1: Carry baskets, right? They would carry baskets. They would
0: carry crowded flask.
1: Yes, they would carry baskets. They would take their flask. Even as children that we went to school, when I was going to Presby around Maxwell Road in secondary, we'll take our bowls and then we'll go and then we'll buy the food. It's in the bowl. Then you go and eat. Now, kids, somebody mentions here, utobo food carry the share of them at the mouth. For the kids, right? And then they go to school. One thing we need to understand is that those times are not this time, right? Maybe the population then is not the population, not even maybe. The population then is not the population now, right? Things have improved over time. And as things were improving, we should have made the conscious effort to ensure that those things that were keeping the environment clean, we should have kept it. Right? And I'll reference something that Roland said some time ago, may he so rest in peace. He mentioned that those times when there were less number of universities, right? There were not a lot of schools around, right? Even those times, our beaches were clean. Our beaches were clean. And it was not only just plastic that people were dumping there, right? Human waste whatsoever, they were still dumping at the beachside. People go there to defecate and everything, right? He said those times that there were no more schools, so we assume that those times education was even limited. People were not littering like now. The beaches were clean. But now, how many public universities do we have? And how many private universities do we have? Education has reached a particular level where you know that almost every single person knows the right thing to do. Right? The population has increased. But it is also this time that our sanitation problem has rather become worse. When people know the right thing to do, where information is not limited, where people know the effects and the impact of the actions that they take, but still, we are having a sanitation problem. It tells you that there's a disconnect somewhere. What is that disconnect? It tells you that the government did not actively plan for this population or this number of people that we have and the actions we're going to take. Mm. It tells you that this government or successive governments did not actively put in place measures to ensure that as people, more and more people were coming and as things were changing and people were drifting away from the use of their own bowls, from the use of their own, you know, baskets whatsoever, as people started living fast lives, as it became necessary for people to get to work early, as traffic started increasing, as a matter of fact, people needed to get to work early, so they wake up so early. It got to a point that people were no longer fancied the idea of carrying bowls whatsoever to buy food. It got to a point where those selling food realized that they are faster with rubber. It got to a point where we had a lot of plastic manufacturing companies that ensured that these plastics were more often, you know, generated and they were already in the system. So nobody made a conscious effort to ensure that these things that were, you know, subtly entering into the market were being stopped. It has gotten to a point where it has overwhelmed us. And now we feel like the best decision is to take a drastic one and say that, oh, let's ban all these companies. And once we ban, you see, my argument is not that banning them is entirely wrong. What I am saying is that the idea or the narrative that we are pushing is that, oh, once we ban them, then automatically the city becomes clean. No, that is not right?
0: The conversation has not been an automatic one. That once you ban this, it ends the problem or the problem goes away with it. I itemized or I mentioned quite a number of things that countries have done. And that includes strict enforcement. That includes setting systems. Banning is one of them. Banning and the other systems are part of them. You can also say that you'd look at one leg of solving the problem and say, once you do that, it solves the problem. So banning is not an automatic solution to the entire problem. To continue.
1: Well, that is true. Banning is not the automatic solution to the problem. And I think that's what I've been trying to, you know, establish. Mm. But the other matter too is that if we ban them, right, even if we don't ban them, the problem will still exist because government has not made a conscious effort to ensure that they tackle all the roots. Here's the thing. Okay, you ban the use of single-use plastics or production whatsoever, all of them go together with your taxes and your revenue whatsoever. You say, oh, let's sacrifice our revenue because we still need the city to be clean. It means that at some point we are going to be, you know, what's the word? There's going to be a deficit somewhere, right? Which, of course, we will not explore. I mean, the amount of money in the taxes, the income they give us.
0: So we'll have a revenue shortfall.
1: Definitely, because we cannot pinpoint that, oh, plastics, fossil can idea say. So you might not be able to trace it to say that this place would then become, you know, would then not have any form of, you know, improvement or development because we collect the monies as a whole and then we use it to benefit the country. But definitely, there's going to be a shortfall somewhere. So mine is that, let's forget about the whole banning thing, because you are thriving because of the private industry or the private sector. What we can do is that sit with this association of companies that produces plastic, sit with them and ask them, is there a way, those of you that are producing ones that are retrievable, is there a way we can retrieve them? If there is a way, let's explore that. Second, those of you that are producing ones that are also single use, is there a way that we can show that they are more eco-friendly? You know, ones that even if people dispose it, it will decompose in a long run and then it will not affect the environment. Is there a way we can do that? Yes. Or is there a way some of these plastics company will be forced to ensure that once you produce in Ghana, you provide us with certain dustbins at your various, you know, production centers. So if company A has its head of operations or has its production center in Takoradi here, then you must provide maybe the Takoradi community or the district in which you are operating in with certain amount of dustbins. Maybe 30, maybe 10. It's something that should be part of the policies, right? You provide us with 10 dustbins. We will take care of how we will empty it whatsoever. You understand? So these are effective measures you take to partner with the people that you think are causing you the problems to ensure that the problem is at least minimized, right? But even if you do all of that, how do you change the attitude of the people? Because I have personally seen people that have seen the dustbin here, but will still drop the container beside the dustbin on the floor. So how do you effectively change, you know, those people's attitude, right? That's why I tell you that whatever be the case, if the individuals living within a particular country do not see the cost at which it comes to do the wrong thing, they will continually do the wrong thing.
0: There is this unpopular opinion by one former lecturer of mine. Good morning, Professor Aziz Bako. He says the people do not govern the country. The country governs the people. So the people do not determine how the country is being ruled, but the country determines how to rule itself. The people in these advanced and better and clean countries I'm talking about did not decide to remain clean. They were forced to be clean. So that is why when you go there, you're also forced to fall in line. So we cannot say that we want to shape the attitude of people by, again, hoping that in the absence of single-use plastics, they'll do things right. Mm-hmm. What I'm saying is that it's a combination of a couple of things to make things right. Mm-hmm. So in the absence of single-use plastics, in the presence of strict enforcement, in the presence of structures in place. Because again, if you're enforcing strictly and you say, I shouldn't drop litter here, and I take it home, and my dustbin gets full, and they don't come to pick it up, and it overspills, the problem still remains.
1: Yes.
0: So again, in the presence of proper structures to maintain waste collection and its proper disposal. Again, in the presence of waste, because again, we've had a conversation about waste segregation. Countries in the in other parts of Europe are busily selling their waste. Mm. And they're making a lot of money from selling their waste. Yes. Why? Because their waste is not all put together. No. Kosia shells, we wa. It's also another conversation we're looking at.
1: Yeah.

0: Ghana generates close to 1.1 million tons of plastic waste annually. You talk about solutions. These companies should, we should talk about. They probably provide dustbins, blah, blah, blah. Let me give you a factual breakdown. Plastics generally take anywhere from 20 to 1,000 years to decompose. Plastic bags take 20 years. Coffee cups, you love coffee a lot, but you drink them in a jar, so you are safe. Coffee cups take 30 years. Plastic straws, plastic straws take 200 years. Six-pack rings, I don't know what that is, 400 years. Plastic bottles, these are single use, 450 years. Disposable diapers and toothbrush, 500 years. Fishing line, up to 600 years. Styrofoam that we say we want to wait till January 2027, up to 500 years or potentially never fully breaks down. And this stays with us.
1: You see, Arafat, we need to understand that, I don't know how to explain this for you, but as a government, right, or as a country, even the countries that you made mention of, when they ban something, they have something to replace it. That is the idea. So in India, when they ban the use of plastics, and it's really surprising that most of these plastic companies in Africa are from India.
0: In Ghana, I've worked with
1: I mean, like, so the Indians in their country, they've banned plastics. But those who are owning the plastics companies in Ghana and in India. Africa are Indians, because they know their country, you cannot do that here. But yeah, in India, when they banned plastics, they had a replacement. It was paper. So paper bags. So when you go to the shop, let's say you enter a supermarket, they don't give you plastic bag, they give you paper bag. Right? When you go and buy food, they give you paper bag. I'll make an example. I always use KFC. When you buy KFC, the jollof is in a paper cup, it's in a paper bowl, whatsoever. Papers can be bent, you know, it can decompose, or it can actually bend them, right, to turn into ashes. So there must be a replacement for us. I asked the question, and it was a very funny question, that, fine, you buy the styrofoam. Which people are the large users of styrofoam, right? The Indomie,
0: fast food
1: people, the Indomie sellers and all of those things, right? At the point where you ban styrofoam, now it's completely wiped out from the system, how are people going to eat their noodles? How are people going to buy fried rice? How are people going to buy their jollof? How are people going to eat on the street whatsoever? Again, you don't expect every single person, a population of about 30 million people, carrying bowls up and down trying to find food to eat. That would not work. What about people who are traveling? What about drivers? People who are doing, you know, fast work, and then they need to, you know, actively to be using those bowls and things. It's you taking us back to history, right? Like, we've passed those times.
0: And how is, there that, has how to is be, that wrong?
1: No, no, no. We've passed.
0: You see, that's the mindset.
1: Even the countries you made mention of. Maybe they use it. Maybe it's a part of the.
0: You mentioned that your mom back in the day goes to the market with basket, and now people are going to the.
1: But it was tedious then.
0: No, people are still going to the market with baskets and tote bags or whatever.
1: You will see a grandmother who is going out with baskets. How many?
0: No, but
1: see, do you know why the basket was even wiped out? When you go, you cannot carry a whole basket like a basin going to the market, right?
0: And it limits what you buy.
1: Yes. First of all, the space in a small basket cannot even fit all the things you want to buy, right? That is one. And secondly, it was not even comfy, right? Holding a basket. It wasn't really comfy, right? And then we are living fast lives and easy lives. When you buy a rabbi, it's simple. It's simple and everything. You just take it away. Do you get what I'm trying to say? So I am just saying that at a point where you want to ban something, there has to be a replacement, especially when that thing is something that a lot of people consume a lot. So fine. We are banning styrofoam. Agreed. Right? Granted. What are you going to replace it with? Are you now telling Indomie sellers to now be using leaves to serve the Indomie? If that is what you want them to do, use the leaves.
0: No. Either what I say.
1: No, I'm trying to build a point.
0: So what you're saying, that in the absence of styrofoam packs, there are no alternatives?
1: What I'm saying is that when you ban the styrofoam, you need to look at the people who consume it a lot. Those are the people who sell fast food whatsoever. At a point where you ban it, let's assume that it is completely wiped out. What other alternative do they have? The first alternative is that people can go there and eat there, right? Maybe there's a plate, you eat there whatsoever. Again, people can go there with their bowls, which I think is very historic.
0: Are you assuming, or you're saying what
1: No, I'm just telling you that these are some of the effects of the banning of the

0: But now we have packs that are paper packs.
1: So I am building the point. Uh-huh. I am building the
2: point.
1: I am
2: a pawn copy that them.
1: The first one is that people can go there and they can eat there. That is one. It will save us from the use of styrofoam, right? The second thing is that people can go there with their bowls. That is two. The third thing is that people can now be using the paper thing that you're talking about. But at a point where you ban the styrofoam, it means that we need to now get new companies that will be producing these paper packs. So how about we speak to these companies and say, is there a way, which is the point I've been trying to make, that is there a way you can turn your product, your operations aside to ensure that you don't produce these plastics, but you produce this? When you do that, at least you save your revenue, you safeguard your revenue, because you've not entirely collapsed the country, but then you have sort of, you know, collaborated with them to change their system of operations, right, to that, and you collaborate with them.
0: So what you're saying is diversification. The point still remains that the product you're producing has been banned, but banning the product doesn't mean we are collapsing the company. The company can be there. We can say, okay, the business you're in, it is no longer a legal business in the country. Okay, I have the facilities, I have a few equipment there and there. You can diversify and get into another business. You are still in the country. Once that business you're getting into is profitable for you. So again, the point still remains that if these products appear and on paper and out there in the reality are harming us.
1: You don't understand.
0: No, I'm trying to let you know something. So you're saying that, okay, we ban or we say red card to styrofoams. What is the alternative today? There are companies producing paper packs. But again, you argue on the basis of how many are they as against the companies producing the styrofoams. So your argument is, instead of saying that, okay, we are going to ban styrofoams, we should have a conversation with them as to how to stop producing styrofoams and produce what? The more eco-friendly and sustainable ones. That, again, in its entirety, is banning styrofoams.
1: Whatever word you want to use, the idea is that you need to phase out the styrofoam. I'll give you an example in Galamsey. The last time we talked about the fact that if you do not provide alternatives for the Galamsey, alternatives that can equally give him the amount of income that he gets from Galamsey and an amount of whatever comfort he thinks he gets from, you know, engaging in Galamsey, that individual will still go back to the Galamsey site. And I've spoken to a lot of Galamseyers, Kenneth and I have had, you know, one-on-one with them where they told us that, oh, we can go to the site. It gives us, let's say, 6K in a week. Is there any job in the country that can provide you 6K in a week? No, there's no job like that. However, if there was a way, this alternative livelihood programs that they are doing, they are all ways or intentional ways of ensuring that we have more Galamseyers, you know, stopping that particular work and entering into those alternative livelihood programs. Now, what I am saying is that at a point where you ban and you don't consciously make an effort to replace it with something, what you do is that you force people to request for that very thing that you ban again. You force people to use illegal means to get that thing back into the system. So what you want to do, or what you actively want to do, is to phase it out by introducing another thing. It's just like the way when you're introducing, when they were introducing the new two Ghana cedis, when it was not the coin, it was the paper. How did they do it? When we're trying to phase out the one cedi paper and we're bringing the one cedi coin, how did they do it? Slowly, you realize that, all of a sudden, you don't see the two cedi paper anymore. Now we are seeing more of the coins. Did they say we are banning the two cedi paper? No. But they phase it out slowly. And by the time you realize, everybody has accepted the fact that we are using the two cedi coin. That is how you know... slowly and subtly change things for people to adopt. But when you do things drastically, people start to fear, right? And as a government or as a country, that is not how you do things. When you take drastic decisions like that, people will then start to hoard. As I'm talking to you, do you know how many people or how many fast food sellers know that January 1, 2027, then I'll be using them up until it is finished? When they come and they tell me, oh, am I still? I'll be like, oh, it is old stock that I'm using, right? Again, how do you ensure, say, even if you go and take everything from the warehouses of these people, what alternative have you provided for them to be using to save their food? That's why I'm telling you that it has to be a phase out. And see, from January 1, 2027, that everything will be out. And by now, we are pushing more of the paper bags in the system. system, right? So maybe the government should look at which company is now actively producing paper bags. Okay, how can we ensure that this company is producing more and pushing it more into the market? Mm-hmm. Maybe we can reduce taxes for that particular company, so that if that company can produce more, now when you go, even though styrofoam is still existing, when I go to the Indomie joint, I will see styrofoam, I will still see paper bags, and I'll see other alternatives there. Then you see that people are now encouraged, if they see that the paper bag no boy yedding, and as a paper cup and a bibisa no boy yedding, but styrofoam no boy yedding, people now, you know, be using the paper bags, right? And then they will slowly be forgetting about the styrofoam. By the time you realize everybody is now using paper bags and people are no longer using the styrofoam, they wouldn't even have realized the time that it was completely wiped out from the system. Mm. But to be drastic and say we are banning it because it is causing the whole problem, I think that one is going to even make people react to it instead of, you know, slowly adapting to it. That is what I'm saying.
0: All right. Let us hear from you this morning. 020-105-1055. Do you think that the national sanitation exercises that we continue to embark on as a country is the solution to solving our sanitation problem? Do you think that the national or the nationwide sanitation exercises we continue to embark on as a country every now and then? You know, last week we engaged in some on Friday and Saturday. Next month, yes, it will continue. Subsequently, it will continue. Do you think that is a lasting solution to our sanitation bane? To our sanitation problem? Or you think we're not probably looking at the main issue or issues of this country and providing proper solutions to them? Well, I want to hear from you. Call me, send me a message. Let me hear your thoughts on this. What do you make of the National General Sanitation Day exercises? Is that the solution to a sanitation problem? Or is it just cosmetic? Are we trying to do something about our problem? But that will not provide the lasting solution to our sanitation problem. 020-105-1055. That is how you get to call and add your voice to this conversation. Hello, good morning. Hello. Hello, good morning. All right, please do well to call back. 020-105-1055. Do you think that the periodic National Sanitation Day exercises is a solution to our sanitation problem as a country? Do you think the frequent national sanitation or the cleaning exercises, the various operations that we have, Operation Clean Your Frontage, Operation Clean Your Backyard, Operation Clean Your Community, Operation whatsoever, do you think that is a solution, or you think that will solve our sanitation problem as a country? 020-105-1055. Come through. Let me hear your thoughts. Let me hear your take on this subject. 020-105-1055. Kwame from Takrady says, okay, Kwame, hold on for me a second. I'll read your message after this call. Hello, good morning.
2: Good morning, Sarafat.
0: Good morning, Patrick. Yeah, Patrick,
2: this is
0: how
2: Patrick.
0: Are you?
2: Yeah, long time. I'm doing good, sir. And yourself?
0: I'm also doing very well, Patrick. Thanks for asking.
2: My greetings to Ida.
0: Sure, Patrick. Do you think this is a solution to our sanitation problem?
2: Sarafat, I think what you're saying is true and it will help. But I want to add another thing to it, okay? What I will say is that if we are going to provide this, trucks to take all these garbages. You know, if government did not, put measure or implement this tank castle, before we have tank castle, but now there's no tank castle. So shops, houses, everybody is doing whatever the person wants to do. Do you understand me? So for me, government should bring this tank castle back. I remember those days, 20, 30 years ago, this tank castle, if you see them even passing by, you go and do the right thing in front of your house and even your compound. But now there's no law abiding our this environmental issues. So everybody is doing whatever the person wants to do. Please, if you are doing this national cleanup exercise, we should, bring the trucks. We should pack the trucks to, after this cleaning issue, take all these garbages, all these things. This morning, I saw so many places, there's garbages around. So what is the essence of this national cleanup exercise? My brother. So there's no, for me, we are doing cost 90 work because after clean up and then Apollo traffic after the traffic light, the bus stop there, people bring their garbages from their homes and come and put it there in sacks. This morning, just this morning, it is there now. I can go and take picture and send it to you. So what are we doing to ourselves? If you are serious, we should bring this town council back so that it will push all of us to do the right thing. Thank you, Ms. Arafat. And Ms. Arafat, one thing about my MP, Madam Grace Ayensu. In fact, we have so many issues in his constituency, especially Endo. Our clinic, Chief Compound. I remember this woman came to your station when he won the power. And I told this woman that, and though we have Chief Compound, but the Chief Compound doesn't work in the night. Even day night, they don't have even malaria tablet there. There is nothing. They don't have, a pharmacy at the Chief Compound. Nothing. So we are begging her. She's now Deputy Health Minister. She should put something there for us. And though, yesterday I went to one drugstore at the Endo bus stop. CQ. Drugstore. This lady is a nurse. So she is the one helping Endo people. But the whole, our MP, a whole MP is a deputy health minister. She cannot do anything. And she's aware of this thing I'm saying. Ms. Arafat, I have been complaining this thing so many times. I know 2028, this woman will come back again that she needs our finger to vote for her. Please. Let her know that we need her help. Now she has the opportunity to do something for us, especially and Kodokrom, the whole Kodokrom, and painting a shame and the communities around. We don't have clinic. We don't have any hospital. I have been saying this always. I know definitely 2028, she will come to your station and come and beg us again. And we are going to remember her, what she promised us. In fact, I'm very, very angry this morning. If these MPs, they think they can put people in port and other security services, other companies, and they think they are doing well, it's bogus. It's bogus because if you have 4,000 people and you have 50 people, you didn't do anything wrong. Do something that anybody get advantage or get to know that you are doing something for the constituency. Not about employing people in the workplace and saying you are doing something. We don't want it like that. If they don't know. Thank you, Mr. Arafat.
0: All right. Thank you very much, Patrick, for coming through. Well, Patrick started by saying that, look, this national sanitation day exercise, yes, albeit good, will not solve our problem of, you know, poor sanitation or filth that has really taken over this country. He says we need proper systems. We need to put in a lot of work to ensure that we achieve a very clean, country. If we want to deal really with issues of poor sanitation. All right. Thank you very much for coming through. Well, the question this morning is, what's your take on the national sanitation, you know, exercises that we've embarked on, the communal labor that we've all embarked on? Well, there are some who believe that this is what it will take to solve our sanitation problems or issues as a country. Well, there are many others, including myself, who believe that, Charlie, this is just, touching parts of our problem. But this really doesn't provide solution. This is not sustainable. What we've actually done as a country is to consistently, what we've been consistent at is this issue of communal labor, this issue of cleaning our streets, desilting our gutters, weeding around, blah, blah, blah. But the issue of poor sanitation still stays with us, and we tend to spend a lot more money. In fact, we lose a lot more money to poor sanitation annually. According to ESA, we lost about 6.2 billion Ghana cedis to poor sanitation practices last year alone. So what's your take on this? Do you think that a National Sanitation Day exercises is a solution to our poor sanitation in this country? Hello, good morning.
3: Good morning. This is Ali calling from Apram Dobaras.
0: Ali from Apram Dobaras, hear you.
3: We should plan well concerning our sanitation issues. You know, in Baras here, we gather our filthy things every Thursday or Saturday. A truck will come and pick it away. So we should provide trucks across the cities, Ramodo consuming teams, communities, so that, and then dustbin, for people to be throwing their filthy inside the dustbin, so that when it is full, a vehicle will come and take it over. So we should plan well from now onwards. The government should do well. And the regional minister also to make sure that the cleaning exercise, whatever they accumulated in the city or in the community, they should make sure that they carry them away to the appropriate place. So we should plan well. Plan is the issue. Thank you.
0: Thank you very much, Ali from Apram Dobaras. Well, he says what we need is proper planning. We must ensure that we plan properly if we want to deal with issues of sanitation. What do you also make of this? Do you think that this nationwide, sanitation day or cleanup exercises that we continue to embark on is a solution to our sanitation problems in this country? Well, I do not think so. I don't know what you think. Hello, good morning.
4: Hello, good morning, sir. This is Mensah speaking.
0: Mensah from Takrady. How are you?
4: I'm fine, sir. How are you too?
0: I'm also doing very well. Let's hear you.
4: This national sanitation days that we have, whether it's monthly or whatever, it's not a solution to what the problem of sanitation that Ghana has. Indeed, it is a failed attempt to pretend that we are doing something about sanitation. It's a failed attempt. Because so far as I'm concerned, way back as I lived maybe during the 70s through to mid 80s. I never saw anything like this kind of national work cleaning exercise. But everywhere was clean. So far as I know, I'm a Sekelita graduate. Even then, people were touting that Kumasi was far, far clean. Kumasi was started as the garden city. Is it West Africa or Ghana? You see, when you are going to do anything, or if you are to have good sanitation, it will depend on initiative that central government or perhaps our metropolitan assemblies take. It is said that human beings actually are addressed per how we dress. That is how we put up our costume. You see, if you dress anyhow, you look unkempt, you are dressed as an unkempt person. Those days, most of our cities, Sekendi Takrady, as I've lived here, you see the streets are clean, and the caps on the sides of the streets are painted black and white or black and yellow. You see, these things is a sort of dressing that tells anybody how to carry yourself up on the streets. So if you see this kind of painting and cleanliness with our roundabouts planted with flowers, where sidewalks need what? Flowers, you have the flowers there. What will compel you to be throwing rubbish around? A typical example, when you go to Apramodo, you see, you have the barracks there. When you are walking in front of the barracks, that is the entrance, the street, and you are holding rubbish, what will compel you or what will encourage you to drop the rubbish there? Because right from where you have the offences, you have the painting there, and there is cleanliness. They paint the caps. So when you get to that area, you become aware of the environment that you are into. And you are not in any way employed to drop rubbish. You see, this is how it is. So whatever we've had so far is failed leadership. It's failed leadership. We should come at it straight. We should not mince about these things. Leadership as we had in the 70s and perhaps early 80s were smart. They were smart. In this era, perhaps 90s coming to this 2000, 2020, whatever, in fact, the leadership is very poor. Square pegs in round holes. This is what, look, the best development that any leader can give to her community or her country is cleanliness and good sanitation. That is basic. If you cannot do anything at all and you are able to have cleanliness and good sanitation, you have done a lot for the people. This is basic, but we don't have it in Ghana. You see, so it's failed leadership. Straight. This kind of manly, whatever, cleaning exercise is bogus. Very bogus. Whatever rubbish was cleared during the weekend, go to town. I've not gone to town for about 5 days. And I'm sure they are there because previously they did it. The rubbish will be there. The salt will be there for about 1 week. Because prior to this exercise also, there's no proper planning as to how to move this salt and rubbish when they are cleared from our gutters. You see? And people are enjoying, they are in comfort, they are in leadership positions. They are enjoying from the sweat of the ordinary people. Lazy approaches all through, sitting back and collecting taxes and levies. You see, this is what we do. So it's cult leadership. Past leaders did better. And Kwame Nkrumah will always remain a champion, visionary, foresight, and everything. Thank you.
0: Thank you very much for coming through from Takoradi. Mensah says, Arafat, this is not the solution. We need visionary leadership. We need to plan ahead and think about proper solutions to this. Do you think that the national sanitation drive is a solution? Or is the solution to solving the sanitation problems in this country? 0201051055. Hello, good morning.
5: Good morning.
0: Thank you for joining us. Please tell us the name of where you're calling from.
5: I'm Joe in the metropolis.
0: Joe, let's hear you.
5: You and I have rattled as was the Queen's English, but you never came out with a solution. But one thing I have to say is sanitation is a way of life. Being a way of life, it should come from the people. It is practiced in the room before outside. It is also practiced in the market and in stores, in the factories, along the beaches, and in the streets. So if people could not abide by all these things, being a will of life, people would just be in the street and collect money. And I don't know what to say. They have the chair. We have allowed ourselves in the metropolis to be called the dirtiest city in Ghana. And we still, we have kept quiet. Is this not a shame? Thank you.
0: Thank you very much for coming through. 020-105-1055. What's your take on this? Do you think that the National Sanitation Day is the solution to our sanitation problems? Let me hear from you. Hello, good morning. Good morning.
6: Good morning.
0: Yes, sir. Please tell us your name and where you're calling from.
6: You're calling from Takari, please.
0: Okay. Let's hear your take on this. Do you believe this is the solution to our sanitation problems?
6: Hello.
0: Yes, I can hear you. Let's hear your take on the subject this morning, our conversation. Let's hear you.
6: Okay. Thank you for calling in and all that. With regards to what you said, you know, sometimes you know we as individuals and as people in authority, we take for granted there are some certain things that we don't take into proper consideration. There are people, institutions who have been mandated to take responsibility of some actions and our inactions. They are responsible for keeping up of the city clean. So if you, it is not in on the part of the citizen, they ask for citizens, they are, naturally we misbehave in some certain offense and strategy, but if people in authority who have to make sure that those miscreants in the society are not what, they come back on track with regards to this sanitation what issues. Okay. There is a ministry, even if not a ministry, the assembly, the STMA and the sort, you know, they have been mandated to take responsibility of these things that is going on. Right. So if you are not doing your work, which you have been mandated to do, why do you blame the citizens? When you go to Europe, do you think that the people there, they are not offended, likely to misbehave and other or that? They are likely to do that, but because of the proper work the institutions are doing, you know, and the authorities are putting proper things in place, you know, they can't do it, because if you misbehave and you find $100 that will be fined or $200 that will be fined at the end of the day, it will cost you. So when the systems are working, you don't necessarily need the people to come out to be like doing general cleaning or that. It is good, all right, on our part, on the course of trying to get to that point. We are not there yet. Okay? So if you are to blame the citizen for these kinds of things, and I think that the leaders are not being properly offended managing the affairs of this country as we are to make it, you know. Okay? So these are some of the things now, because they are being paid for the work that they are doing. We voted for them, and they are being paid for the work that they are doing. We shouldn't make it politics, okay? People are dead, receiving money, receiving pay, because it is their work to do. Also, I make sure those things are there. The reason why me and you, we are not in that position, because we are not being mandated to do those things, you know? So the people in authorities, we should make sure that we force them to take responsibility of the thing that they are supposed to, what they are supposed to do. Imagine they saw that they were being offended, removed from the gutters. They are still there. Why are they still there? Because the people in authority, we are not on them. Okay? We are not on them. And we make it that my party is in power, my party is not in power. So when everything that goes on, no. We should force the people who are in authority to make sure the right things are being done. At first, they were being paid around 6,000 or so. But right now, though, MC and all that, they are taking more than 45,000 Ghana cedis, which is 400 and something million every month. And you expect me to come out and do those things? And no, why they have been giving funds and all that? So we should be up and doing. It would be far better than what we are doing now. With this, we don't think that we can move away as a country or as a city or that. Thank you very much.
0: Thank you too for coming through. Well, he says leadership must take responsibility for managing or properly managing our country with regards to wastes management and its sanitation. 020-105-1055. Do you think that the national sanitation exercises is a solution to a sanitation problem? Hello, good morning.
7: Hello, my brother.
0: Yes, good sir. Good morning. Thank you for joining us. Please tell us the name of where you're calling from.
7: Michael, calling from Fijai.
0: Michael from Fijai. Good to have you. What's your take on this?
7: Oh, I think so many people have said a whole lot of they have shared their ideas, and I think most of them have made a point. But then, I think the preparation towards this thing, it's not a bad idea. My brother, it's not a bad idea. Because if you have a problem, you start it from a point, then you move on. So at least you have get a startup point. Now we are doing this. The next thing is, what are we going to do next? Now, people were sharing their opinion that the garbage and all those things have left on the roadside and the preparation was bad. Yes, I side with them. So going forward, what is the next thing? Are we going to get the trucks ready? As soon as this thing is done, they come and carry them away? Or what are we going to do? Are we to carry them ourselves from our various destinations or what? So some of these things should be on the table for discussion. It's not like you get something, you pick the phone, you call and go like, and the whole thing is garbage, it's nothing. No, at least the gutters are clean now. Most of the gutters are clean now. So if rain falls right now, you see that things will be running through. You get it? But if you call them and go like, and the whole exercise is bogus, it's bogus. What is it? There is a start point from everything, problem bar. You don't go straight, then handle it from different angle. You start it, then see how you go about it. So some of us, the way we handle issues on this issue, it's so bad. You get it? You should get everything, even your home. You have a start point, your home. When there is issue in your home, you don't start and you don't go and bite it from the up. You start it from the down. Now you have started it this way. So going forward, probably we will develop that. Okay, then now we're going to do it this way. Trucks are going to be there as ready as the garbages are on the ground, then they carry them. Then we are moving step ahead. That is how you tackle problems. So some of us should just come down and just see it to be like the basis of what we are trying to do. Yes. Thank you, my brother.
0: The second thing is,
7: mm-hmm. there are some people who call you and they want to use your platform to make their own politics. So just be careful about those people. We are talking about sanitation. We are talking about this thing. So you don't call and come and mention MPB in name, come and do this, and you won't take compound. We are not talking about health here. we are talking about sanitation. So let's focus here. That's it.
0: Thank you very much for coming through. Well, he says this is a bold step, in as much as that really probably is not 100% the solution, but this is a bold step towards the solution. So we should exercise some bit of patience. We will gradually get there. Yeah, we will get there. One more call and then we'll go for a quick commercial break and return to continue with the calls. 020-105-1055. Do you think that the national sanitation exercises that we've embarked on, or that we continue to embark on, is the solution to our national widespread sanitation problem? Do you think this is the solution to our problem? Hello? Hello, good morning. Hello? All right, we've lost you. Please do want to call back. 020-105-1055. That is how you get to come through. Okay, I think it's a perfect time for us to go for a quick commercial break. We'll return and wrap it all up on the show. Continue with your phone call. And let me read a message from Kwame before I go for a break. Kwame says, good morning to you, Arafat and Ida. The issue at hand is one that I even discussed last Saturday with my colleagues at work. This sanitation exercise is very good, and I think that we must make it compulsorily by force for everyone to partake in this at least every 2 weeks. This would help in making our cities and our communities clean. But that is never the solution. We need proper waste management systems in this country. People will still litter after we clean, and nothing will happen to them. In fact, we'll not be able to trace the people who did them. We will continue to use these plastics and drop them anywhere. We must have a proper conversation if we want to take this sanitation thing serious. But for me, I believe that His Excellency John Mahama has a serious plan for sanitation, and he would deal with sanitation. So please, let us all rally together and continue to clean our respective communities and places. Thank you very much, Kwame, from Takrade, for coming through. All right, we're going for a quick commercial break. We'll return and continue with the show. This is still the Western Echo, right here on Beach 105.5 FM.
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0: Welcome back from the short commercial break. This is still the Western Echo right here on Beach 105.5 FM. And a quick reminder that on the 18th of July, the biggest kids festival, Indomie Fest, is making its third stop in Takoradi. And it is going to be wonderful. 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See you at the Takoradi Mall on the 18th of July. It's going to be awesome. Indomie tastes great. All right, folks, we can do one more call and then we'll wrap it all up on the show this morning. We can do one more call and wrap it up on the show this morning. 020-105-1055. 020-105-1055. Hello, good morning.
1: Good morning.
0: Is this Mohammed?
1: Yes.
0: Mohammed, how are you?
1: Yeah, I'm fine. How are you?
0: I'm also doing very well. Thank you. Mohammed, what's your take on this?
1: I didn't have the opportunity. I just switched on by radio.
0: Oh, okay. We're talking about the National Sanitation Day exercises that we continue to embark on as a country. Very, very good. It brings about the spirit of communal labor and all of that. And it helps us sweep and clean our environment and all of that. But people are generally saying that, look, this is not the solution to our problem of poor sanitation. We need a proper, lasting solution to our sanitation woes as a country. So I want to find out from you this morning. Do you agree that this national sanitation exercises that we continue to embark on really is not the solution to our sanitation problems, but we need to look at a more structured, proper, systemic way of fighting our sanitation woes?
1: Say that, every day begins with one step. And then I think that this whole issue of national sanitation.
0: Mohammed, sorry. We're having difficulty in getting through to you. Your line is not too clear.
1: Can you hear me?
0: Hello?
1: Can you hear me?
0: Yes, it's better now.
1: I think that this whole issue of national sanitation aid, it's a very wonderful and very good initiative. You see, you'll be the same person complaining that we need a well-structured, try to use grammar in describing the idea of being sanitation. But mind you, if we keep on with this national sanitation thing, together with the government, bringing out or making available equipment, and then trying to use regulations, rules and regulations around it, like make it a whole package where nothing will be lacked during the exercises, I think this would be the best way to solve our sanitation. Because one, the government says we need to do a sanitation day, and there's no equipment. After dredging the gutters and bringing out the sand and all of that, there's no machine, there's no car, there's nothing to come and pick it. It rains and it goes back. That means it's a +19. But if we dredge the gutters, bring everything out, and as we are bringing the rubbish or the waste is being taken away, and then we are keeping our surroundings clean, every gutter is being deserted. I think that, and then the main issue, our mentality, our own attitude. I think the government, you know, from time to time, you see, we have stopped learning, and we still have to learn everything. The government should take it upon themselves. They shouldn't say that most of us are ignorant. But that is why the government needs to take that initiative. At least, you know, find some time. Those who announces, I think we have a body for that. I mean, keep on educating, going to these communities, you know, give these assemblies. That's part of the job. That you know, going around, educating people around. You understand? And then bringing in, I would call them the town council. Bring them around. Add all of these. So the sanitation is make it a full package so that whenever there's a day for that, it will not be as if we do it in vain. I mean, even if that day is not done, people around will still be clean because this structures, equipment, men, rules and regulations that governs it to make it, you know, make it attractive and then workable. So for me, I think it's a very good idea. It's a very good initiative that when we all get involved, we change our mentality and decide that, look, this is what we have. This is what we use to protect our country. And that's the good point. Because I don't see anything apart from cleaning or dredging the gutters. When we dredge the gutters and then we disperse them, we dispose our rubbish very well. We don't throw them into gutters. First, why? And then building on waterways too. If it needs to be demolished, let them demolish them. And then those who are in charge ensure that those who build on waterways are prevented. You don't just go and pick anything and then go and build, and then later on say that because you built, you are coming to demolish it. So where would the person go to sleep? I think we need to look at all of these things, and then we'll try to, you know, structure it very well so that going forward everything will be fine. Because I believe that it's the way to go. There's nothing better apart from this sanitation. Because it's been there way back, it was there. It's just that now we've changed the name and we're adding something. They're adding grammar to it. So for me, I think that's the way forward. But those ways that we deserted and is still outside the country, if you pass ASK, the market circle, I mean, those there that we abandoned, I think is very bad. It doesn't speak well of what we did. Because as we wake up early morning and doing all of these things, and then we still leave them there. And then when it rains, it just pushes it back. Mind you, the rain is still not on. So I think it's a
0: way. All right. Thank you very much, Muhammad, for coming through. Well, he says this is the way to go. It's a good step, and we will get there in time. Well, thank you to all of you for contributing and being a part of our show this morning. Because of time, we cannot allow any more calls. It's 58 minutes until the hour 9 a.m. At 10 a.m., we're getting to the news with Benedicta Akne and the news team, subsequently the Mid-Morning Lounge, and then the Sunset Beach later on your dial later in the afternoon. My very big thank you to all of you for being a part of our show, for tuning in, for contributing and being, you know, whether an active or passive contributed to this morning's conversation. We are super, super grateful. My name is Arafat Musa, and together with my team, we brought to you Westing Echo Monday's edition. Have a really, really, really very blessed morning. Now, don't forget to stay safe and be safe. Enjoy the rest of our programs. Have a wonderful morning and bye-bye.

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0: thank you for joining us this moment. We're coming to live from our studio at the Edumante Place, 504 West Vijay. To your first story, a financial analyst, Dr. Peter Tekpe, is urging the government to give the same priority to settling domestic obligations as it has shown in honoring its external debt commitments. Dr. Tekpe said that while Ghana's early repayment of external debt sent a strong signal to investors and strengthens confidence in the economy, delayed payments to low-cost suppliers continue to strain businesses. He warned that government arrears to contractors and suppliers weaken economic activity and could ultimately increase the cost of public procurement as businesses factor payment delays into their prices, arguing that supporting local businesses is just as important as maintaining the country's international credibility.
1: In as much as we are carrying our debt obligation, external obligation before due date, let us look at within also. There are businesses also within the Ghanaian economy who are holding down businesses with the government, who have been complaining that they will not be paid. And so if you want the economy to strike very well, then you should be able to balance the two positions. Because if there's no internal economy booming, the external economy will not be able to have confidence in the economy. And so I want to tell the Ministry of Finance that they should look at how to also settle their internal debt obligation also on time. But I want people to apply those to institutions, especially government institutions. They should also look at how to pay them before time. Other than that, the cost of delay in payment will be passed on to the government. And at the end of the day, I will also keep the business. They should also start looking at paying their internal suppliers then also before they mature. And that will also be a good signal for people to do business with that.
0: You just heard Dr. Peter Tekpe, financial analyst. Away from that, although Ghana has established a legal and institutional framework to promote local content in the upstream petroleum sector, enforcement and monitoring of the local content and local participation regulations remain weak. This is according to a performance audit by the Auditor General on the Petroleum Commission's implementation of local content in the country's upstream oil and gas industry. The audit also identified the limited technical and financial capabilities of many indigenous Guinean companies as a major obstacle to securing contracts in the upstream petroleum industry. The report recommends that the Petroleum Commission strengthen its enforcement mechanism, enhance collaboration with relevant state institutions, and ensure petroleum operators fully comply with local content requirements. It also called for greater support for capacity building programs to improve the competitiveness of local companies and increase Guinean participation in the upstream oil and gas sector. According to the Auditor General, more effective implementation of local content and policies will promote technology transfer, create jobs, build local expertise, and maximize the economic benefit of Ghana's petroleum resources. Away from that, the government says it is committed to improving pensions as Ghana's economic recovery gains momentum. Deputy Finance Minister Thomas...
2: Every successful pension system...
0: The goal is to raise pension benefits to in a fiscally responsible way, ensuring that economic gains translate into better living standards for workers and retirees. He said that the government pension system improved coverage, sustainability, and support, especially for workers in the informal sector.
2: Every successful pension system rests on one indispensable foundation, and that is trust. Workers must trust that every contribution deducted from their salaries is protected. Pensioners must trust that their benefits will be paid promptly. Employers must also trust that the system is fair and efficient. Government should trust that pension institutions will manage contributors' funds prudently and responsibly. Yet trust is never automatic. It is earned through transparency, professionalism, accountability, and the consistent delivery of value. That is why this addition of value by SNE to the benefits of their members is very, very commendable. Innovation, however,

0: must always be matched by responsibility. As SNIT continues to expand and innovate, these principles must remain non-negotiable. The savings entrusted to SNIT belongs to Ghanaian workers. They must always be managed prudently, professionally, and in the best long-term interest of contributors and pensioners.
1: Thomas Nyako Ampem is a deputy finance minister. Now, the Bank of Ghana has cautioned that the conclusion of outstanding external debt restructuring negotiations could create short-term external payment challenges with potential implications for the domestic currency in its May 2026 monetary policy rate. The central bank stated that higher domestic savings and robust reserve accumulation will be critical to meeting future external debt service obligations. It also cited global uncertainties, including commodity price volatility and geopolitical tensions, as key risk to fiscal performance. Despite revenue mobilization concerns, the BOG noted that fiscal targets for quarter one of 2026 were met. Revenue performance improved in April 2026, supported by new measures in the 2026 budget and the use of technology and artificial intelligence to enhance collection efficiency and reduce leakages. And to the international front, vessel traffic through the Strait of Hormuz fell to a five-week low on Sunday as renewed U.S. strikes on Iran and fresh attacks on ships in the Middle East raised security concerns. Shipping data showed it was recorded that only six vessels transited the critical waterway on Sunday. The decline in traffic followed another round of U.S. precision strikes against targets in Iran on Sunday, confirmed by U.S. Central Command. U.S. President Donald Trump said the Strait of Hormuz remains open to commercial shipping. However, Iran nearly announced the closure of the strait after a vessel it said was on an unapproved route was struck. That concludes our bulletin of Business Daily. Let's take a look again at our headlines.

Auditor General of SITE Weak Enforcement for Local Content Lost in Oil and Gas Sector, and the Strait of Hormuz traffic drops to 5-week low amid revenue US-Iran tensions. I am Benedict Agnew. Thank you for listening.

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0: Morning, you all come to a brand new week, and it's time for another episode of Sports Flash with me, Felix Boyntsi. The quarterfinal games are over, and France are set for their third consecutive World Cup semi-finals. And guess what? They must conquer European champion Spain to reach this year's decider. Now, the familiar pair meet again on Tuesday, and whichever side wins their showdown in Dallas will advance to the final, where either England or Argentina await. A cracker of a fixture I'm sure you wouldn't want to miss. Now, renewing a fierce rival that has lain dormant for 20 years, England and Argentina will clash in Wednesday's second World Cup semi-final, with the old foes set to meet in Atlanta. The three Lions are within a whisker of their first global final for 6 decades, but La Abe Selassie, they are the reigning champions and historically have a 100% hit rate at this late stage of the tournament. Thomas Tuchel's side certainly rode their luck against the Nordic dark horses, but they are now just one win away from meeting either France or Spain in the final. Is it coming home? Are you trusting Thomas Tuchel and England to bring the trophy to English soil? Well, only time will tell. Log on to our Facebook page, Beach105.5FM, and catch more World Cup updates. My name is Felix Boyntsi, and I brought you World Cup Blitz here on Beach105.5FM.
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1: No miracles, no homes, cause of opposition, new patriotic party supporters storm Iyoko headquarters demanding release of Dennis Miracles Abuaje. Will bring you live updates from the protest. Also coming up, Narcotics Control Commission identifies 73 assets linked to suspected drug traffickers.
2: Because as we speak, we're able to detect 73 assets that are linked to people who are drug trafficking, because we are trying to move away from simply just getting those who have been caught either smoking or using it, but we are targeting those who are really bringing.
1: Still ahead in this bulletin, more than 53,000 people deported from South Africa as authorities continue to enforce immigration laws despite public backlash.
3: A total of 53,449 foreign nationals have been processed.
1: And later, Dagmon in mourning following the passing of the overlord, Yana Mahama Bukari II.
4: The king was a lover of peace, and so he's entreating everybody to treat this monumental loss as a sign that indeed want to use it as a uniting force.
1: Stay with us. We have details of these stories and more coming up in the next half hour.
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1: Grateful you could join us this afternoon. We begin today's bulletin on a sad note as Dagmon is in mourning, as mourning the passing of its overlord, Yana Mahama Abukari II. The revered traditional ruler died yesterday and was laid to rest the same day in accordance with Dagmon customs and tradition. Speaking to City News, the secretary to the Na Yeb Kugana, the custodian of Dagmon, Abdullahi Alidu, described the late Yana as a unifying leader whose reign was characterized by peace, stability, and reconciliation across the kingdom. He announced that the third day funeral rites, known as Adwa, will be observed on Thursday, July 19, and appealed to the public and security agencies to support the traditional processes as sub-chiefs and mourners gather to pay their final respects to the late overlord.
4: His Royal Highness, the Governor, the acting president of the kingdom.
6: By any ankrankra, sir, we see a dying eye, debedi jumedia, a was a nipenina, a co, a coje, a moa, a ya one chassis sebu, obeya biaya, one on a maqua baby, a tech mano, obey me a faho, a de ebra dynamo. Saba pepe, and wash any muse, according to four, a shine, I would do also know, obey me, a yan shabia, a tessa. Ghana Federation of Disability Organization, Enkrabata, no, a wo kumase metro, a titani, Francis Larry, at the same way to da, wabra, mentioning Bejano, a disi. Can in your mouth do all the mouth when I'm on my

0: correspondent Mohammed Aminu Alarbira giving us live updates from Yendi. Away from that, the South African government says more than 33,000 foreign nationals have been deported since the launch of a crackdown on illegal migrants. Justice and Constitutional Development Minister Moloko Kubayi said the majority of those deported are from Malawi, Zimbabwe and Mozambique. Addressing the media, the minister said South Africa will continue to enforce its immigration laws despite criticism and backlash.
1: As of close of business of the 11th July 2026, a total of 53,449 foreign nationals have been processed for either deportation and repatriation or repatriation, which is dominated by the following. Malawians are actually at the point of 80%, followed by the Zimbabweans and Mozambicans. Repatriations to countries beyond SADC amounts to 2,615 and include the returns to Kenya with a total of 431, Nigerians 1,159, Republic of Congo 86, Uganda 939. We must not have another state telling us, or another citizens of other countries telling us, how we must do our laws and how we must enforce them. We are a sovereign state as the Republic. It's a right we have fought for, and it's a right that must be respected.
0: You heard South Africa's Minister for Justice and Constitutional Development, Mamoloko Kubayi. Now, Cabinet has rescheduled its meeting to finalize the government's position paper on the review of Ghana's 1992 constitution after last Friday's sitting was postponed due to the national cleanup exercise. Although a new date is yet to be announced, Cabinet has already held two meetings to review the position paper, with only a few amendment proposals left to be considered before the document is finalized. Once approved, the Attorney General and legal team will consolidate the position paper before submitting it together with the Constitutional Review Committee's report to the Constitutional Review Implementation Committee to begin the implementation process. Here is President John Dramani Mahama speaking ahead of the expected crucial meeting.
2: We've gone quite far. Cabinet is meeting on Friday to complete the government position paper. After that, I think the legal counsel and the attorney general will take about a week or two to put it all together. And then after that is done, we'll, together with the Constitutional Review Committee report and the government position paper, we'll hand it over to the Constitutional Review Implementation Committee to kickstart the process of the constitutional review. The 1992 constitution has served us very well. It's been one of our best constitutions, and that is what has, you know, been the underpinnings of the Fourth Republic. And it has, the Fourth Republic has lasted longer than any other republic in our history. And so we believe that any tweaking of the constitution will only go to strengthening it even more and making a living document to take us for the next 30 years. And so we appreciate the support that you have given.
0: You heard President John Dramani Mahama. Now, the Narcotics Control Commission, NACOC, has identified 73 assets linked to suspected drug traffickers as part of efforts to dismantle trafficking networks. Interior Minister Muntakab Mohamed Mubarak said the move reflects a shift from targeting drug users to going after trafficking syndicates. He disclosed this during an engagement with Vice President Professor Nana Jane Opokwajiman, adding that collaboration with the Office of the Attorney General has expedited the prosecution of suspected traffickers.
3: And last week, on Thursday, we were able to meet at the police depot and publicly destroy these illicit arms. Those that were seized and those that were voluntarily, surrendered. So a lot is happening within the service. If I have to go around, it will be end in respect. These are some of the few achievement that we've been able to get done over the last 18, 19 months. And we look forward to doing more, but like Oliver Twist, the challenge is resource constraint. But you can see where we are. We thank His Excellency so much for the help. We came and we started this work.

0: fact, this building was started before we came. It has stalled. But by the grace of God and His help, now it's continuing. It's about 85% complete. Our target is to get moved in here by the end of August, where we'll have more space to be able to carry most of our functions.
1: The minister also added that more than 4,000 illicit arms surrendered and retrieved under the Gun Amnesty Program have been successfully destroyed.
0: Because as we speak, we'll be able to take 73 assets that are linked to people who are drug trafficking, because we are trying to move away from simply just getting those who have been caught either smoking or using it, but we are targeting those who are really bringing the drugs into our system. By the grace of God and the help of the Chief Justice, we're able to get a dedicated court to prosecute our narcotics, all narcotic offenses in a special court. And with the help of the Attorney General, we'll be able to be giving the prosecutorial powers to narcotics control. Instead of them getting their cases being prosecuted by the Attorney General, today they are prosecuting those things as well. And we are training a crop of lawyers to make sure that they do it and do it very well, so that the fight against narcotics is head on. Madam, we are not doing fight against narcotics only with enforcement. We are also doing it with education. In 2025 alone, there was about 2,117 community engagement, and we're able to reach out to almost 500,000 students across our country to educate them on the effect of narcotics.
1: That was the Minister of the Interior, Muntaka Mohamed Mubarak. 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Prime News still ahead. Scores of opposition New Patriotic Party supporters storm Yoko headquarters demanding release of Dennis Miracles Abraji.
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0: 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Thank you for staying with us on City 97.3 FM. 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To some more stories, scores of new Patriotic Party members and executives have gathered at the Economic and Organized Crime Office protesting the arrest and detention of Dennis Miracles Abuaje. Dennis Abuaje was arrested by EOCO officers with support from immigration officials at the Kotoka International Airport. The party's national youth organizer, Salah Mustafa, told City News that neither Mr. Abuaje's lawyers nor party officials have been allowed access to him. The following report has more.
1: No miracle! No miracle! No miracle! No miracle!
2: Members of the NPP are saying that this is a witch hunt. This is an attempt to gag someone who actually is a fierce critic of the government. And an example of the traffic building up is that the situation has resulted in the police now allowing vehicles to use the road, a road which should be one way. Let's speak to the national youth organizer of the youth. Have you been able to have audience with Dennis Miracles Abuaje since his arrest yesterday?
3: As we speak though, we have people inside, and I can confirm to you that they have not allowed any access to him. Put that on record. Not council, not family. But we are told that until Raymond comes, nothing will happen. And it's past 11. Raymond actually hasn't appeared here. Somebody paid by taxes that we all contribute.
2: Perhaps he has other engagements that he needs to attend.
3: When somebody's liberties and freedom is at stake, it's purely a government agenda that somebody is executing. That's all. Because if what he's doing, it doesn't inure, you know, to the benefit interest of government, they will tell him, stop what you are doing. Use a more civil way of doing these things. But no, everybody is watching. That's why when you talk, when you ask for information, tell order from above. Where is the above? The above is somewhere.
2: What should we expect today?
3: We are here. We are here with them. If they want all of us to go, then they come and catch all of us and dump us in. We are ready. Ya bro.
2: Gordon Asare. You are here today in support of somebody who will potentially be your competitor.
4: Yes. That's it, that people say that we have 48 hours. It is a reckless interpretation of that law. There's no law that says when you arrest somebody, keep the person until 48 hours.
2: Yes, you can.
4: You can, but it doesn't mean that you have 48 hours. Yes. Others may say release Dennis now. Is there option? Is there right? Is there right to call for his immediate release? But if the institution thinks that he cannot be released now, they must do everything within the tenets of the law. That's all what I'm calling for. If my brother is released today and I'm supposed to go out with him, why not? I'll be happy. But if because of something they cannot release him now, they should at least come out with information.
0: That was a report filed by City News' Hansen Ajiman. While the Economic and Organized Crime Office, EOCO, has released a statement on this matter, and my colleague Sami Wiafi joins me in studio with the details of that statement. Hello to you, Sami.
5: Hello, Jimmy.
0: Yes, you're welcome. You see that EOCO has listed some suspected offenses in their statement. Give us the details.
5: Well, Jimmy, the report on the arrest of Miracles is all over the place. And for the first time, EOCO has come out publicly to state reason behind the arrest of Miracle and another individual. So the statement just coming out, you said, says the Economic and Organized Crime Office wishes to inform the general public that it has arrested Mr. Dennis Edward Abuaje, former executive secretary of the Interministerial Coordinating Committee on Decentralization, in connection with ongoing investigations into alleged financial and procurement related irregularities at the secretariat. The arrest follows extensive investigations commenced by IOCO after receiving a petition from the current executive secretary of the organization requesting further investigations into a forensic audit conducted into the affairs of the secretariat covering the period of the 1st of August 2022 to the 2nd of February 2025. It continues that the investigation, which commenced last year following an initial forensic audit of the organization and a subsequent petition concerning the suspected misappropriation, misapplication, diversion, and theft of public funds amounting to 55 million cedis. The former executive secretary of the organization, which is Mr. Miracles Abuaje, a.k.a. Miracles, the former accountant of the organization, Mr. Gerard Apia, and others are investigating for suspected offenses, including one, conspiracy to steal and stealing, two, using public office for profit, three, causing financial loss to the state, three, dissipation of public funds, five, defrauding by false pretense, six, money laundering, and seven, other suspected offenses. The statement continues that IOCO knows that Gerard Apia, who is the accountant of the said organization, has begun refunding some of the funds connected to the crime under investigation. These recoveries do not and by themselves conclude the investigation process, neither does it exonerate him of any crime of this. And he concluded that IOCO confirmed that it had put Mr. Miracles Abuaje on a stop list at the Kotoka International Airport, but officials realized that he had traveled without they not knowing. So Saturday night, when he arrived, officers of the Ghana Immigration Service, as well as IOCO, arrested him and took him to the office of IOCO. And finally, he said, IOCO remains committed to conducting its investigations professionally, impartially, and strictly within the law. The office will continue to respect the constitutional rights of all persons under investigations while pursuing its mandate to investigate economic and organized crime and recover public asset. It also says that they are going to treat Miracle according to the law. And it says, IOCO further confirms that Mr. Abuaje will be granted bail in accordance with the Constitution of the Republic of Ghana. Likewise, Mr. Gerard Apia is expected to complete his bail conditions today and will be released whilst investigations continue. Signed, IOCO.
0: All right, thank you so much for those updates. We look forward to the response of the party members and Dennis Miracles Abuaje himself on this statement that was released by IOCO. Now, to some other stories. In the world of sports, Black Stars head coach Carlos Queiroz is expected to remain in charge after holding talks with the Ghana Football Association following Ghana's round of 32 exit from the 2026 FIFA World Cup. Carlos Queiroz, whose performance-based contract expires in August, led Ghana to one victory at the tournament. Discussions are understood to have centered on extending his stay as the GFA begins planning for the team's next competitive assignments. There's more in this report by City Sports' Gabby Ofe.
6: Carlos Queiroz's future as Black Stars head coach could be decided in the coming weeks following recent reports that the Portuguese tactician is set to remain in charge for the next 2 years and lead Ghana through the 2027 AFCON qualifiers and the tournament itself. According to reports, Queiroz held discussions with officials of the Ghana Football Association in New York following Ghana's exit from the FIFA World Cup. Those talks have generated optimism among many who have called on the GFA to retain the experienced coach on a long-term basis. Looking at the numbers from his brief spell in charge, Queiroz has overseen 5 matches, beginning with a 1-0 draw with Wolves in a pre-World Cup friendly. He then guided Ghana to victory over Panama, played out a goalless draw with England, before suffering defeats to Croatia and Colombia at the World Cup. Despite those results, questions have been raised about Queiroz's football philosophy, with some Ghanaians describing him as a one-dimensional coach whose attacking approach could limit the Black Stars' attacking play. Among those critics is football coach Christopher Nimley.
7: As for Carlos Quiroz, at the age of 73, almost 74, they came retirement pay. If we needed somebody to galvanize our team in the short term for the World Cup. Okay. I sat here, I backed his appointment, true or false?
8: Yeah, I remember.
7: But going forward, this Daddy Kraman type of football cannot be. Why did he change Ajiti? Why did he keep some people on the pitch where it was obviously clear that they were not good enough?
6: On the other hand, there are those who have been impressed by the work of Carlos Quiroz. They believe that if handed the job on full-time basis, he would have the opportunity to build a stronger team and deliver even better results.
9: Morocco that we are seeing today, they started from somewhere. How did they start? They built the defense first, they built the structure first under Walid Regragui. So you need to have a proper direction. Let Carlos Quiroz stay, let's say, for 2 years. Build this team and ensure that there's a proper organization, there's a proper structure to it. Build the defense, which he has already started.
8: Mm-hmm.
9: Then we can go in there and bring in a coach who has an offensive touch.
6: With the 2027 AFCON qualifying fast approaching, it will be imperative for the Ghana Football Association and the Ministry of Sports to provide clarity on Carlos Quiroz's future with the Black Stars. A timely decision will be crucial in ensuring stability and giving the technical team adequate time to prepare for the 2027 AFCON qualifiers and the tournament itself.
0: Gabby Affair with City Sports filed that report. Away from that, City FM and Channel 1 TV are set to host the second edition of the Northern Business Festival. Northern Business Fair aimed at showcasing businesses and fostering connections across Northern Ghana. Scheduled for July 25 and 26, 2026 at Jubilee Park in Tamale, the two-day event will feature exhibition stands, live product demonstrations and promotional activities. Speaking on what makes this year's edition unique, the head of events and partnerships at Channel 1 TV and City FM, Freme Edunyame, highlighted the diverse range of businesses that will have the opportunity to exhibit.
10: We are talking about the five regions in the northern part of Ghana. That is the northern region, savannah region, northeast, upper east, and upper west regions. We believe that businesses are doing amazing stuff, you know, up there. But usually the stories that we hear coming from north, most of the times, are not too pleasant. So we are either talking about rural-urban migration, we are talking about poverty, we are talking about, you know, ethnic clashes and all. But what about the businesses who are manufacturing great products to solve issues, the services, you know, the innovations? We believe that it's about time we retell the story of Northern Ghana. And so this is a platform for businesses to showcase to the rest of Ghana and beyond what they are doing, you know, their products, their services, their amazing innovation. This platform is not industry specific. So regardless of wherever you are coming from, agribusiness, finance, automobile, hospitality, education, fashion, cosmetics, you name it. Everyone is supposed to be there. You just need to be a Ghanaian business. Whatever you are doing should be produced right here in Ghana.
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Good afternoon. It's 2 p.m. in the studio here at Beach 105.5 FM. My name is Ida Blankson and this is Beach Newsroom. Coming up in the bulletin, Yoku arrests Dennis Miracles Abuaje over alleged 55 million Ghana cedis IMCCOD financial irregularities. Gold Board introduces tougher rules for gold aggregators, and much later, government pledges better pensions as economic recovery strengthens. Details of these stories and more, 15 minutes. Do stay.

0: We appreciate your company this afternoon. Let's now settle for the details of our stories. The Economic and Organized Crime Office has indicated that the arrest of Dennis Miracles Abuaje is linked to alleged financial and procurement-related irregularities involving about 55 million Ghana cedis. As a former executive secretary of the Interministerial Coordinating Committee on Decentralization, Miracles Abuaje was arrested together with the former accountant of the secretariat, Gerald Appiah. In a statement issued on Monday, July 13, 2026, Iyoko said the arrest followed ongoing investigations into suspected misappropriation, misapplication, diversion, and theft of public funds at the IMCCOD Secretariat. The investigations were initiated after Iyoko received a petition from the current Executive Secretary of IMCCOD requesting further inquiries into a forensic audit conducted into the affairs of the Secretariat between August 1, 2022 and February 2, 2025. Iyoko said Mr. Abuaje, also known as Miracles, and other persons are being investigated for suspected offences, including conspiracy to steal and stealing, using public office for profit, causing financial loss to the state, dissipation of public funds, defrauding by false pretences, and money laundering. In some other stories, the Ghana Gold Board has introduced a new compliance framework requiring all self-financing aggregators to obtain regulatory approval before engaging gold off-takers. In a move aimed at tightening oversight of Ghana's gold trade and strengthening transparency across the sector, under the new guidelines issued by Gold Board Compliance Directorate, aggregators must first submit the details of any prospective off-taker for Know Your Consumer, anti-money laundering and financial due diligence before any commercial relationship can begin. Only off-takers that successfully pass Gold Board's regulatory assessment will be eligible to transact. Even after completing due diligence, aggregators must seek a separate approval from Gold Board before trading with an approved buyer. The new framework also introduces a structured transaction process. Approved off-takers will remit foreign currency purchase funds in line with Gold Board's trading conditions, after which Gold Board will convert the funds into cedis using the applicable Bank of Ghana reference rate and transfer the proceeds to the aggregator. Once the gold has been purchased, Gold Board will conduct assay and verification before facilitating export. Gold Board said compliance with the new directive is mandatory, adding that any breach will attract sanctions under the Ghana Gold Board Act 2025, Act 1140, and the terms of operators' licenses. Moving on, a financial analyst, Dr. Peter Tekpe, is urging the government to give the same priority to settling domestic obligations as it has shown in honoring its external debt commitment. Dr. Tekpe said that while Ghana's early repayment of external debt sends a strong signal to investors and strengthens confidence in the economy, delayed payments to local suppliers continue to strain businesses. He warned that government arrears to contractors and suppliers weaken economic activity and could ultimately increase the cost of public procurement as businesses factor payment delays into their prices, arguing that supporting local businesses is just as important as maintaining the country's international credibility.
1: We are carrying our debt obligation, external obligation before due date. Let us look at within also. There are businesses also within the Ghanaian economy who are holding down businesses with the government, who have been complaining that they will not be paid. And so if you want the economy to strike very well, then you should be able to balance the two positions. Because if there is no internal economy moving, the external economy will not be able to have confidence in the economy. And so I want to tell the Ministry of Finance that they should look at how to also settle their internal debt obligation also on time. But I want people to supply those to institutions, especially other institutions. They should also look at how to pay them before time. Other than that, the cost of delay in payment will be cut

0: and the financial capacities of many indigenous Ghanaian companies as a major obstacle to securing contracts in the upstream petroleum industry. The report recommends that the Petroleum Commission strengthen its enforcement mechanism, enhance collaboration with relevant state institutions, and ensure petroleum operators fully comply with local content requirement. It also called for greater support for capacity building programs to improve the competitiveness of local companies and increase Ghanaian participation in the upstream oil and gas sector. According to the Auditor General, more effective implementation of local content and policies will promote technology transfer, create jobs, build local expertise, and maximize the economic benefits of Ghana's petroleum resources. And then in wrapping up, the government says it is committed to improving pensions as Ghana's economic recovery gains momentum. Deputy Finance Minister Thomas Nyako Ampem says the goal is to raise pension benefits in a fiscally responsible way, ensuring that economic gains translate into better living standards for workers and retirees. He said that the government's pension system improved coverage, sustainability and support, especially for workers in the informal sector.
1: Every successful pension system rests on one indispensable foundation, and that is trust. Workers must trust that every contribution deducted from their salaries is protected. Pensioners must trust that their benefits will be paid promptly. Employers must also trust that the system is fair and efficient. Government should trust that pension institutions will manage contributors' funds prudently and responsibly. Yet trust is never automatic. It is earned through transparency, professionalism, accountability, and the consistent delivery of value. That is why this addition of value by SNE to the benefits of their members is very, very commendable. Innovation, however, must always be matched by responsibility. As SNE continues to expand and innovate, these principles must remain non-negotiable. The savings entrusted to SNE belongs to Ghanaian workers. They must always be managed prudently, professionally, and in the best long-term interests of contributors and pensioners.
0: Thomas Nyako Ampem is the Deputy Finance Minister. That's that for Beach Newsroom. Let's recap the top stories.

Iyoko arrested Dennis Miracles Abuajova alleged 55 million Ghana cedis IMCCOD financial irregularities. Gold Board introduces tougher rules for gold aggregators. Government pledges better pensions as economic recovery strengthens. 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Up next is Sunset Beach with KK Abanfu and DJ Storm. My name is Ida Blankson. Do take care.

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3: Hello, good morning. You all come to a brand new week and it's time for another episode of Sports Flash with me, Felix Boynsi. The quarterfinal games are over and France are set for their third consecutive World Cup semi-finals. And guess what? They must conquer European champion Spain to reach this year's decider. Now, the familiar pair meet again on Tuesday and whichever side wins their showdown in Dallas will advance to the final where either England or Argentina await. A cracker of a fixture I'm sure you wouldn't want to miss. Now, renewing a fierce rivalry that has lain dormant for 20 years, England and Argentina will clash in Wednesday's second World Cup semi-final, with the old foes set to meet in Atlanta. The three Lions are within a whisker of their first global final for 6 decades, but La Albe Celeste, they are the reigning champions and historically have a 100% hit rate at this late stage of the tournament.

0: Tournament. Thomas Tuchel's side certainly rode their luck against the Nordic dark horses, but they are now just one win away from meeting either France or Spain in the final. Is it coming home? Are you trusting Thomas Tuchel and England to bring the trophy to English soil? Well, only time will tell. 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
3: If I drink all night from this bottle of Jack, is it gonna take the pain away? If I smoke all day like a stoner, is it really gonna put me in a haze? If the truth is what I really feel, then all I wanna say, promise me one thing, please let the music play. If I go to the church and I pray all day, would it make me a holy saint?

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If I smoke all day like a stoner, is it really gonna put me in a haze? If the truth is what I really feel, then all I wanna say, promise me one thing, please let the music play. If I go to the church and I pray all day, would it make me a whole?

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Open your mind, open your eyes, you can be

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You're cruising with the best drive show in the city on Beach 105.5. 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

And I must say, this is my all-time favorite from the legend Akon. Lonely. This tune was released 22 years ago in 2004. Yes, I broke your heart, baby. Bringing us to 31 minutes into 2 p.m. I really wanna. It's a Monday, July 13, 2026. I like, girl, I'm so, so lonely. We are back from the weekend, the sanitation weekend, which some people didn't really do anything about. Anyways, we're back. This is the Sunset Beach on Beach 105.5 FM. We're here to drive you home, keep you company as you wrap things up in your offices and commute yourselves to your various abodes. I'm a mad girl, I could take the things that you've been through. I'm not doing this alone. I'm doing this with my team. Speaking of the team, Ejaraba and Candy are going to join me with Sports Flash. Oh no, E-Buzz. 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I think I'm switching roles today. Sports Flash at 4 p.m. E-Buzz at 3:30 p.m. And then at 4:35, we delve into the street talk for today. Which of these places or which of these cities is better for a Ghanaian youth to, you know, make it? Is it a car or is it Takoradi? That's on the street talk today. Kenneth Abbott Jr. is going to make sure we are live on Facebook when we need to. Stop playing, girl. I'm here with DJ Storm. Baby girl, I didn't mean. And in the first hour, we've decided to make it some R&B vibe, starting smooth. And we're going to know the genres we're going to switch to in subsequent time on the show. Up until 5 p.m., you would want to stick and stay and go nowhere. My name is KK. KK about for. You're welcome. Do not flip that down.

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We're 20 minutes into 3 p.m. Dedicating this tune to every lady doing the listening. Favorite girl. You're my favorite girl. You are me. Oh, this is Darko and Rema. Favorite girl, they call this one. Released 2 years ago in 2024. Ooh, but I done bring out my own, my girl fine like a Taliban. All right, it's still Beach 105.5 FM. The Sunset Beach. I'm in here with my crew. Know that in no time, the girls are gonna come up with E-Buzz. What is trending is what we're gonna bring you. In the Maybach, my name is KK, KK Obanfo. And these beautiful tunes you're listening to, we started with R&B and transitioned into some very, very good Afrobeat. It's kind of to see DJ Storm. Reputable company is urgently looking to hire a shop attendant. The shop is in town, Dakari. Individual to work as a loader and a salesperson at a Pramdo. We're also looking for assistant salesperson. Also, a warehouse attendant at a Pramdo. All successful applicants are going to be given free health insurance as part of the benefits package. The requirements are the warehouse attendee or attendant and loader and sales personnel should be living around Aprando, Apollo, Asakai and its environs. A shop attendant it should live around Paipano, Takoradi, Ifeakuma, Fijai and its environs. The warehouse attendant applicants must have at least a degree in procurement and marketing. Assistant salesperson's role may involve occasional travel outside Tadi with accommodation and meal provisions. If you're interested, put down your application and drop it right here in the Edumante building, Beach 105.5 FM. Or you can also call 054-864-6719. 054-864-6719. Again, 054-864-6719. This could be an opportunity for you. Let's enjoy some more tunes. We'll be back at 3:30 with E-Buzz.

0: and it's exactly 3:30 in the studios of Beach 105.5 FM. Gloria is in cream, Candy is in blue. I mean, black and white. Ladies and gentlemen, we're about to delve into the street talk. Oh, did I say street talk? Hey, are they? And that's a bum and no, I don't want to like that. What's going on?
1: Maybe a weather now. Weather not so cold.
0: We're about to delve into the Eva segment, and we're going to talk about what is trending. These ladies are professional gossips, and you're going to bring it to me. Kenneth Aben Jr. is also seated, making sure we are live on Facebook. Yes, we are live on Facebook. Come join the conversation. Leave a comment. Join everything. If you're not following us, do well to give us a follow. Hi, ladies. Hi, ladies. Hi.
2: Hi. Hi. Hi. Hi.
0: Why is John laughing? John, why are you laughing?
1: Because you're blasting me, so he's laughing.
0: Yeah. Yeah. Blasting you is fun. Blasting you is fun. Mm-hmm. Gloria doesn't allow herself to be blasted. But you do.
3: No, but I couldn't hear.
0: Yeah, couldn't you do. Hear. For Storm to scold you. No, not quite you.
3: No, meant it.
0: Anyways, girls, how was your weekend?
1: The weekend is just like, I don't know.
3: Same old,
1: we
3: same
1: shouldn't
3: old.
1: Get the weekend at all. They always say we are coming to work Monday to Monday.
0: Why?
1: Oh, because it's just a blink of an eye. Monday.
3: I mean, support.
1: Blinking of
3: like this. Monday.
0: Then it's
3: come.
0: Monday.
3: Yeah.
0: My weekend was cool.
3: And why wouldn't it be?
1: Hi, neighbor.
0: I slept. I ate. I was enjoying my personal space. Mm. Watched some movies. Oh, but we did a bit of sanitation on Saturday at home. And then I slept again and slept and slept.
1: I wish.
0: And I am here. Mm.
1: How is our neighbor doing?
0: Oh, my neighbor is sick.
3: Oh,
0: so Saturday I didn't kakra for him.
3: Hey, neighbor material. Hi, neighbor. Neighbor material.
0: Kenneth, are you jealous? He's jealous. Don't mind him. Anyways, let's delve into the stories. Gloria, you're starting.
1: Yes. So, Nigeria's first lady, Senator Olurebi Tinubu. Yeah, that's her name.
0: Senator. Olurenmi Tinubu.
1: Yes. Has called on Afrobeat stars Burna Boy, Davido Asake to come together under a single charitable foundation to support vulnerable Nigerians, saying their wealth can make a significant difference in easing the burden on government. In fact, he actually took to her ex, saying that I want to appeal to our young people in this country, and then may tag them Burna Boy, Asake, and then Davido. We want to see you come together under one foundation to help the poor with your money. The Maybeth, I think it's a car, and Rose Ross are good, but you can still help. The burden on the government is huge.
3: So Tinubu didn't talk.
0: I don't know why I'm laughing. I don't know why I'm laughing. See, I mean, it's a good initiative.
1: Yeah.
0: These are big guys touring the world, making good money. And yeah. So if they come together to help Nigeria, that's okay. But it's like you're telling them, they that they've gotten their money and they're buying their Rolls Royce and Benz and Co. You are saying no. I mean... Why is your husband?
3: That's the thing.
0: It's mommy. Yes, ma. Where is your husband?
1: It's their money, so they can choose whatever they want to buy with.
0: Choose.
1: Yeah.
0: I mean, this message you're sending out to Davido and Co. You should send them to your ministers, your senators, those in power.
1: Yeah.
0: Am I lying?
1: Yeah. I mean, yes.
0: Tinubu it's a good message
1: himself.
0: For them.
1: Yeah.
0: It's a good message for them. Yeah, you can send it to your husband.
3: He's in support.
1: I mean, you know, Davido has a foundation actually given to the poor and all that, orphanages. And Burna Boy too has the same. But Asake, his own is not like a foundation. He just goes out there and then, take this, take this. But it's not like a foundation he has created.
0: Generosity is key to growth.
1: Yeah.
0: If you want to grow, if you want to be there in life, be generous. And that's a very good thing. Yeah. What our first lady, me, if not for today, crying, coming, who na nyimda? what the first lady of Nigeria is saying is cool.
1: Yeah,
0: you guys are making money. Mm-hmm. Please come and help your nation mm-hmm. too. That's a good thing. But I also believe such message should be channeled to the ministers, the senators, the chiefs, you know?
1: Yeah.
0: Those big people we see on our screens in Nigeria. The actors and actresses who can... I believe such messages should go for them. And when she said that their Rolls Royce and all things are okay, I mean, look, it's my money. they are not going to come and tell you what to use your money for. So
1: they are in the same country, and I think they are also going through. They are also going through maybe the hardship in the country, and by all means, they are beating the odds to get whatever they want. So you can't ask them like that. I mean, fine, but
0: Tinubu,
1: Tinubu.
0: Let's move to the next story.
3: Oh, God. So speaking of generosity, we are still on that.
0: Yeah? What up?
3: You see, sometimes you just have to live your single life.
0: What do you mean?
3: At this point...
1: Single is bad.
3: You just have to live your
0: single life. What? Why are you saying that?
3: So, there's this lady. You pray. She was left disappointed. After expecting a Mercedes-Benz, like on her birthday, she expected her man to gift her a Mercedes-Benz.
0: And he didn't.
3: And she was left disappointed. Do you know what they gave her? The man gave her a whole bed frame with wardrobe, mirror, like everything, I mean, in a bedroom was there.
0: Okay.
3: And it was a big unboxing.
0: Now, looking at the video... It's like an unboxing kind of vibe. It's like...
3: A confusion is expensive.
0: A king-size bed frame with a mattress, a wardrobe, a dressing mirror, an aquarium. I see an aquarium, right?
3: Yes, it is. At least she'll be sleeping in luxury. But she was disappointed.
0: Packaged for her nicely. And what? She was expecting a Benz.
3: Yes. But why would you give somebody, your girlfriend, a bed? A bed frame?
1: Relax. Probably the girl is not having such thing. Probably she's not having that. So the guy gave her what she needs.
3: No, you can gift it, but not on my birthday.
0: Wait.
1: She
3: didn't have surprised me at all.
0: Candy, Asemba Nyabutre. So it was her birthday.
3: Yes.
0: Hey, no bed, no coffee, no the wardrobe, dressing mirror, a huge bed frame. Was I a tomatress at home?
1: They are expensive.
3: She was disappointed.
0: I think it's two sets of wardrobe with an aquarium and a dressing mirror.
1: Can you imagine?
3: All her friends were there and they found food.
0: Those friends, those friends that are laughing, they don't even have.
1: But KK, looking at this from another perspective, it wasn't needed.
3: He
1: presented it to her.
3: He's a carpenter. I'm not sure. With this king size bed, I'm not sure he's a carpenter.
0: Sensei, he's a carpenter. Ken, what's your take on this? Would you give to your lady something like this ever? Is that something wrong? Kenneth Crash, trouble that, bro.
4: No, I mean, you don't determine what somebody should give to you on your birthday. You don't determine that.
0: Exactly.
4: No. The world don't seem nodema. So you don't determine whether it is nice or not. It is not in your position to determine
0: what are you giving me on my birthday, baby? Hey. I'm intense this now. Yeah, like what Kenneth is saying. You don't determine when somebody buys for you.
3: But still.
0: She looks very disappointed. So, she said, catch an adam for me. I'm coming to get a Mercedes, blah, blah, blah. And when it, kwadasu. Pack your things inside. It's a very beautiful set.
1: Yeah, I think he bought what she needed at that time. That is what I think.
0: It looks expensive.
1: Aquarium.
0: It looks very expensive.
1: What aquarium? So, just...
3: She's going to sleep on a Mercedes luxury bed. Can you imagine?
0: If I enter your room, I see this kind of bed, these wardrobes and all.
1: Girl, and all that.
3: Yeah, to wherever that she is, please accept the gift.
0: Nyonya, hey,
1: no person.
3: Romance means another man's poison.
0: As me as I'm here, if I get this set,
1: oh my god, maybe. Oh my god,
3: she will arrange her skincare, this thing on it. Oh, she will just do fine with this.
0: Marie. Anyways,
1: this shouldn't have been a problem.
0: Let's move to our last story. Our next stories. What do you have?
1: Okay, so American rapper superstar Cardi B has finally returned to social media. Mm-hmm. So there is a speculation. Let me read this. Mm-hmm. Unexpected appearance alongside a Nigerian goalkeeper, Maduka Okoye, became one of the hottest talking points online. That fine goalkeeper in Nigeria.
0: Can Kenneth please help us with...
1: And, you know, after she breaking up with Stefan Dix. Yes, in February, she has now moved on to this goalkeeper, Nigeria. We're free.
3: Hey, Cardi.
0: Masa.
1: No, but I thought she was going to just... step aside from this whole relationship thing and then focus on the career and the children.
0: You see that song? I like Texas from my exes when they want a second chance.
1: I like proving. They call me Cardi.
0: Yeah, that's her.
1: To Nigeria, like, I for one, I think it's too fast, and then she should just, stay back and then.
0: Wait. Saying too fast is what I don't get. Do you realize how long it took for her to get to Stefan Dix?
1: Do you realize was November.
0: How long it took for her to get pregnant for Stefan Dix after leaving Offset? Yeah.
1: Okay.
0: I mean, she's a lover girl. She loves. She wants to love. She's a drama girl. And I'm happy for her, though. So from now on, she's going to be eating the egusi and the
1: Nigeria.
0: Yeah, dang. Is she dating in Nigeria?
1: No, but dang. A Nigerian.
0: Are you dang?
1: Mr.
0: This guy, if he doesn't tell you he's Nigerian, would you know?
1: No, mm-hmm. No.
0: But he didn't like Benjamin Asare.
3: We all had it.
0: Benjamin is also a very
3: maybe
0: good goalkeeper.
3: Maybe she hasn't seen the Ghanaian men yet.
0: Yeah, Kakranka, Benjamin is a very good goalkeeper than this one.
1: You know, I don't want to say this, but
0: Matt,
1: yes.
3: I'm in support of what you said.
1: I
3: it's concur.
1: True.
0: if it is goalkeeper that she wants, Benjamin is better.
3: Free of charge.
0: Say free of charge. Yeah, but just got.
1: I heard today was his birthday.
3: I think it was either today or it was yesterday.
0: Yeah, I'm going to confirm that. Mm. Oh, congrats to Cardi B. Congrats to Nigerians.
1: Yeah. This relationship.
0: I hope it lasts. Cardi B.
3: Can we go?
0: Let's go to. Yeah. The two of you, why are you smiling? What are you talking about? You wish Cardi was your girl? Let's move to the next story.
3: At this point in our lives, if you are planning to be a thief in the present or in the future, in the past, whatever, please don't.
0: Somebody else going to steal again.
3: The rate at which they are punishing thieves these days is very nice. It's so nice.
0: What,
3: like,
0: what happened?
3: Can you imagine in Indonesia? Sorry. Can you imagine? We have Powerpuff Girls there right now because of stealing. Why would you do this? Why would you steal? Look at how they are looking like.
0: Wait.
3: Indonesia to you steal.
0: Gloria. Your microphone is...
3: No, this is wickedness. Seriously, you guys don't laugh. Please. It's wickedness.
0: So are they ladies or guys?
3: They are guys, but at this point... is wickedness. So, this is pure wickedness.
0: They were caught stealing.
3: Yes.
0: And they were taped from head to toe and giving ears like rabbits.
3: This is very bad. At this point, nobody should steal. Please. We don't know what they'll do to you next. Please. Please.
0: Gloria, your microphone is closed.
3: I mean, instead of being handcuffed to the police, they chose to do this. Really?
0: Ladies and gentlemen, on this note, we're going to end Ebers so we can laugh. you can go to Facebook and you can see the videos we're laughing about. My name is KK. KK Abalfo. Nane Jaraba, a.k.a. Gloria. Nanama, and then Candy brought me the stories. The backing vocalists were John and Prince. Kenneth Avan Jr. of course made sure we were live on Facebook. I'm gonna leave you in the hands of DJ Storm at exactly 4. Felix Wensi is gonna join us with Sports Flash, but before that, no, there's nothing. Please enjoy your tunes. We are going to laugh. Stay here.

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3: Hello, good morning. You all come to a brand new week and it's time for another episode of Sports Flash with me, Felix Boynsi. The quarterfinal games are over and France are set for their third consecutive World Cup semi-finals. And guess what? They must conquer European champion Spain to reach this year's decider. Now, the familiar pair meet again on Tuesday and whichever side wins their showdown in Dallas will advance to the final where either England or Argentina await. A cracker of a fixture I'm sure you wouldn't want to miss. Now, renewing a fierce rivalry that has lain dormant for 20 years, England and Argentina will clash in Wednesday's second World Cup semi-final, with the old foes set to meet in Atlanta. The three Lions are within a whisker of their first global final for 6 decades, but La Albe Celeste, they are the reigning champions and historically have a 100% hit rate at this late stage of the tournament. Thomas Tuchel's side certainly rode their luck against the Nordic dark horses, but they are now just one win away from meeting either France or Spain in the final. Is it coming home? Are you trusting Thomas Tuchel and England to bring the trophy to English soil? Well, only time will tell. Log on to our Facebook page, Beach105.5 FM, and catch more World Cup updates. My name is Felix Boynsi, and I brought you World Cup Blitz here on Beach105.5 FM.
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5: Result 3-0. Do you know what this means? 3 premierships. I won more premierships alone than the other 19 managers together.
6: With that time! Sterling up alongside Raheem Sterling for Liverpool. He's seen Henderson face to face with Fernandinho.
7: 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Oh, wow!
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0: All right, it's time to talk sports here on Beach 105.5 FM. My name is Felix Boynty. Let's begin from the camp of Manchester United. And earlier on, the club confirmed the signing of midfielder Andre Santos from Chelsea Football Club for a fee of £50 million. Now, the agreement is broken up into a guaranteed £45 million payment plus £2 million in add-ons. We understand Chelsea will also retain a 10% sell-on clause on that particular transfer. Now, the 22-year-old Brazil international faced the battle for regular game that was last season, giving Chelsea will not participate in European competition. Now, his long-term pursuit of becoming a first-team starter at the club was further hindered by Moises Caicedo extending his contract until the summer of 2033. That was earlier this particular year. However, he now becomes the first permanent signing under Michael Carrick as head coach at Old Trafford. The announcement comes on the same day that has also been reported that Manchester United are advancing in talk to sign Youri Tielemans from Aston Villa for a fee in the region of £36 million. Now, we understand that the midfielder has a release clause in his contract that is being triggered by Manchester United. Discussions are also advancing quickly after Belgium's exit from the World Cup. Tielemans, who is 29 years of age, has been at Aston Villa since 2023 when he joined on a free transfer that was from Leicester City, and he has made 134 appearances for the club, scoring 10 goals in the process. Now, during that time, Aston Villa have twice qualified for the UEFA Champions League, reached the quarterfinals in that competition, and they've also won the UEFA Europa League last season under Unai Emery, with Youri Tielemans, you know, opening the scoring in that particular final against Freiburg. Even before joining Aston Villa, Tielemans won the FA Cup and Community Shield with Leicester City Football Club. Manchester United, they have agreed, or they've already agreed, you know, a £50 million deal to sign Andre Santos, as I've already mentioned. And now the concentration is on Youri Tielemans, especially with the move to sign Ederson Cordoff. And so United under Michael Carrick, they are really cooking, trying to get a better season when it begins in August. We are still on, you know, transfers. The clubs are getting ready for the season that begins in August. Liverpool's new coach, Andoni Areola, he has mentioned that the club needs to sign more players as he addressed the challenges facing him at his new job. Now, in his press, or his first press conference since being named as the replacement for Arne Slot at Anfield, the former Bournemouth boss made it clear that Jeremy Jacquet, together with Victor Munoz, will not be the only new arrivals ahead of the new season. And so, well, briefly, let's hear from Andoni Areola earlier today when he faced the press.
1: Yeah, obviously, we've signed two players already, but need more players, we know this. The club is working on this. Me as a coach, selfishly, you want the players here the day one, ready to train from the pre-season, but we understand that football doesn't work like this, no? And I know the club is working hard to get those signings, and I'm trying obviously to help us.
0: Right, so that was the new Liverpool boss Andoni Areola speaking. He also mentioned that Harvey Elliott will get his opportunity at the club. He will assess him and see if he can, you know, get the opportunity to play regular football next season for Liverpool.
1: Definitely, Harvey is here with us. He has come also. I've seen him with this eagerness of self, getting himself ready again. He will have a chance during the we will need him, and it's a good sign. He came 1 week earlier. He's been training with the under 21s, and I hope we can see him in a good place. No, Harvey comes from Spain, because it was a strange situation where basically they couldn't even to play, And I think he uses this like what he has experienced, the bad situation he has experienced, to make him like even more eager to be a Liverpool player. Yes.
0: Right, so that was Antonio Areola speaking there to Chelsea. Manager Xabi Alonso says he wants Enzo Fernandez to stay at the club, and also confirmed there is a transfer interest in Alejandro Garnacho. Now, Fernandez has been linked with a move away from the club, although Real Madrid publicly denied their interest in the midfielder. Speaking at his press conference earlier today, since becoming Chelsea manager, Alonso also mentioned he wanted Fernandez to be part of the squad, and he added that he has already spoken to the player. Meanwhile, Garnacho did not take part in Alonso's first training session this week, and we understand that Chelsea are prepared to sell the player for £50 million this particular summer. Garnacho is of the wingers Roma are interested in signing this summer, according to reports from Italy. So we'll see how things will turn about. One thing that Alonso touched on is the fact that he is optimistic that the team will do well the upcoming season, and hopefully they can qualify for Champions League football.

0: negotiating with Rayo Vallecano. We understand that personal terms between the player and Chelsea wouldn't be a problem, but now they'll have to deal with Rayo Vallecano just to try and, you know, get a deal done for the player to join Chelsea. Paris Saint-Germain will also trigger Lucas Digne's release clause, and it is likely, or it could be confirmed in the coming hours or in the coming days, his movement from Aston Villa to Paris Saint-Germain. He's doing so well for the French national team in the ongoing World Cup. Tomorrow, France will take on Spain, and Lucas Digne is looking forward to getting one over Spain and qualifying his nation to the finals of the competition. Once the World Cup is done, it is highly possible that the fullback will join his boyhood club, that is Paris Saint-Germain, for the upcoming season. A lot happening in the transfer market, and definitely I will be here to update you as and when in our subsequent bullets. Even before that, we understand that Manchester United have decided to keep Mason Mount despite interest from across Europe this summer. Michael Carrick remains a huge admirer of the midfielder, and he wants to keep him at the club and to see if he can rediscover his best form at Old Trafford. The likes of Aston Villa, Newcastle United, Fulham, Inter Milan, Napoli and RB Leipzig, they've all shown interest in Mason Mount, but Michael Carrick is looking forward to working with Mason Mount beyond the upcoming season. Let's now move away from the foreign front and do some local news. Yesterday, the Black Queens arrived in Morocco to begin their final phase of preparations for the 2026 CAF Women's Africa Cup of Nations. Now, a total of 18 players reported to camp as head coach Kim Lasbiokogren, together with his technical team, commenced preparations for the pending assignment. Now, the team, we understand, touched down in Morocco in high spirit and will use the pre-tournament camp to fine-tune tactics, build match fitness and also strengthen team cohesion ahead of the start of the competition. Now, the remaining invited players are expected to join the squad in the coming days as camp reaches full strength. Now, the team have been drawn in Group D, where they will face Cabo Verde, Mali and Cameroon in the group stage of the tournament. Still, on women's football, the Black Maidens, of course, they have been drawn in Group C of the 2026 FIFA Under-17 Women's World Cup, where they face Canada, Brazil and Norway. Now, the draw set up exciting encounters for the Black Maidens as the team returns to representing Ghana at the world stage in Morocco. Now, having qualified or having secured qualification after overcoming Senegal in a dramatic penalty shootout in the final round of the African qualifier, the Black Maidens will now turn their attention to the challenge of competing against three of the world's strongest youth teams. Now, the team carry a rich history in the FIFA Under-17 Women's World Cup, having consistently showcased Ghana's talent at that particular stage. Now, Ghana will be looking to, you know, build on that tradition when the competition begins off in Morocco later this particular year. So, kudos, congratulations to the National Women's Under-17 team for qualifying. Assistant coach of the team, Somani Bashiruddin, he spoke briefly after securing qualification to the Under-17 Women's World Cup.
1: Indeed, as youth coaches, we saw that they did well when it comes to their level. Many people see our players like they are professional players. That's a young. Sometimes they get onto the pitch and then some anxiety and then other emotions get to them, and then pressure of the game could just let the player go out because she's off her age. Her age counts too. So we believe that what happened on the pitch was best from us, and then they did well because they fought their way. We were down by a goal. We could equalize the goal, and then we still make sure that we fought very well to make sure that we were not beaten on the pitch. First of all, when we were appointed, we had a good meeting, making sure that we outline our cost, focus, and our commitment level to those who have appointed us, and now coming

0: commitment level to Ghana as whole. We were banned and we're coming back. What are we going to do? We need to make sure that things like that don't happen. Make sure that we get Ghana back World Cup stage when it comes to.
1: Right, so that was the assistant coach Sumani Basiruddin speaking after the Black Maidens gained qualification to the under 17 FIFA World Cup. Well, Black Stars goalkeeper Lorenzo Tizigi, he is in town and he has expressed a confidence that the Black Stars will secure qualification for the 2027 Africa Cup of Nations despite disappointing, disappointment of missing out on the knockout stages of the 2026 FIFA World Cup. It is still ongoing, but you know, Ghana's focus will now shift towards the AFCON qualifiers, which are scheduled to begin in September this year, as the team looks to, you know, return to Africa's biggest football tournament after missing the previous edition held in Morocco. And so we take him them by their words. Hopefully we get to qualify for the next Africa Cup of Nations, and you know, Carlos Queiroz will be the head coach of the team in that tournament. Hopefully we get to win it as well and make the country proud. On this note, we are in Sports Flash here on Beach 105.5 FM. My name is Felix Boynt. 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

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We're driving you home. Everything urban, premium quality. And perfection is what we're serving you in here. I'm in here with DJ Storm. You initially heard from Felix Wensi on Sports Flash. Baby, I desire my dancer. And now your body be the answer, bro. But you go talk to the Buga. Oh, yo. So it's the 18th. Baby, I desire my dancer. 18th of July, 2026. Indomie Fest is happening live right here. In second, detail credit is going to be epic. It's going to be amazing. Turn up to meet up with your favorite Indomitables. 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Taste great. Let's enjoy some more tunes at 4:35. We talk on the street talk for today.

is Sakoria featuring Stoneboy. Is it just me or any tune Stoneboy is featured in? He's just amazing in it. I mean, he's just a different character. He adds some kind of vibe to it. Yeah. Strength of a Woman. Again, I'm dedicating this tune to every lady doing the listening. Strength of a Woman is Sakoria featuring Stoneboy, released in 2019. 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
0: 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Well, do want to leave the room 15 minutes after you spray. And do not be in a space with a burning mosquito quill. Holy Mosquito Spray. And Tuntun Police. Holy Mosquito Spray. Dat and Dat Cron Cron. We're going to delve into the street talk in no time. Between Sekendi, Takoradi and Accra, where is life better for young people? Between Sekendi, Takoradi and Accra, where is life better for young people? Ladies and gentlemen, that's on the street talks. You can stay. I'll be back.

0: that.
1: This is Strong Man with Calvin Boy, featuring Calvin Boy. Yeah, it's crazy for you. Have you guys heard of Bedianko?
2: Yeah.
1: Heard, what is Bedianko? Also, don't know your Bedianko.
2: Yeah, so.
1: What is Bedianko?
2: He's stuck. He can't go anywhere.
1: But what is Bedianko?
2: What is Bedianko like now? Mm-hmm. He's stuck on the lady or something. Mm-hmm. He can't leave the lady no matter what. Yeah.
1: Gen Z, what's your interpretation for Bedianko? No. Why is Prince laughing?
2: Why? Is there any explanation for the Bedianko?
1: I don't know.
2: Because that's what I know. I know that you are stuck with the lady and then there is no way I like...
1: Okay.
2: You can't love
1: okay,
2: it.
1: We are me. Learning. Boy. Anyway, guys, today on the Street Talk, we are asking, between Sekandi, Takadi and Akwa, where is life better for young people? Today, I'm going to start with Kandi.
3: Hey. Today I don't have anything to say.
1: What do you mean? If you don't have anything to say, why is it?
3: The way I came with Vim, that I don't have anything to say. Crazy.
1: Between Sekandi, Takadi and Akwa, where is life better for young people?
3: At this point, I personally feel like wherever you are living, that life favors you.
1: Uh-huh.
3: Just live there. Because
1: okay,
3: I can't say Takari is better or Akai is better or Kumasi is better. Charlie, whoever that you are, as long as money is there, you are making it abroad or wherever, just live there because it's better. That's why you are there.
1: A lot of nothing.
3: End of story. I can't really pick. I can't make a choice.
1: She just said a lot of nothing.
3: No, you know? I can't make
2: it's
3: a choice.
2: A bit dicey. I guess what she's saying.
1: You have been in a car before.
2: Yeah, I've been in a car before.
1: Comparing the life there and here.
2: And easy. I think this morning, Ahinwa and then Aida were talking about it in the office.
1: Okay.
2: And, you know, I was there.
1: Mm-hmm.
2: Work was at 9 a.m.
1: Mm-hmm.
2: I have to wake up like 5 a.m., shower, get out of the house by 6 a.m. because there is a terrible traffic. In fact, aside from the traffic, you would have to also queue for car.
1: Hey, Accra.
2: And every stop, there is traffic. And wherever they get, every stop they get to, they have to just, park and then, you know, let people on board or, get off the bus. And it was crazy. And rent and everything.
1: Yeah.
2: But there are opportunities there.
1: Let me not cut you. Our accountant is in here, Gideon. And I would like him to share his take on this. He's running away. Oh, he has run away.
3: I asked him, he told me Kumasi. That's what he said. He said Kumasi.
2: Kumasi is actually
1: people
2: better,
1: are
2: you know.
1: Kumasi,
3: no, but it's out of text. I said between this and that.
2: Yes. I mean, I agree with him because I schooled there. I stayed there for 5 years. Okay. And, you know, life
1: Kumasi.
2: Was... Yes, life was easy.
3: Chale, but you're not seeing the sea. How was it?
2: I mean, the feeling is... You don't see the sea, but at least you have this sort of, you are comfortable.
3: Okay.
2: In Accra, you are always stressed. But there are opportunities there.
1: Traffic alone can kill you in Accra.
2: Hey.
1: I have a comment in here saying, ultimately, life is better where your goals align. If you are chasing rapid career advancement, choose Accra. If you want more balanced and less stressful lifestyle, Sekandi Takoradi is a better choice.
2: That was what I was saying. Opportunities are there, but
1: it's stressful.
2: Yes, but in Sekandi Takoradi,
1: we are more relaxed.
2: Opportunities are small,
1: very little,
2: yeah,
1: but we are relaxed.
2: Yes,
1: life isn't
2: relaxed.
1: Okay,
2: yeah.
1: I get you. I have here someone saying none. I have Aliki Emmanuel also saying none. Francis Etusia saying none. Then answer is Kumasi for him. Someone saying at this point saying nothing. Mark L. Bernard saying Sekandi Takoradi 100%.
2: Someone says some good
3: text.
2: You know,
3: He's feeling comfortable. He's making money.
2: I was saying I even moved out of context. I was saying that, look, secondly, Takrade, there are no opportunities. Accra, there are opportunities, but stress. If you get the opportunity and can go outside, go. Go, because over there you'll be stressed. The system works. Like, it works there.
1: Okay, so Ralph Forces is saying Uncle Tompo. Gabriel Frimpo in here saying Efikuma. He has someone underneath his comment laughing. I mean, people.
3: Oh, yeah, what's the problem?
1: He's comfortable. Was Efikuma in the options?
3: He's comfortable.
2: I mean, Sekedita Krade.
1: Uncle Tompo in the options.
2: It's part of Sekedita Krade.
3: He's making a better life there. So he has given his answer. There's nothing he can do.
1: Kofi K in here saying Accra. So if you don't like stress, do not opt for Accra. But if you do and you want to be challenged, you want to be waking up at 2 a.m. just to get to work at 8 a.m., that is you. You choose you. You do you. Yes.
3: But can it be changed? Like, can it be both on both sides, both Accra and secondly Takrade? Like, here it's not stressful. Can we put a little bit of pressure here?
1: That is if, like, the capital is moved from Accra to this place.
0: And I don't think
3: Accra has to move. No, we can do something about it.
2: Like us in creating opportunities. Yeah.
3: For this place to become stressed, you wake up and feel like, I'm tired. You are feeling stressed.
1: Candy, this is your opportunity to bring out an opportunity for people in here to feel stressed.
2: Yeah.
3: Maybe when I move out of this country.
1: Yeah. All right, ladies and gentlemen, the ladies have brought their take. I've also read to you the comments underneath this question. I do not know what your take is, though. But you can discuss it with the closest person to you. Between Sekedi, Takrade and Accra, where is life better for young people? I'm going to leave you in the hands of DJ Stone for a lot of tunes. Stick and stay right here.

ladies and gentlemen, Home Alone, All of the Boy. We have a TikTok dancer in the studio. Yeah, there was a trend on TikTok when this song surfaced. And Candy is doing it to entertain the DJ Storming. What an entertainer. All right, guys, we have got 7 minutes and we're clocking out of the studios. But before that, again, we are telling you to mark your calendars. Mark it. For the 18th of July, this very weekend, Indomie Fest. 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Tickets are going for 20 Ghana cedis. A group of three is 50 cedis. A group of six, that's 100 Ghana cedis. There's a lot of discounts in there. 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

If I follow these tunes, there's no way I'm ending the show, but I have to. Belinda, call me Eugene. Ladies and gentlemen, this is where we're drawing the curtain for the show today. Has it been fun? Of course it has. Has it been entertaining? Certainly it has. Has it been relaxing? Why not? Let's catch up tomorrow, right here. Same time, same dial, same place. A big thank you going out to my team and going out to you for doing the listening. I did this with DJ Storm, with Candy, with Ijaruba, with Kenneth Abun Jr., Felix Buensi, and our able interns, Prince and John. The tunes that came to you were kind courtesy DJ Storm. At exactly 5, we switch to City for the evening news. You're going to have a good evening. The rains are drizzling once more. The weather is a bit cozy. Do not do anything I wouldn't do. My name is KK. KK Abanfo. I love you. Bye.

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0: 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I am Umaru Sanda Amadu, and coming up tonight on Eyewitness News.
1: If they know he has erred, he has gone for the law, invite him to come. You only want to create drama at the airport, you arrest him, they keep him away. What will you get? What will you get? And you deny him legal counsel. The whole of yesterday when you arrested him, until now. Your Maracha must know that the table will turn 2028. Nobody can break the spirit of the elephant. We are strong. This will not come Dennis down from talking.
0: Hundreds of NPP supporters converge on the Iyoko head office in Accra to demand the release of Dr. Mahmoudou Bawumia's spokesperson, Dennis Miracle Abuaji. We'll be touching base with the office and also hear from Iyoko, which says he's been held in connection with the alleged stealing of some 55 million Ghana cedis. More on that here on Eyewitness News. Also coming up on the show.
2: The news broke out yesterday morning. All shops, closed all shops in the town. And it silenced our hearts that the great king of Gabon has passed.
0: A great baobab tree falls. We'll tell you about the sad news of the death of the overlord of Dagbon, the Yana. Later on Eyewitness News, confusion, chaos, and arrests. Some of the themes from the NPP's constituency primaries this weekend. We'll give you a wrap of events. Stay with 97.3 CTFM for more on this and many other stories on Eyewitness News. We have business news coming up later on the show. And of course, we have Talk Back, where I'll be putting the microphone in your hands and hear from you. 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On WhatsApp, that is the number to send your message to. On X, formerly known as Twitter, just mention my handle at Umaru Sanda or at City973. And the world will get to hear what you think. Use the hashtag Eyewitness News when you send your messages across. This is Eyewitness News on 97.3 City FM. We start off with the Economic and Organized Crimes Office, Iyoko. On Sunday, the group announced, but we received information that Dennis Miracle Abuaji, former boss of the Interministerial Committee on Decentralization, former MCE, and spokesperson of NPP flag bearer and former vice president Dr. Mahmoudou Bawumia was arrested. Now, overnight, the party members have been expressing anger over this particular arrest. This afternoon, the party members converge on Iyoko to protest the arrest of Dennis Miracle Abuaji, demanding that he be released. Subsequently, the Economic and Organized Crimes Office, headed by Raymond Archer, issued a statement in which it explained that Mr. Abuaji was arrested in connection with the 1. Suspected misappropriation, 2. Misapplication, 3. Diversion, and 4. The theft of public funds amounting to some 55 million cedis. What is happening there now? Hansen Ajiman is my colleague here in the City Newsroom, has been at the Iyoko office all day covering the protest. Hansen, you're welcome to Eyewitness News.
3: Thank you, Sanda.
0: What has been happening all day long at Iyoko?
3: So it's been a demand by members of the New Patriotic Party together with their leadership calling on Iyoko to release Dennis Miracle Abuaji, who has been arrested over alleged stealing and conspiracy to steal investigation involving some to the amount of 55 million Ghana. So it means various thoughts of the party coming in and out. The general secretary of the NPP, Justin Trepakodia, was here. His national organizer, Terry Nanabuchi, was here. And the party's youth organizer, Salah Mustafa, as well as some other art fans, Titus Lupa, and the rest of the all made their way here. We know that Dennis Miracle Abuaji, at least at this moment, is being represented by Samuel Akacha. And also, we know that Gary Mumakumako was also in there providing legal services then it's miracle.
0: Hansen, if you could just indulge me, I'll come back to you. Stay on for me. I want to speak to the General Secretary of the New Patriotic Party, Justin Frimpong Kodia. He's joining us now. Was also at that particular place. Sir, you're welcome to Eyewitness News. Party General Secretary, you are muted. If you could unmute yourself and respond, I would be grateful.
4: Yes, Umar, I can hear you now. Good evening to you and good evening to your cherished listeners and viewers also.
0: Good evening to you. How is the New Patriotic Party receiving the arrest of the spokesperson of Dr. Mawudu Bawumia?
4: Well, for us as a political party, we are not surprised by the conduct of this government. It has been their modus operandi since they came into government on 7 January 2025, whereby they have taken delight and to be arresting our members capriciously and arbitrarily. So we are used to it, and we see this one just as the ordinary things that they have been doing as a political party. So if you are asking whether we are surprised, whether we are marveled, or whether it has humbled us, no, it has not. We have taken it normal as the behavior of the NDC.
0: Okay, so do you the government

0: whenever there is an infringement on his fundamental human rights, he bestows on all of us, irrespective of our political device, to come to his aid, to let the power be, that be that what they are doing is unconstitutional and it is wrong. So let us not even bring in the fact that he's an MPP communication director or not. That is not the issue. And I'm happy that you started your preamble with the fact that he has been honoring invitation by the Yoko as and when they need him. So what has changed? So why can't that same approach be extended? But rather they have decided to arrest and detain him, particularly when the person was returning to his country. And is the insanity of arresting people in the realm is something that I find is mind-boggling, that the person who has traveled and is coming back home, if Iyoko wanted to invite him, he could have invited him to come today with his lawyers. So the question that we ask is, what are they seeking to achieve of arresting him on Saturday? Saturday, there was no interrogation. On Sunday, there was no interrogation. Even today, as at the time I was leaving Iyoko, he has not been interrogated. So the mind-boggling question that we should be asking Iyoko and this government is, what are they seeking to achieve? As a political party, we are not worried about the several allegations or charges that the Iyoko will prefer against him. Because at the end of the day, everyone is proven innocent until proven guilty by a court of competent jurisdiction. But NDC believe and always want to indulge in public trial, whereby they channel information out there and try to sway the minds of people to believe that a person has even committed a crime when the person has not even been charged. And I find it very strange that they want to relate a suspected or admitted crime by an officer from the Miracles Institution. That by that extension, therefore, Dennis has committed the crime. What's the correlation between Dennis and that officer that they have mentioned? At least, if you feel that Dennis has committed the crime, deal with Dennis. What has it got to do with an accountant at his establishment? And it's all part of the political tricks that let's paint that picture, so that people will think that because an accountant in his office has decided or has agreed that he has committed this crime and is refunding it, therefore, by extension, Miracles have done so. what place is this funny law? It doesn't make any sense to any of us. But having said this, Umaru, I've always said on your studio and other sister stations that the NDC government needs to tread cautiously. And it's a caution to all politicians that power is transient and no condition is permanent. Of course, no one is above the law. If someone has committed a crime, it is your duty to make sure that you arraign the person before a court of competent jurisdiction, but not this kind of Rambo-style behavior. So if NDC is establishing that per what they are doing, how they are arresting members of the New Patriotic Party, how they are intimidating members of the New Patriotic Party, that has become the established norm, then so be it. The table will turn one day. And if that's the approach that they want us to all go, so be it. That's the approach that they want all of us to go, so be it. All that we are asking from you, the media, and the civil society, is that you should not treat us with any special courtesy. That we are not asking you to sympathize with us. We are not asking you to come to our aid. All that we are asking is that due process must be followed for the sanctity of our democracy. So that at least tomorrow, when the tables turn, people, all of you, can rise up and say that when the NDC did it and were doing it in the wrong way, we all came out to kick and speak against it. But if we keep quiet and allow it to go on like this and the tables turn, I'm afraid of that for the appointees of this government, because then it means that what has become established now shall also continue.
1: You are a lawyer, and I'm sure during your practice you've represented number of clients who must have been arrested in one way or the other. Arresting a person at the airport will not be the first time, and it's possibly or actually definitely not wrong. Now, detaining a person and questioning them is also not wrong. I'm sure you've encountered that a number of times. What you do as a lawyer is to

0: begin the appeal process, the bail process, either at the facility that is holding him, if it is a law enforcement agency, or you go to the court. Why have you not opted for that option and rather chose go on a demonstration? My question is, how would this arrest have been better than what happened where you put a person on a stop list, they arrive and they are arrested and handed over? People are arrested in their homes, in their cars, in church. In fact, it has happened before. So what is wrong with this arrest? For which reason you thought that protest is a better way than going to court?
1: To start with, putting a person on the stop list, was it communicated to the person? No. Was the person aware? No.
0: Is and a person two, supposed to be alerted of that? If you are put on a stop list, are you supposed to be alerted?
1: No, what would be the rationale behind putting a person on the stop list?
0: I can read it the for person, you. The Iyoko statement says, and I'm going to read for you, and I'm not holding brief for Iyoko, just trying to put the issues out. It says that following significant new findings last week relating to suspected fraud and theft involving Mr. Dennis Abuaji, who is already aware of the investigation and has already visited the office on it, Iyoko initiated an operational plan to effect his arrest this week. As part of this process, Mr. Abuaji was placed on the stop order a week ago to prevent any sudden travel that could impede the investigation this week. Unknown to the office, he had already departed the country. Upon his arrival at the Kotoka International Airport on Saturday night, officers of the Ghana Immigration Service executed the stop order and handed Mr. Abuaji over to Iyoko on Sunday morning. He subsequently accompanied investigators on a search on Sunday, which is expected to continue today. What was wrong with this? In law.
1: I'm very surprised that you're even making that point. What's the essence of a stop list? That stop list affect a person who is traveling or a person who is returning to his country?
0: I would presume it would be for someone leaving the country.
1: Yeah, so what's the logic in affecting that stop risk? If the person is coming back to his country, one. Then two, you ask an issue of, as a lawyer, when a person is arrested, is there? Of course, certainly not. There's a good reason why Article 14.2 of our 1992 Constitution made that pronouncement, that when a person is arrested, restricted, or detained, the person should be told immediately, the word is immediately, of the reason why he's being restricted or has been arrested or has been detained, and must have access to his lawyer. Ask yourself, is it what has happened when he was arrested on Saturday? Was he given access to his lawyer? And by the Constitution, within 48 hours, if the person is not charged, it should be released. We have gone past the 48 hours. So at the end of the day, if the person has not been charged, how do you make an appeal? How do you ask that he should be given bail? If Iyoko is silent and he's just keeping the person in custody without letting him know the reason why he's being detained, Umaru, how do you make an appeal? How do you ask for him to be granted bail? And that's the issue we have with Iyoko. And that is the issue that we have with Iyoko. If you believe that the person has committed the crime, charge the person. Then we can start discussing about bail condition or arraign the person before the court. But if you have not done that, then it means that the fundamental human right of the person is being infringed upon. And that's the issue that we have with this government and Iyoko in particular.
0: The Iyoko says it would grant him bail when the time is ripe, just as it has done for Mr. Gerald Appiah. Does that not satisfy your party base?
1: Umaru, so the time being ripe is determined by Iyoko, is determined by the law. So if the law says within 48 hours, the person is not charged, the person should be released. Does it mean that if Iyoko is still doing investigation and it's taking 72 hours, taking 1 week, the person should still continue to be in their custody? Is that what the law says?
0: They said they would they'll grant the bail in accordance with the Constitution and the laws of Ghana. So I would presume that they would respect the 48-hour rule, either put him before court to continue to keep him or grant him bail from their side. But we haven't seen the clock tick 48 hours yet, have we? So could it be too early for you to have started your demonstration? Do you think you should have perhaps waited to start a demonstration tomorrow or protest?
1: Well, at least we know the behavior of Iyoko. since 2025. And we know that it can go beyond the 48 hours. So therefore, as a party, we have advised ourselves. So let's wait and see whether within the 48 hours he will be released or not. But the question that I've asked you, which I've not gotten answer, is what was the reason for Ioko detaining Rakus Abuaje for Saturday and Sunday without even asking him the telling him the reason why he has been arrested and detained, without even any interrogation? What were they seeking to achieve?
0: I think that question...
1: And this is the person that, Umaru, you've said that he has been under invitation by Ioko. This is not the person who has denied or has refused to attend to Ioko and ask them when they need him. So what are they seeking to achieve?
0: I think that question would be answered by Raymond Acha and Ioko, because the statement that I'm reading from actually is on the letterhead of Ioko without a name, but we have signed indicators. So we don't know who signed this particular statement, who would be the better placed person to answer the question. But my last question to you before you take leave of us. So are you going to do a vigil in front of Ioko tonight if he is not released? What is the plan of the party?
1: Well, Umaru, it's not an issue of whether we will do a vigil, whether we stay there throughout the night. It's an issue of asking ourselves the question that what the Ioko is doing, the behavior of this government when it comes to arrest of political opponents, whether it is right or it is wrong. That's the issue we need to talk about as a country, and whether the precedent that they are setting is good for our democracy or not. That's the issue that, as responsible Ghanaians, we should be asking ourselves.
0: Very well. Thank you so much for speaking to us, sir.
1: Thank you.
0: That's the General Secretary of the New Patriotic Party, Lawyer Justin Frimpong Kodia. This is Eyewitness News on 97.3 CTFM. I do have Hansen Ajiman still, don't I? Do I still have Hansen Ajiman, the Ioko head office? Yes, Hansen is our legal affairs correspondent. Hansen, back to you. I've spoken to the General Secretary. He has summarized their frustration. What is the situation looking like there now? Are the supporters still there? I saw earlier videos of a team of men on motorbikes approaching Ioko who were being prevented. Now, I've also seen men both in police and military uniform. Paint a picture for us of what's happening now, some 22 minutes past five.
2: It's a bit a toned down what's happening. Some members of the New Patriotic Party and some of these young men who are motorbikes around here at the headquarters of Ioko. Nothing dramatic, if I can put it that way, happening in the form of the drumming and dancing that we witnessed in the afternoon. But at the moment, a lot of them are just waiting, hoping to hear from lawyer Paul Bennett. We were told about an hour and 30 minutes ago that Ioko had begun interrogation job of miracles. And certainly it will be after this interrogation that the conversation of bail will be shared, and then the lawyers will know the conditions and processes they will have to take to execute the bail conditions. What we also know is that some of his close associates have made available charities who are willing to stand in for him when the bill is finally granted. And I must say that his member of parliament, the person of Amir Wissou, is also in the UK government, and he's been represented by someone of that. So, Sandra, basically, a lot of these or a number of these NPC members are just waiting anxiously to know what decision Ioko will take as far as Miracle's request for bail.
0: Thank you so much. Hansen Ajiman is our legal affairs correspondent. He's been at the Ioko office all day. The party members have also been at the Ioko office demanding his release. Their leaders were also with them. Let's hear some voices now. First, I want to listen to Salam Mustafa. He's a current youth organizer of the New Patriotic Party, aspiring to be or hoping to be national organizer.
3: If you people allow this broken system to... watch to allow it to destroy that this government is doing. This perversion of the highest order I have seen. The most intolerant government this country has ever produced. This NDC government.
4: Do you have an idea of what exactly they are holding him
3: for? Like I said, they will not allow any access to him. They will not talk to anybody. They have no respect, no regard for anybody. So they will not give, they don't give a hoot. They won't talk to you. They won't tell you why. They just come and pick you and take you away. That's all. That's the Ghana in which we live today.
4: What are the facts you know about the arrest? How did it happen?
3: What I know is that he traveled, and when he landed in Ghana, he was arrested. That's all. Not where he was going. So this guy was not absconding. Rather, somebody who has traveled and has come into the country, who is not a flight risk. You are in the law, you know, fraternity. We arrest people when we feel that they are flight risk. Isn't it that when you are looking for them, you will not find them? But this guy is here, always on TV, radio, wherever. He will not run away. Somebody who has gone out and is coming back, he has landed back on his, you know, motherland. You go and arrest him from airport and come and dump him here. And nobody shall attend to him, order from above. Like, is that democracy? This is not what we fought for.
4: One will say, why won't you wait for the 48 hours to allow?
3: We will not wait. We will not wait. This is the playbook that has been rolling out in the last 1.5 years. This is the playbook. We know this too well. How many times haven't us done this interview? Huh? And it's not going to stop. So far, under this government, over 20 NPP people, look, some of the arrests, the most silliest of reasons they arrest you just because you're an NPP person. That's what's happening in this country.
4: Dennis declared his intention, announced his intention to contest for director of communications of the NPP. Some few hours later, the news of his arrest broke. Have you been able to? Is there a link between?
3: Embarrassed. Yes, there's a link. There is definitely a nexus. The attempt is to embarrass him, let him look bad in the minds of, you know, people that he's committed a crime, so to speak, which will have direct impact on the election. So it is a simple calculation that they did on miracles.
4: But what is Yoko's gain in NPP election? It's like that they seek to embarrass one candidate.
3: They know what they seek to achieve. So far, tell me one person they have arrested that the case has gone somewhere meaningful. Just tell me one. This particular Yoko, just tell me one. This Yoko. Raymond is incompetent.
4: Chairman, to me. Exim Bank. He's doing a plea negotiation.
3: Let's get to the end. Let them do one successful thing that we can say that they have been useful of. If not harassment. Look, they arrested Hanan. By the end of the day, they went to drop the charges. After press conferences to disgrace him and blah, blah, blah, blah. That's all they're interested in, to embarrass you.
0: So that's Salam Mustafa. He's current national youth organizer of the New Patriotic Party, hoping to be national organizer. Let's see another person who is hoping to be national organizer. His former Greater Accra Regional Minister, Daniel Nikwate Titus Glover, he was there too. Let's listen to him speak at the Iyoko offices.
5: It's unnecessary. Miracle has been in this country for the past 1 year more. If you have issues about him, invite him and do the interrogation. You waited for him to travel on his arrival and you arrest him at the airport just to create a scene. Having access to his legal counsel the whole of yesterday. Why?
6: How?
5: Raymond Acha must know that the table will turn.
7: Definitely.
5: 2028, it will turn.
7: Definitely.
5: Baumia is coming.
6: The table will turn.
8: What can be done? What can be done? It looks as though every quarter, the NPP will complain about some of
5: these. This is, in a way, trying to divert attention. The NDC government and the President Mahama, they are not seeing through. They are not seeing through. So once in a while, they need to create a drama for attention to focus towards that. Look, what they are doing. saying that if somebody has erred, has found fault of the law, he should not be invited. But this is how you do it.
8: You seek to lead the party, to organize the party at the national level. Do you think that some of these acts have the tendency of breaking?
5: They are making this country, the peace of this country, they are bringing into question. The way Roman Acha is conducting himself, isn't it nice? Why do you keep somebody overnight? What is the sense of that? If they know he has erred, he has found for the law, invite him to come. You only want to create drama at the airport, you arrest him, then you keep him over. What will you get? What will you get? And you deny him legal counsel. The whole of yesterday when you arrested him, until now, Roman Acha must know that the table will turn 2028. He should know. The table will turn. Nobody can break the spirit of the elephant. We are strong. Nobody can break. This will not cry us down. This will not calm Dennis down from talking. We will continue to criticize the NDC government and the President Mahama. If not, keep him to mute.
0: That was Daniel Nikwate, Titus Glover, hoping to be national organizer of the New Patriotic Party. This is Eyewitness News on 97.3 City FM. So if you're just joining us, the news is that spokesperson of Dr. Mahmoudou Bawumia, Dennis Miracle Abuaji, has been arrested and is at the Iyoko head office. He was arrested on Saturday night, handed over to Iyoko Sunday morning, and he has still been there. Party members have been at the Iyoko office demanding his release. He's yet to be released. We are told that his lawyers have finally had access to go in there for his interrogation. This Eyewitness News on 97.3 CTFM.
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0: Initial report from the Electoral Commission indicate that they've been able to organize a total of 140 constituencies. 240, it means that we are left with 36 to go. I would say largely it's been successful. And internal elections, there have been some challenges, and we are seeking the attention of the IGP to ensure that some investigations will be conducted in those areas that events that were unfolded were not in line with the guidelines given, as well as being in compliance with the Political Party Act.
1: Which means that you agree that some of your people or some of your party members engage in thuggery, for which reason the IGP was good to have had his boys arrest them and prosecute them.
0: I mean, those terms are yours. I'm saying that we've all seen it, because in this some events will come to you anyway, but the party put together the elections committee chaired by representative from National. We expect to have a full report so we can sit on them. Ahead of the elections, the National Party issued a directive that the constituencies where we've been served with lawsuits as an injunction, we're not going to go ahead. And in some of these few constituencies, the Electoral Commission elected not to conduct the elections, because that's the law. And you know, at this stage, constituency elections, regional elections, and national elections, the Political Parties Act is clear that it has to be supervised by the Electoral Commission. And so the party has been clear. But you cannot, in a situation where party people disagree, you attack them with guns and that stuff. I mean, on that score, is the reason why I'm calling on the IGP. And I think we've worked with the Ghana Police Service on a number of times, internal elections, and they've been there with us. So we expect that there will be serious investigations done in those areas. I'm not saying his boys attacked or dealt to people who were, disobeying the law. New Patriotic Party is a law-abiding political party. The reason why the party issued the directive that we're not going to go ahead to conduct elections in constituencies that we were served with lawsuits.
1: In the areas where the elections did not take place for a number of challenges, do you have a calendar you are working with by which time you expect to have those elections conducted?
0: I think soon the national chairman will call for steering committee, and when that is done, the decision will be put out there. We'll communicate to those constituencies, and action will be taken on those ones. You know also that we have plans of conducting regional elections, because after constituency elections done, we have delegates for regional conference, and it is that delegate that will elect the regional executives.
1: A senior member of your party, MP for Obuasi West, Kweku Kwatin, has written a letter to the party general secretary asking for the Efiduasi Asokori MP, your own party member, Dr. Nana Uefri, to be sanctioned by the party. He says that Dr. Uefri engaged in some anti-party behavior. He talks about the nullification of the vice chairman's election, among a number of issues. In summary, Kweku Kwatin is saying that someone in the NPP broke away to run as an independent candidate against him in the 2024 election. That person, instead of being punished, is now being rewarded with a position. What's the party going to do about this?
0: Well, so Honorable Kweku Kwatin may have his genuine concerns and has raised petition. I think that's the way to go. And if petition is coming from a senior party member in this party, attention will be given. So I've not seen it. I can't go into the details of it, but he has gone through the legitimate channel that is expected of party people who feel aggrieved. And so I think that the general secretary will do the needful, and at the right time, the party will go into the issue and address them. You've not heard from Honorable Efie, so you cannot pass judgment. But I'm saying that Honorable Kwaku Kwarteng has done what the party expects of every party member who feels aggrieved by any development.
1: In moving forward, share with us, please, the timelines of your election. So when next, when are you going to have the regional elections and finally the national election?
0: Okay, so as we speak, once we are done with constituency elections, which is supposed to have ended on the 12th yesterday, we will begin the regional elections. That is the internal one. Nomination will be open on 15th to 17th of this month, and then voting for those who have put themselves out there will be between 20th and 23rd, and then the elections will be between 8th and 9th August. And so that is what we have. And when we are done with the regional elections, we'll have September to do the national officers elections. And we also have external branches. And within the external branches, we have chapters. So there will be chapter elections ongoing, as well as branch elections in this month. And when all is said and done, we'll then be able to put together delegates who have the mandate in the party's constitution to congregate to elect national officers who steer the affairs of the party.
1: Very well. Thank you so much for speaking to us.
0: My pleasure.
1: That's the director of elections of the New Patriotic Party, Evans Nimaku. Let's remain with the party and be more specific on the Ashanti region. Paul Yando is the party's regional director of communication. He's joining us on the line. Mr. Yando, you're welcome to Eyewitness News.
2: Thank you very much.
1: There are three issues from your region for which reason we want to hear from you specifically. Bantama, Efidjasi, one of the constituents, I think it is, and then Obuasi West. Let's start with Bantama. Things didn't go well. What happened?
2: Right, thank you very much. And let me commend you for making it a news item for it to be discussed this evening. Let me say that in Ashanti, we have 47 constituencies.
1: Mr. Yando, are you happy that it's a news item that your party members engage in thuggery and you're in the news? Are you happy?
2: No, how can I be happy? Because when MPP is in the bad news. No.
1: But you're thanking me for putting it in the news.
2: So what I'm saying is that for making it a news item for us to discuss, because there are people who didn't understand the issue.
1: Okay.
2: And that since you have called me, I have the opportunity to explain whatever transpired during the process.
1: Please go ahead and explain. We are listening.
2: Right. So as I was saying, we have 47 constituencies in Ashanti region. And from Saturday 11th and Sunday 12th of July, we had our elections. And then Saturday, about 18 constituencies had their elections. And then it continued on Sunday, which we had almost all done, with the exception of five constituencies, Kwadaso, Menchia North, Mansun Kwanta, Obuasi West, and Tafo. These are the only ones that we couldn't do due to some court injunctions and other stuff. But all others were successful. With regards to Bantama, the issue that happened is rather unfortunate because we are not expecting it to happen the way it did, because the person involved actually wrote a petition to the elections committee, of which the person appeared before the appeals committee, of which I happened to be part. We all listened to him with all his grievances. Was the last election when he won, he was the first vice chairman. After winning 2022, he never came back to join the party. And so he came back 2023 to contest for another position, and then he was queried with that incident. And so upon explaining everything to him, he was okay. So I was just shocked that when the process started, he came with tax to undertake an action. And I think the police should be on top of issues and then address it, because we didn't understand why he would do that. Because when he came to the appeals committee, everything was explained to him and he accepted. Because you abandoned your position for close to 4 years. You never went, claiming that you were sick. And after getting well, you didn't bring a recovery letter or something to tell us that you have recovered. Meanwhile, you want to come back for the position again. So I didn't see why he has to do that. It's rather unfortunate. But fortunately, yesterday, which was Sunday, it was successfully done. So that is the issue with Bantama.
3: So and is that, so that necessitated what happened? Did that warrant what happened?
2: That is what I'm privy to, because I was part of the appeals committee. I sat in and listened to him, the gentleman in question. I was there, and that was the issue. We explained everything to him, why the reason why he was disqualified during his wrestling, and he agreed. So I was wondering why he had to go to that extent, tarnishing the image of the party in that manner.
3: Do you know who instigated the people who engaged in the violence that we saw, which led to the arrest of some people? Do you know whether it was a party member who instigated them or they were acting on their own?
2: Yeah, well, no, when I went there, I was told that one Shai Bubamba, he's the one I'm talking about. He's the one I'm talking about. He led the task to undertake what they did. And he's a party member. I know him for a fact.
3: And he was not on the ballot?
2: He wasn't on the ballot because he was not supposed to be there.
3: So the party believed he shouldn't have been on the ballot, but he thought he should?
2: Exactly.
3: Okay.
2: So he wanted to disrupt the process.
3: Has he himself been arrested?
2: We saw the police taking him out of the place. I don't know whether they took him to their cells or what.
3: Which means you have no problem with that particular arrest?
2: I have a problem with it. We have to delve into it and make sure that nobody goes ahead to do such a thing. It's not proper.
3: What I mean is that if he was obstructing your election, then you must be happy that he was arrested.
2: Yes, definitely.
3: Okay, let's move to Ifijasi. Where we saw, if you just say, is it east or west?
2: No, if you just say,
3: if you just say, is good. Where we saw a TV personality, member of your party, also being put in a police pickup and driven away. What report did you get from that constituency?
2: Right. With that one too, there was a man who was also vying to be the chairperson. And then he contested this time around, and he was not given the chance during his vetting, so he was disqualified. He also brought a petition to the appeals committee, of which I was there. But what happened was that the reasons for his disqualification was that the last time he was supposed to pay some amount to the court for actually taking the party to court the last time. But he refused to pay 2 years ago. So during the vetting, he was asked why he couldn't pay the money. He said he thought somebody else would have paid. And now he's appearing before the appeals committee because he has gone to pay. And so the appeals committee told him that since he didn't pay before coming for the vetting, that was the reason why he was disqualified. He also explained to him that next time it should be done on timely basis. And he also agreed that he's okay with it. We even had a chat. I can show you the chat proof of what transpired. He also agreed. So I don't know why they have to stop their elections. And just as you are putting it across, FIFA, social media and MPP, he wasn't an aspirant. He wasn't an aspirant. Those who were applying for positions, I didn't see Okatechi Mensah or whatever there. So I was wondering why he had to go there with tax to stop the elections. Because he finds his name nowhere within the apparent position. So I don't know why he did that. So the police had to intervene so that the elections would not be disrupted. So that is what actually happened.
3: Could he have been supporting somebody, maybe even if he was not on the ballot, he had an interest perhaps?
2: Yeah, if you are supporting somebody, it doesn't mean you should obstruct process. You should rather use the appropriate procedure and channels to address your issue. And he knows it. If we read Article 4 of MPP Constitution, grievance procedure is there. So you don't go with tax to go and disrupt processes. Rather, if you are gone to the place with an indictment in your hand, hand it over to the EC or the police. So that rather listens to you rather than going there with tax to stop. You can't take the law into your own hands. You can't take the law into your own hands. You should go there with the right documentation. And I believe you'll be listened to.
3: We're told he was coming to present a court process to injunct the election, and then he was prevented. He was trying to make sure that the law is respected.
2: Please, is Okatechi a bailiff? Court injunctions are served by bailiffs.
3: Sometimes you can direct service. You can personally do the service.
2: What I'm saying is that personal experience. I've received court injunctions for the party in my office. It was brought in by a bailiff, right? It was brought in by a bailiff, not a metro man. If how heavy is a bailiff? Is court injunction that you have to go with metro men? You see, the stories are not adding up. He actually went there with an ill motive, and the police, with their intelligence, will have to stop him. It's rather unfortunate it happened, but next time he should go there with a bailiff from the court so that he can serve it, rather than taking it upon himself to go and meet such a disturbance.
3: So you're happy Bamba was arrested in Bantama, and you're also happy that Okatechi was arrested in If it just a threat, it's because both of them did not mean well for the party. That is a summary of what I'm getting from you.
2: Yeah, you know, election is an important democratic process, and that anybody who wants to disrupt it must be stopped. Because You see how happy those who won the elections are. They are rejoicing and poised to work for the new patriotic party. So if you are coming to disrupt it, you see, it's not the best. That is not what we are encouraging. So The police have to come in and make sure there's law and order.
3: Let's go to Obuasi West. The MP, the Honorable Kweku Kwatin, has issued, he wrote a letter to the General Secretary. He's lamenting over some actions of you, the regional executives of the party, supported by Ifijasia Sokori MP, Dr. Nana Uefriye. And his position is that someone who contested him in the last election as an independent member who was previously a member of the NPP has been rewarded, and he believes that that is wrong on all fronts.
2: My brother, you see, we are in opposition. And since you came to opposition, you know the harassment the NDC is putting us through. You see, national executives also met. They came out with a directive as to how we should handle aggrieved persons within our party. There was amnesty for some of them, independent and other. It is there. It's clear. He knows it. He's a senior party member for Kukwati. He has been an MP for long. He knows what I'm talking about. Just that sometimes they just ignore and go ahead to say or do whatever they feel like doing, and leave all of us to suffer the consequence. You know, Obuasi issue is dicey because there were special arrangements done by the regional party to save the party from being lost to NDC. So there were other things that I cannot discuss with you on radio, because if you check the reasons why we lost the 2024 elections, most of our issues were discussed on radio, our strategies were discussed on radio, and it affected us. So some of the issues, I cannot put it out here. But there were senior members within the region who actually did some arrangements for us to retain the seat that he's occupying now. And so me, I'm not in a position to discuss or battle with him on radio. But if he cares, and he cares that much, he should discuss with the regional party, as we have always been doing, so that the way forward is what we are all looking at, not banter on radio and TV. It wouldn't solve any problem. He should rather come home or come to the regional center. We are always available for us to discuss. Those members that you are calling and telling them that they are independent or whatever, they voted during our presidential primaries 31st of January. Was it up to 2 years that they were allowed to vote? So please, we have to be careful how we handle such cases. I'm just pleading with Kwaku Kwarteng that he should come to the regional party. We are ready to meet him and discuss issues.
3: He said that the party, or at least some members of the party, claimed that this gentleman was fielded as an independent candidate deliberately so that it would take away votes from the NDC's candidate or the other party's candidates. He said he was not aware of this as the man who led the election in that constituency and the candidate for the election. Are you aware that there was any such plan for this gentleman who went independent to go independent to save you?
2: If he doesn't know, Kwaku Kwarteng was gone. He had actually lost. The regional party had much intelligence at whatever was being done to him at his own doorstep without him being aware. So we had to intervene. That is why there's a regional party and there's constituency party. What regional party can see, it will be sometimes difficult for constituency party to see. So sometimes he should restrain on some of his comments. These decisions were tough and hard, but it had to be taken to save him. To save the party and himself from disgrace and others. That is why I'm calling for him to actually come to the regional party for proper discussion to be done to solve this problem. I don't see such a problem to be that magnitude. He is rather escalating it and discussing our issues. But there are political decisions and strategies that are not supposed to be discussed. And going forward, we are going to do more so that we can save our party and other activities as well.
3: But he's saying that that was an unconstitutional act, if it even happened, that you filled someone against your own MP. He thought that that was absurd and unlawful for you to have even considered it, not to talk about you executing that.
2: He should just sit there and be saying unconstitutional and whatever. He saved him. That unconstitutional thing that he's talking about saved him from embarrassment and others. So we have to save him rather than following constitution and whatever for us to be disgraced. We rather save him.
3: How did you save him? I'm looking at the results for 2024. Kwaku Kwarteng pulled.
2: You will not understand because you are not a politician. You are a journalist. So keep to what you know. And we are politicians, yes. We know what we do to save our seats. We are a journalist. So you ask all your questions. But the fact is that there are issues that cannot be discussed for our opponents who have all the ears and all the national security machines to listen and go and act on it. So please, I'm a politician and I know my strategies to put in place to win my seat or to save my seat. And that is what the regional party did to save Kwaku Kwarteng. So he should just come to us for, he should rather commend us rather than chastising us on radio and others.
3: I'm looking at the results in 2024. Kwaku Kwarteng pulled.
2: I'm telling you that.
3: I want to read the. Let me just make the point that you can answer.
2: In 2024, please. Result in 2024. You cannot. It brings imagination. You see, if you use science, if you use that, if you use it doesn't go. So, me, result from 2024, I don't use it. There were a whole lot of machinery done against us. You not understand because you're a journalist. You are reading from data and science and what. No. It's not everything that is like that.
3: You've not listened to my question. My question is that
2: okay.
3: The official results we are working with, Kweku Kwarteng polled 18,586, which was 45.49% of the election. The NDC candidate polled 15,244, which was 37%. The independent candidate that you brought to save Kweku Kwarteng, he polled 7,000 votes, which is 17%. Now, if you compare this with the presidential elections, President Mahama's votes of 14,800 tallies with the NDC candidate's votes of around 15,244. And Kweku Kwarteng's votes, except that that was lower than Dr. Bamia's votes of 24,800 votes. So how exactly did your savior save Kweku Kwarteng? Because it appears he was okay, huh? Oh, I won't understand.
2: Please, if you add the independent votes to the NDC, Kwaku Kwarteng would have lost.
3: Yeah, completely, yes.
2: So that is the basis. So you should understand.
3: But when you decided to put an independent candidate, you should have told him quietly that Krachi or Jack.
2: Kwaku would not understand because he thought he had won. Kwaku would not understand. We know Kwaku Kwarteng. Kwaku Kwarteng, we know him. We have been with him all this while. We know him. He has temperament issues and others. So sometimes you do things behind him to save him. To save him. He should rather commend the regional party rather than what he's doing. We should commend that. We saved him. Kwaku Kwarteng, we saved you. So please, come home and let's discuss.
3: Are you sure you are not doing this because he supported Kennedy Jeppong in the primaries, the presidential primaries of last year? Could that not be the reason? Or this year, rather, generally?
2: Kennedy Jeppong is an MPP member. And when there's a seat to be contested for, definitely MPP members will own up. And members will also follow. So there's nothing wrong. He supported Kennedy, right? And now he's not even contesting again. Kwaku Kwarteng is saying he's not contesting again. So where lies the Kennedy Jeppong and Bamia issue? We are one now, and nobody is dividing the party. Do you get me? We are done with our presidential primary. So nobody is following that thing. And there's nothing that we did against him. We rather say, what I'm saying, we rather save him. So even if he's Kennedy, we rather save him. So we save Kennedy. Do you get it?
3: I get it. So does it mean that the way he was going to lose in 2024 and you saved him, 2028, there's no hope for Kweku Kwarteng?
2: No, he's not contesting again. That is what he said. So there will be a new person who will be coming. Kweku Kwarteng is not contesting 2028.
3: But if he did, he would lose, right?
2: No, because we have resolved and the independents are all coming back. The MPP will be safe, yes.
3: Okay, that's fine. Thank you for speaking to us. Which constituency did you vote in, by the way, yourself?
2: Yes, I'm in Asukwa constituency, but I was in charge of Inshayesu constituency, of which Sika, who is a strong Kennedy. I worked with him. You can ask him how tolerant I was with him.
3: Is Sika winning? Is he good? Is he safe?
2: Sika is far, far better. He has a good working relationship with his constituents. I didn't know he was that formidable there. He's very strong. He's very strong. In fact, I need to commend him. He's done so well there that I don't think, even if he's Kennedy or whatever, he's going to lose any election. He has a personal and good relationship with the delegates, and that is commendable. I recommend that every MP does that so that things will be much easier when there's an election.
3: I know you were busy with your election, but did you also make time to try and engage in the national cleanup exercise as was planned for the weekend, Friday, Saturday? Did you clean your neighborhood?
2: You see, my brother, let us be serious in this country. About 1 month ago, there were MPs from Parliament who came to Ashanti region. We visited Afari, we visited Trebe, we visited Seria, and then the report was that there are emergency centers that the government has to open. He has not done his part, but he wants me to follow his directive. When we tell him something, he doesn't do it.
4: come and open emergency centers to save lives. You will not do it. But when there's a cleanup, you want me to go and clean up. Why?
3: But it's for your own good. It's for your own good.
4: If he opens the hospital, is it not for our own good? You see, the president is not listening to his people. And you people are diverting it. We should go and clean. When we ask him to come and open the hospital, have the hospitals been opened?
3: So
4: but when he tells us, go and clean, you expect me to go and clean.
3: But if he orders a curfew, that one you obey.
4: He should kill all of us. You die and go.
3: But don't you think that the president learned from his successor and predecessor, Nana Dodan Kwaku-Fado? Your own party members, MPs, asked him to sack Ken Oforiatta. He refused to sack. So if you, your own party people, you didn't listen, your president at the time didn't listen to you, why should this president listen to opposition party members?
4: My brother, the issue is that somebody is dying. The economy
3: was dying under Ken Oforiatta. Your party people said Akufo-Addo sack him. He refused. So why should John Mahama listen to you now?
4: Did Konfanoche or Kolegu report that people should not bring accident cases there?
3: No.
4: Did he report any of such cases?
3: No.
4: When there's an accident, it's an emergency which needs an urgent attention. And my brother, the issue is serious. We need an urgent attention for people's lives to be saved. And you have to act as a president. We've told you, you've turned deaf ears with. But when you declare that we should go and clean, then you expect all of us to go and clean. What happened to the money that the World Bank brought that we should use to defeat gratis? Somebody decided not to use the money for certain activities, and you tend to blame us to go and clean. Why would I go and clean?
3: So if the regional...
4: I was busy conducting my lessons.
3: So if the regional minister, for instance, issues a decree, not a decree, but a directive that henceforth every first Saturday of the month, Ashanti region, he wants all of you to join him to clean, you will not do it.
4: And so when he does that, he should also bring some of the Kukong Kitingiti he distributed to some of us. It cannot happen that when Kukong Kitingiti comes, he will share to NDC members to go and enjoy. But when cleanup comes, every Saturday I should leave my work and go and follow Amwakonyi's clean. When Kukong Kitingiti, he distributed to NDC, and they are enjoying.
3: Oh, how is that possible? They share without looking at people's faces, and it's an intervention in the agric sector.
4: Did you get some, my brother?
3: No, I didn't. I didn't apply.
4: Did your wife get some?
3: She didn't apply.
4: She didn't apply?
3: No.
4: So who are those who apply? It is the Minister of Agriculture is telling us that NDC people sent him videos that they are chewing the chicken. Huh? They are chewing the chicken. And he was born to tell us the money we generated to buy those chickens. Then these people have squandered the chicken and you are telling me I should go and clean.
3: So no chicken, no cleaning. No opening of Afari, no cleaning for Polyando.
4: For me, when it's your turn to act, you should act. So that you all see that there's inclusiveness. But when there's chicken, you give to your members. And when there's a cleanup, you call all of us to join. It will not happen.
3: Okay. Then if the filth comes, the cholera comes, you would fall sick and you would die.
4: We are dying already, so you continue dying.
3: All die.
4: You are dying. Because when there's an accident, you don't find a place to take your relative or yourself. So we are definitely going to die anyway. So you should die and go.
3: Mr. Yando, before you go, you are the current communications director of your party for the Ashanti region. Is that an elected position? Would you seek election or re-election if it is, or you have a bigger position you are considering?
4: Yes, this time around, when nominations are opened, I'll contest for the regional secretary in the region.
3: Why do you think you deserve that?
4: Oh, with the experience I've gained from the communications, and whatever has transpired, the people I've worked with and the experience I've gotten, I think I'll be in a better position to handle the secretaryship, because currently the regional secretary is not contesting again, so the seat is vacant. And I would say in a way I am acting as a secretary within the region. And so I'm a bit closer to leaving the office than any other. And I think with whatever is being transferred or being discussed within the party in the region, I carry it across. So I think I'll be in a better position to handle such positions.
3: Will you campaign for your boss, Wuntumi, to go for national chairman?
4: Why not? He's the best regional chairman so far, because if you check the number of parliamentarians in parliament now, about 87 seats, Asante Region gave 39, which makes him very strong.
3: But you lost some seats in 2024. That cannot be good performance. I mean, NDC got more votes or more seats in Ashanti than they've ever gotten.
4: My brother, we had 34 seats in Greater Accra.
3: No, let's talk about Ashanti Region. That's where we are.
4: I'm giving you an insight. Greater Accra has 34 seats. We had 4. Central Region has 22 seats. We had 2. Ahafo Region has 6 or 7 seats. We had 1. If we go to Bruno, 11 seats. We had 1. So how can you tell me who to win?
3: If you go to Volta, you had 1. Now you have 0.
4: Yes. And who to me 47. You had 39. And you said you didn't perform. He's done so well to the best of my knowledge.
3: Oh, okay. So you think that he'll be a better national chairman? Paul Afoko is going to announce his intention tomorrow, we are told. You don't think, with an experience that he has, having been your national chairman before, he deserves that position? We've also heard John Boyd, who is interested. He's also your former national officer. You don't think that they'll do a better job than Chairman Wuntumi?
4: Yes, they are all good, but Wuntumi is best.
3: He's in court. He's in court too. Are you not worried?
4: The court, you see, is a way of putting obstacles before him so that it will distract his much bigger focus to be the nat-

0: become the national chairman of NPP. Not it anywhere.
1: Thank you for speaking to us and wish you all the best.
0: Thank you very, very much. Thank you very much.
1: That's Paul Yando. He's the Ashanti Regional Director of Communications for the New Patriotic Party. 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I am Umaru Sandamoda. 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

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Big stories tonight. Denis Miracle Abuaji of the NPP still in custody at the Economic and Organized Crimes Office. Party members are protesting, demanding he be released. Also, the New Patriotic Party went to the polls over the weekend. Lots of constituencies had their elections. A few others had some challenges. The party is planning to do that election next. The next story we'll be talking about is the sad demise of the IANA. We'll be going to Dagbon in a bit. But let me just say to you that Eyewitness News is live across

0: Ghana on a number of affiliate stations, including Tumpani Radio 88.5 in Nadoli in the Upper West Region, on Rekas 92.1 FM in Bongo Namo in the Upper East Region. 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In the Savannah Region, we are on Kasha 99.5 FM in Damowo, the regional capital. We are on YouTube, we are on Facebook, and we are interactive. Let me know what you think of the stories we are bringing you. 0539-986-996. 0539-986-996. That's a WhatsApp number. Alternatively, go on X, which is known now, formerly as Twitter, and mention my handle at Umaru Sanda or at City973 with the hashtag Eyewitness News. Ejubi Biafia continues in studio to bring us news summaries from the City Newsroom.
1: Cabinet has rescheduled its meeting to finalize the government's position paper on the review of Ghana's 1992 constitution after last Friday's sitting was postponed due to the national cleanup exercise. Although a new date is yet to be announced, Cabinet has already held two meetings to review the position paper, with only a few amendment proposals left to be considered before the document is finalized. Once approved, the Attorney General and legal team will consolidate the position paper before submitting it together with the Constitutional Review Committee's report to the Constitutional Review Implementation Committee to begin the implementation process. Here's President John Dramani Mahama speaking ahead of the expected crucial meeting.
2: We've gone quite far. Cabinet is meeting on Friday to complete the government position paper. After that, I think the legal counsel and the attorney general will take about a week or two to put it all together. And after that is done, we'll, together with the Constitutional Review Committee report and the government position paper, we'll hand it over to the Constitutional Review Implementation Committee to kickstart the process of the constitutional review. The 1992 constitution has served us very well. It's been one of our best constitutions, and that is what has, you know, been the underpinnings of the Fourth Republic. And it has, the Fourth Republic has lasted longer than any other republic in our history. And so we believe that any tweaking of the constitution will only go to strengthening it even more and making a living document to take us for the next 30 years. And so we appreciate the support that you have given.
1: You had President John Dramani Mahama. Moving on, former Director General of the National Council for Curriculum and Assessment, NACA, Professor Edward Appiah, has called on government and educational institutions to decolonize Ghana's curriculum. According to him, Africa's education system was designed during the colonial era to produce clerks and administrators rather than nurture African values, innovation, and critical thinking. Speaking at a graduation ceremony in Kumasi, Professor Edward Appiah said meaningful curriculum reform should focus on strengthening the link between the classroom and communities it serves.
3: Across much of Africa, our education system were not built to cultivate African genius. They were built quite deliberately to produce clerks, cadres, and administrators for colonial economies. Long after flags have changed and anthems were rewritten, the architecture beneath the classroom remained largely untouched. Subject taught in silence, knowledge validated only when it arrived from elsewhere, and African epistemologies treated as folklore rather than scholarship. We inherited a curriculum designed to fragment mathematics here, history there, language somewhere else. Each discipline wore off from the next, and almost all of them wore off from the real lived realities of communities they were meant to serve. Decolonizing, then, is not simply about swapping an European name in a textbook for an African one. It is about restoring coherence, reconnecting knowledge to context, discipline to discipline, and the classroom to the community that surrounds it.
1: That was the former Director General of the National Council for Curriculum and Assessment, NACA, Professor Edward Appiah. Now, government says more than 1,000 visa applications have been submitted through its electronic visa, e-visa portal within a month of its launch. Interior Minister Mohamed Mubarak Muntaka disclosed this during the Vice President's visit to the Ministry of the Interior. He says the applications were received from 78 countries since the portal became operational.
4: 18 of the ministry services are currently digitalized. You no longer have to come all the way to the Ministry of Interior to file your digitalization or register the registration of your children or to register what your private security. You can do most of these things online. And we are working very hard to link almost all our services to all our agencies to register them. We just don't have to do it paperwork. Here, I can say that immigration is doing very well as we speak. We now have the e-visa that was graciously launched by His Excellency the President on 25th of May, which is itself in just 1 month, we're able to get almost close to 1,500 applicants applying to come to our country from 78 countries across the globe just by going online and getting their visas. The Narcotics Control Commission, even the cultivation of the cannabis, is now online, and about 8 of the companies have been able to apply.
1: The minister further noted that government is strengthening the operational capacity of agencies under the ministry through the procurement of armored vehicles and pickup trucks.
4: The Narcotics Control Commission, even the cultivation of the cannabis, is now online, and about 8 of the companies have been able to apply. In terms of equipment and logistics, I don't think the services have seen any massive improvement in logistics like any time like this time. In the last 1 year, the Ghana Police alone have received 160 pickups to augment their fleet. They've been able to receive 50 armored vehicles to support their operations. The Ghana Prison Service have received about 25 pickups, 3 buses. The Ghana National Fire Service have also received about 20 pickups. The Immigration Service have received another about 25 pickups. The Narcotics Control, we were told that until we return in 2025, for almost 10 years, the Narcotics Control have not received any equipment. But because of our resilience and fight, we want to take the fight against Narcotics to the ghettos and all the bees and the massive, traffickers, equip them with almost 22 logistical vehicles. And this is doing a lot of work for us.
1: You heard Interior Minister Mohamed Muntaka Mubarak.
0: And that was Ejubi Wiafia Kintin bringing us the news summaries from the City Newsroom. This is Eyewitness News on 97.3 City FM. A big baobab tree has fallen in northern Ghana. The king of Dagbang, the Iyana, has passed away. Information came through this morning about his passing. Let's go to the palace, the Gbewa Palace in Yendi now, and speak to the PRO of the Gbewa Palace, Musa Yakubu, I believe, is joining us on the line. Mr. Yakubu, you're welcome to Eyewitness News. I'm just confirming, you are PRO for the late Yana or PRO for the Gbewa Palace? Hello, Mr. Yakubu, can you hear me?
5: I can hear you, sir.
0: Yes, I'm just trying to confirm if you're PRO for the late Yana or PRO for
5: for Gbewa. I'm the PRO to the late Yana Abukande II.
0: Okay, our condolences to you. When did he pass away? What else do we know that we can share with the public?
5: Come again, Omar.
0: I wanted to know what is there that we can know about his passing? When this happened, what may have caused it? If there's any information that you can share with Ghanaians.
5: Thank you very much. And thanks so much to your listeners. Of course, His Royal Majesty, the late King of Dagbang, passed on the 11th of July, 2022. That was just this Saturday. And actually, he was on the treatment in South Africa, and that was where he was passed. So the body was transported this morning, and he arrived in Tamale around 2:36 a.m. and proceeded. In fact, the Minister of the Interior and Minister of Education, on behalf of government, received the body and we proceeded to Yende where the burial occurred. Before the burial, there are certain customs that were supposed to take place. That is to say that the person of the king has to be given a title before he can access his father before burial. And that was what actually happens at Joanna's Palace here in Yende. So he has been given a title, Kampakuyana. So the regent currently is holding the title, and His Majesty the Yana, the late, was actually buried this morning. And so the activity we have with us currently on the 15th, the third Adwa will occur. And then the next activities will definitely be learned now for the public to know.
0: So we do not currently have a date for the funeral beyond the Islamic burial that happened and the prayers, which is the Adwa that will be happening on Thursday. Will there be a grand funeral? Is that, do we have a date for that yet?
5: For grand funeral, currently as we speak, I don't think we can discuss that because there are certain procedures that can take place before a funeral can be performed. And a king like the late Yana, I don't think his funeral can just be performed immediately. And that is why it is important to install a regent. So on the 15th, I believe a date will be fixed for official installation of the regent. So the regent will currently be acting as the new Yana until a funeral is performed. So currently that's where we are, Omar.
0: Explain to us what a regent is in this case and who this regent is and what his role would be in relation to the funeral.
5: Yes, a regent, as I said, they will look at the children of the late Yana, the first son. He is qualified to step in to act as the authority within the kingdom. And so once he's installed, the authority now holds. And so he have that authority in the entire kingdom until a funeral is performed. So if there are enskimmen, he can enskim, he can perform any role that a Yana can do. And so that is what we meant by a regent. So he was given the title, already the authority is on him currently, he's acting. But officially, a date will be fixed for the installation when the general public will actually have access to that. And so that is what we mean by a regent. Once he becomes a regent, then he has the authority to rule over the kingdom until the funeral of the late Yana Abuka II is performed.
0: You've also told us that the regent is the first son of the late king. Has he been a chief somewhere or held any traditional authority prior to becoming the regent? How does it work? How is he appointed?
5: At all. He has not held any title whatsoever. He was somewhere where he was being groomed because of this day. And so he has no title until the title that they have given to him today as Kampakuyana Yakubu. So he's Kampakuyana Yakubu because his name is Yakubu. The father is Abukari. So Kampakuyana Yakubu, that is the title that has been given to him. Because you know that when we have two gates, we have the Abudu gate, we have the Andani gate. On the part of the Abudu gate, if a Yana from the Abudu side dies, there's a title we call Bolon. It is a Bolon that they will be given to the first son of the late. On the part of the Andani, if the Yana is late, the title they will give to the regent is the Kampakuya. And that is what actually transpired today, Omar.
0: So this Kampakuya now is not going to replace the Yana necessarily as the next king of Dagbon. He's just a caretaker until the funeral is done, and then we'll have a new Yana who may not necessarily be this first son, correct?
5: You are very right, Omar.
0: Now, and I know it's very early to be talking about this, but that's the next question everybody's talking about. So what would be the procedure for getting a new Yana after the funeral? Is it done?
5: I think with this question, it is the duty of the family and the kingmakers, because before you get a new Yana, the funeral of the late king must be performed. And so this one, it is the family that can actually discuss that and see the way forward. The kingmakers, in consultation with the kingmakers, okay, they have that authority to discuss. I don't think I can talk about it for now, Omar.
0: That's fair. But you've also mentioned that in Dagbon, you have the Abudu Gate and the Andani Gate. I do know that the late king was from the Andani Gate. Does it then automatically mean that the next king would have to come from the Abudu Gate? Is that what's supposed to be our understanding of how things work?
5: That is correct.
0: Very well. Thank you so much. But before you go, and so I also know that you have three gates that go to Yendi. Can you educate us on those three houses or three gates that go to Yendi, where Yendi now becomes the paramount king?
5: Yeah, we have three prominent gates, as you just mentioned. One is we have Karga, we have Savalogo, and we have Miang. These are the three proper gates that has the qualification to ascend to Yendi when Yana is late. So these three gates, definitely at the end of the day, at least one of them will be chosen.
0: And the late Yana is from Savalogo.
5: The late Yana, he came from Savalogo. Okay. And so after the late Naya Kofuna was performed, he also enskinned the regent as the Yona. And so he's currently occupying the Yo skin, or if you like, the Savalogo skin.
0: Okay, which means that the next king is likely to come from Myung or Karaga.
5: Absolutely, because Myung and Karaga, these two important gates are occupied by Abudus currently.
0: Very well. Thank you so much for speaking to us, and our condolences. On Thursday, though, it's open to the public. What's going to happen, right? Everybody can come if they want to come in.
5: Of course, it's open to the public. Like I said, it is a three-day adwa that will gather and pray for the late king. You know, he was a Muslim, and so as part of our tradition, we need to gather ourselves and pray to him, and then they can fix another date for the installation of the regent. And so it is open for the public. Anybody at all can come on that day, Omar.
0: Thank you so much, and once again, please accept our condolences to the entire Dagbang.
5: Thank you very much, Omar. Thank you so much. Thank you.
0: So that's Musa Yakubu, his PRO of the late Iyana, who passed away 2 days ago and who was laid to rest last night in Yendi, the traditional capital of Dagbang, where Dagbang means Dagomba land in the northern part of the country, or in the northern region. This is Eyewitness News on 97.3 CTFM. We are coming to you from our studios in Accra. I am Omar Rusanda Amadu. We'll return with the latest in the world of business after this.
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0: Mieżonenki 7 po referencji to jest Now Time for Business, a Nashika Caesar, aka Nerissa, is sitting in front of me.
1: You did not just do that.
0: Ah, is that not your name?
1: Don't worry, I guess your name.
0: Nerissa.
1: Your hidden name.
0: I have no hidden name. Nerissa, how are you? What's up in the world of business?
1: Well, I come bearing good news today. Government is nearing completion of its external debt restructuring.
0: Okay, good news. I was thinking you were going to say petrol has reduced to 5 cedis. That would have been better news for me. But anyway, please tell us.
1: Oh, don't worry. You never know.
0: We hope that
1: we might get there.
0: Trump and Iran are doing their thing.
1: It might take a bit longer, but we'll see.
0: Please give us the news.
1: Ghana has completed the final phase of its external debt restructuring, bringing to a close one of the country's most significant fiscal recovery programs and moving up a step closer to restoring long-term debt sustainability and investor confidence. Here's more. The Ministry of Finance in a press statement says the outstanding Saderia notes were successfully exchanged on July 13 with a value date of July 10, effectively resolving the last remaining component of Ghana's sovereign bonded debt restructuring. The ministry describes the transaction as a major milestone in the country's economic recovery program and another step towards rebuilding macroeconomic stability. The Saderia notes are 12.5% senior secured amortizing bonds originally issued to finance capital expenditure in Ghana's health sector. Of the $253.2 million initially issued, about $117.8 million in principal remained outstanding as of January this year. According to the ministry, completing the exchange reinforces government commitment to restoring debt sustainability, strengthening investor confidence, and maintaining fiscal discipline. It adds that attention will now remain on prudent debt management and sound public financial management as government works to consolidate the gains made under the restructuring program and support long-term economic stability. That was a business desk report. Now, economic watchers are urging the government to reduce its over-reliance on gold as prices of the precious metal drops on the world market. Ghana has been aggressively building gold reserves to strengthen long-term resilience, to maintain liquidity, and meet short-term macroeconomic needs. Gold holdings increased from 8.78 tons in May 2023 to over 40 tons by October 2025. Gold also accounted for approximately 42% of Ghana's gross international reserves by late 2025. Dr. Richmond Ichiahene warns government against depleting the country's gold reserves.
2: Looking at the reserves that they've accumulated over the months, they have decided to intervene in the market so that they can stabilize the cedi against the international currencies, which is good for the country. But the only thing that we have to be very cautious about it is our dependability on the gold. And as gold prices begin to decline from close to $5,000 to currently about $4,000, a little above $4,000, we need to make sure that we don't deplete our reserves, all our reserves in intervening in the market.
1: Dr. Richmond Ichiahene is a banking consultant. Away from that, the Ghana Gold Board has introduced tougher controls on Ghana's gold export trade by rolling out a new compliance framework designed to improve transparency and strengthen oversight of gold exports transactions. Under the new directive, all licensed self-financing aggregators will be required to obtain Gold Board's approval before entering into business with any local or international gold buyer. Also, prospective off-takers must first undergo regulatory checks, including customer verification, before they can participate in any transaction. Here's more.
3: The new rules also introduce a more structured payment process. Approved buyers will transfer funds in foreign currency under Gold Board's trading conditions. The board will then convert the funds into cedis using the Bank of Ghana's official reference exchange rate before the money is released.

0: guarantee the financial standing of buyers, payment obligations, or the success of any transactions. Gold Board has therefore warned that compliance with the new framework is mandatory and that any operator who breaches the directive risks sanctions under the Gold Board Act 2025 as well as penalties under the terms of the operating license.
1: You have there Emmanuel Opong with that Business Desk report. Moving on, the Africa Center for Energy Policy is urging government to strengthen strategic petroleum reserves to cushion the economy against the impact of escalating tensions in the Middle East. The policy think tank warns that sustained disruptions to global oil markets could reverse recent gains in inflation and increase fuel cost if the conflict persists. Policy lead for petroleum and conventional energy at ASEP, Kujo Yalche, made the remarks in an interview with City Business News as tensions between the United States and Iran continue to raise concerns over oil supplies through the Strait of Hormuz.
2: You would think that given the uncertainty surrounding the strikes and all of those things, the conversations with the US and Iran, it doesn't look like something that is going to be resolved anytime soon. So from the first episode, the expectation is that countries' net importers will start putting in measures that allows them to smoothen consumption during the peak periods where escalations come in and then prices also increase. So you would expect that we build within the silent periods, if I will call it, we build strategic reserves, right, that allows us to stabilize consumption for price to stabilize over time, because in our case, it affects inflation and everything. We've had inflation at an all-time low, around 3%. You don't want exogenous factors that would shock the system to cause the stability in the inflation that you've been enjoying for the time to shoot up.
1: Yao Chuk. Kujo Yauchi is a policy lead for petroleum and conventional energy. 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The two-day event, scheduled for July 25 and 26 at the Jubilee Park in Tamale, is expected to bring together businesses, entrepreneurs, and investors from across the country to showcase products and services and explore commercial opportunities. Speaking ahead of the fair, Head of Event and Partnerships at Channel One Television and City FM, Frema Edunyami, said this year's edition will feature a broader mix of businesses across key sectors, creating opportunities for enterprises to increase their market visibility.
3: We are talking about the five regions in the northern part of Ghana. That is the northern region, savannah region, northeast, upper east, and upper west regions. We believe that businesses are doing amazing stuff, you know, up there. But usually the stories that we hear coming from north, most of the times, are not too pleasant. So we are either talking about rural-urban migration, we are talking about poverty, we are talking about, you know, ethnic clashes and all. But what about the businesses who are manufacturing great products to solve issues, the services, you know, the innovations? We believe that it's about time we retell the story of Northern Ghana. And so this is a platform for businesses to showcase to the rest of Ghana and beyond what they are doing, you know, their products, their services, their amazing innovation. This platform is not industry specific. So regardless of wherever you are coming from, agribusiness, finance, automobile, hospitality, education, fashion, cosmetics, you name it, everyone is supposed to be there. You just need to be a Ghanaian business. Whatever you are doing should be produced right here in Ghana.
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1: Yeah, welcome back. This is Eyewitness News on 97.3 City FM. It's now time to hear from you in the segment we call Talk Back, where we put the microphone back into your hands and hear from you. Sammy Yafi is here to help me do that. Sammy, you're welcome.
2: Thank you very much, Umaru. And before we
1: talk back,
2: remember Talk Back is brought to you by Valex Lease Equip Limited. 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
1: Indeed. Himothy sends a tweet and using the hashtag Eyewitness News. He says, reading the statement, he said, Umaru Sanda reading a statement purported to come from the Iyoko without a signature is a problem. How do we rectify or certify its authenticity? Well, the statement had the electronic word signed, which is what they usually use for electronic statement, but there was no name under it, so we don't know who really signed that statement. That's what I was trying to say. Musa Batwa says, no one is above the law, and our security agencies have the mandate to investigate anyone irrespective of political affiliation. Miracle is no exception. The MPP should stop unnecessarily politicizing the case and allow due process to take its course. Ohiniba Kwame Treme says, listening to the Ashanti Regional Communications Director on City, I can conclude why the NPP isn't attractive to the youth. Ohiniba continues to say, it is obvious the Baumia boys want Kweku Kwatin out. Those are messages from X. I mean, what do we have from WhatsApp?
2: Joseph says, they should tell those jobless youth like me in front of Yoko, the Amon Dennis is alleged being investigated over 55 million cedis. How many of them even have 10,000 cedis in their bank account? Politicians will always use such people to do their dirty games. A former accountant has started refunding, then Dennis needs to get steady. That's Joseph. Another one from Kekeli, your very good friend. It says, Yoko's press statement reads more like a suspicion than a case. A 55 million Ghana cedi allegation is serious, but suspected misappropriation isn't proof. Or detaining Dennis Miracles Abuaje since Saturday without confirmed access to counsel raises real issues in respect of Article 14.2 of the Constitution. Coming hours after he announced his MPP communications bid, the optics fail. I'm suspicious of political targeting rather than clean law enforcement. This is a defense of immunity. No one is against accountability, but Yoko must show its work, disclose whereabouts, grant counsel access promptly, and charge or release. Process protects everyone, including the institution's own credibility.
1: So, what I find interesting with the timeline of the arrest and more is that, so from the Iyoko statement, Dennis arrived in the country on Saturday night and he was stopped by immigration people and they delivered him to Iyoko Sunday morning. But Dennis's official Facebook and social media accounts released his official decision to run as communication director on Sunday,
2: yesterday.
1: Now, if he was indeed detained on Saturday night and arrested and put in detention, then he couldn't have been the one who publicized his campaign bid yesterday. So if the Iyoko statement is to be believed, then he was arrested before he publicized his campaign. If the Iyoko statement is not to be believed, then it means he publicized his campaign bid before he was arrested. But again, we need more clarity.
2: Sandra, what I also find interesting, if you read the Yoko statement, it says that he was put on the stop list, but they realized he had left the country before. But, so how can someone on a stop list, does it mean he used a back door to travel outside the country and they couldn't recognize him at the airport?
1: Maybe he was wearing coolie hat. I think what happened from the statement, what I've been from the statement is that they went to put a stop list on him because they wanted to arrest him this week. Yeah. By the time they went, they were told, oh, the guy, he left already. So this stop list is pointless. They said, okay, wait. So as soon as he arrived, the immigration service had to arrest him. So the stop list, by the time he came here, at least that's what the Iyoko statement without a name is saying to us. Yes. And maybe, Mr. Monacha, you should get a name under your statement because now we don't know who we are quoting. All right, Sammy.
2: This one from your very good friend, Lexis Dale in the in London, says, Akati Raymond from Agotim Reporter says, MPP is just making empty noise to convince their followers that they are relevant. They should allow the law to flow naturally without fear or favor. The government must recover all loot, simple as that.
1: Nane Fenoku says, why should the arrest of Dennis Miracle Abuaje? Okay, another interesting thing from the From the Iyoko statement, they said the Miracle is his nickname. It's not his real name. Because they say AKA Miracle.
2: Miracles.
1: Yeah, because the statement is
2: so
1: titled,
2: the statement said Dennis
1: so is that arrest,
2: Edward.
1: It's the arrest of Dennis Abuaji, AKA Miracles.
2: Mm.
1: So it means that.
2: But if you read some part of the statement, it mentions his full name. It said Dennis Edward Abuaji, AKA Miracles.
1: Okay, it said Mr. Dennis. So that's the second line.
2: Yeah.
1: Mr. Dennis Edward Abuaji, former executive, blah, blah, blah. AKA Miracle. So it means that Miracle is his nickname. Oh, okay. Interesting. So it says that why should the arrest of Dennis Miracle Abuaji cause public uproar? Accountability is a fundamental obligation of public office and no public official is above the law. Francis says one scandal, one arrest. Nkukon Kitinkiti feel one arrest, flooding, one arrest. How long in government is sinking our democracy? How long is government sinking? Not sure, not getting, but it says the journalist holding brief for Iyoko should be aware when accepting government appointments. We are not in normal times. Francis, your message, Mr. Chaka, I can't get it. Oh, please help make it clearer next time.
2: Jose Adoboy Ila says the MPP should be aware that the law is no respecter of anyone and Miracles is no exception. What is intimidation when you have taken our money? They can demonstrate all they want. If wrongdoing is established, we'll arrest regardless of who you are. Abba and Papa Abba.
1: King Ray in East Legon says, is it the MPP and the political class, is the MPP and political class in general telling us that we should all become politicians who misconduct ourselves by stealing from the state and just be left alone without any accountability? Which one is if tables turn? Massa, should tables turn and someone has stolen from the state, they should be dealt with?
2: Jonah Kata in Osino says, please find out from your reporter whether Wuntumi is also there protesting. Greetings to Ankara. This guy is always giving shout out to this guy.
1: Who is he? Is he Ankara Sankara? I think he's an incoming MPP parliamentary candidate for Sola Tuna Kaliba.
2: He's always giving shout out.
1: Maybe he's hoping to be special assistant.
2: Kwame from Amasama says, I'm MPP, but I will never go on the streets for any of these guys they arrest. When they are chopping, they didn't remember any of the people who worked hard for them to be in power.
1: Edidija, please go up. I want to take the message from Isaac in Kaswa Ion City. So it says that Ken Ofori-Atta has opened the eyes of the
2: corruption
1: anti-corruption agencies. Now, so they don't lose guard for any former appointee to jackpot again from accountability. The MPP's claim that Iyoko's arrest of Dennis Miracle Abuaji infringes on his right is misleading. Arrest don't imply guilt. Accountability is essential. Miracle should clarify his financial management without invoking victimhood. The emergence of repayments by the other person as the accountant indicates serious issues requiring investigation. This is a message from Wales Yoga in Abutia 30 in the Volta region.
2: Al-Hassan Handan from Nyonyo South says, Iyoko's recent arrests are not unprecedented. If anyone believes the agency has violated the constitution on individuals' rights, the proper remedy is to challenge its actions in court.
1: Richard in Amasaman says, NPP must account for their 8 years of stewardship. Bible tells us in 1 Corinthians 4:2 or chapter 4, verse 2, that, quote, it is required in stewards that man be found faithful. For 8 years, Anado and Baumia's appointees. I can continue to read the rest of your message. I mean, oral is in

0: Does it by way of talkback from your various platforms as you've been sending us messages. I did that with Sami Wiafi, and that's how we end tonight's edition of Eyewitness News, which came to you.
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Peter Blanks, and welcome to Beach Newsroom Late Edition. Coming up in the bulletin, Iyoko arrest Dennis Miracles Abuaji over alleged 55 million IMCCOD financial irregularities. Gold Board introduces tougher rules for gold aggregators. Government pledges better pensions as economic recovery strengthens. Details of these stories and more coming up 15 minutes. Do stay.

0: appreciate your company this evening, let's now settle for the details of our stories. The Economic and Organized Crime Office, EOCO, has indicated that the arrest of Dennis Miracles Abuaje is linked to alleged financial and procurement-related irregularities involving about 55 million Ghana cedis. As a former executive secretary of the Interministerial Coordinating Committee on Decentralization, Miracles Abuaje was arrested together with former accountant of the secretariat, Gerald Appiah. In a statement issued on Monday, July 13, 2026, EOCO said the arrest followed ongoing investigations into suspected misappropriation, misapplication, diversion and theft of public funds at the IMCCOD secretariat. The investigations were initiated after EOCO received a petition from the current executive secretary of IMCCOD requesting further inquiries into a forensic audit conducted into the affairs of the secretariat between August 1, 2022 and February 2, 2025. EOCO said Mr. Abuaje, also known as Miracles, and other persons are being investigated for suspected offenses including conspiracy to steal and stealing, using public office for profit, causing financial loss to the state, dissipation of public funds, defrauding by false pretenses, and money laundering. In some other stories, the Ghana Gold Board has introduced a new compliance framework requiring all self-financing aggregators to obtain regulatory approval before engaging gold off-takers. In a move aimed at tightening oversight of Ghana's gold trade and strengthening transparency across the sector, under the new guidelines issued by Gold Board's Compliance Directorate, aggregators must first submit the details of any prospective off-taker for Know Your Customer, anti-money laundering and financial due diligence before any commercial relationship can begin. Only off-takers that successfully pass Gold Board's regulatory assessment will be eligible to transact. Even after completing due diligence, aggregators must seek a separate approval from Gold Board before trading with an approved buyer. The new framework also introduces a structured transaction process. Approved off-takers will remit foreign currency purchase funds in line with Gold Board's trading conditions, after which Gold Board will convert the funds into cedis using the applicable Bank of Ghana reference rate and transfer the proceeds to the aggregator. Once the gold has been purchased, Gold Board will conduct assaying and verification before facilitating export. Gold Board said compliance with the new directive is mandatory, adding that any breach will attract sanctions under the Ghana Gold Act 2025, Act 1140, and terms of operator's license. In some other stories, a financial analyst, Dr. Peter Tekpe, is urging the government to give the same priority to settling domestic obligations as it has shown in honoring its external debt commitments. Dr. Tekpe said that while Ghana's early repayment of external debt sends a strong signal to investors and strengthens confidence in the economy, delayed payments to local suppliers continue to strain businesses. He warned that government arrears to contractors and suppliers weaken economic activity and could ultimately increase the cost of public procurement as businesses factor payments delays into their prices, arguing that supporting local businesses is just as important as maintaining the country's intentional credibility.
1: In as much as we are carrying our debt obligation and some obligation before due date, let us look at within also. There are businesses also within the Ghanaian economy who are holding down businesses with the government, who are complaining that they will not be paid. And so if you want the economy to strike very well, then you should be able to balance the two positions. Because if there's no internal economy moving, the external economy will not be able to have confidence in the economy. And so I want to tell the Ministry of Finance that they should look at how to also settle their internal debt obligation also on time. But I want people to supply those to institutions, especially government institutions. They should also look at how to pay them before time. Other than that, the cost of delay in payment will be passed on to the government. And at the end of the day, our cost will keep increasing. They should also start looking at paying their internal suppliers debt also before they mature. And that also be a good signal for people to do business with that.
0: And that was Dr. Peter Tekpe, who is a financial analyst. Although Ghana has established a legal and institutional framework to promote local content in the upstream petroleum sector, enforcement and monitoring of the local content and local participation regulations remain weak. This is according to a performance audit by the Auditor General of the Petroleum Commission's implementation of local content in the country's upstream oil and gas industry. The audit also identified the limited technical and financial capacities of many indigenous Guinean companies as a major obstacle to securing contracts and in the upstream petroleum industry. The report recommends that the Petroleum Commission strengthen its enforcement mechanism, enhance collaboration with relevant state institutions, and ensure petroleum operators fully comply with local content requirements. It also called for greater support for capacity building programs to improve the competitiveness of local companies and increase Guinean participation in the upstream oil and gas sector. According to the Auditor General, more effective implementation of local content and policies will promote technology transfer, create jobs, build local expertise, and maximize the economic benefits of Ghana's petroleum resources. And now, in wrapping up, the government says it is committed to improving pensions as Ghana's economic recovery gains momentum. Deputy Finance Minister Thomas Nyako Ampem says the goal is to raise pension benefits in a fiscally responsible way, ensuring that economic gains translate into better living standards for workers and retirees. He said that the government's pension system improved coverage, sustainability, and support, especially for workers in the informal sector.
2: Every successful pension system rests on one indispensable foundation, and that is trust. Workers must trust that every contribution deducted from their salary is protected. Pensioners must trust that their benefits will be paid promptly. Employers must also trust that the system is fair and efficient. Government should trust that pension institutions will manage contributors' funds prudently and responsibly. Yet trust is never automatic. It is earned through transparency, professionalism, accountability, and the consistent delivery of value. That is why this addition of value by SNE to the benefits of their members is very, very commendable. Innovation, however, must always be matched by responsibility. As SNIT continues to expand and innovate, these principles must remain non-negotiable. The savings entrusted to SNIT belongs to Ghanaian workers. They must always be managed prudently, professionally, and in the best long-term interests of contributors and pensioners.
0: Just listen to Thomas Nyako Ampem. He is the Deputy Finance Minister. And that's that for Beast Newsroom Late Edition. Let's look at the top stories again.

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Gold Board introduces tougher rules for gold aggregators. Government pledges better pensions as economic recovery strengthens. You find the latest stories on beachfmonline.com. My name is Ida Blanksy. Good night.

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But it's only fair that I let you know that the man you're in love with, he's mine. From the top of his head to the bottom of his feet, the bed he sleeps in, and every piece of food he eats. You see, I make it possible. The clothes on his back, I buy them. The car he drives, I pay the note every month. So I'm telling you these things to let you know how much I love that man. And woman to woman, I